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I am your co-host tonight, Deja, and with me is Z, but let's start off with a song. I'm going to play Mi Ya.

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0: That's right. 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
0: Yeah, yo, the Ninian Longtia, Niho Tsenga, the program, Mon No Culture, and yet young go, Ucha Jaw, Leo interview, the other case, she tats the hobby, Luke Jijon on, like you, so, Tony Gani Hotua Tsenga, the Belu, Southern Gotia, Ni Ba Tsenga, and Gini Yong Yisi, Ni Hu Tau Tua Tau Ucha, that on your life, no, La Tau, Honey Hom, Hu Jitau. 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
2: This is Z, your co-host. Next, we are now going to share a little bit about some updates from the City of Madison regarding affordable housing.
1: Yes, Madison continues to invest in affordable housing projects that could add hundreds of housing units for families in our community.
2: Yeah, khono yo ikho so su jong heng jong do jin ning yo we had the dung ge che tian ge sao che nu ping ge xia na che ge ji wa che ping yi yo ba ko dao jin ning mo che nyo tuo ko tia ji nyo to le jo ping ping nia.
1: The city is also moving forward with long-term plans that will guide future growth, transportation, parks, and neighborhoods.
2: Madison datong ba to ya ton de kyo game ba no yo yo ba jie ji xie cho ge lo lo da lun chung ge to mu lo kyo wo shi tie ge ji ko jo ji cho ko yong duo ku to kyo bei sang.
1: There are also plans for replacing buildings at Cherokee Heights and Senate Middle Schools.
2: Gen ge beng to ho chế cần tạo cho kiến kỳ bệnh cho bé cho mình nhỏ thia bé luôn nên giả toàn tê cho chế cần tạo chia yo ba chớ kỳ cỡ thêm mỗi ít phần gì dùng đùa cho chó tuấn sai cỡ.
1: And with summer right around the corner, the Goodman Pool will be opening up for the season pretty soon.
2: Yes, there is actually many changes, right? So, you know, just one thing that we wanted to remind everyone, you know, I think as Stacia said, the summer month is coming, it's approaching, and we will share a little bit more about what that's going to look like. But there are some new different regulations and new waivers, and so we will share more information about that. But yeah, 但对那个如果他们去做了 Goodman Pool 那样，都好一点。今年不到，今年有没有？但是，但是，马来西亚马来西亚每一路排队，都有没有有排队？有有别的事情呢？有，有他们去做很多。Yes,
1: one of the city's most popular summer destinations, the Goodman Pool will officially open for 2026 season on June 11th, and then remain open through August 23rd. And there's an important change this year. Before entering the pool, every visitor must complete a new waiver process. Families are encouraged to do this ahead of time to avoid delays at the entrance. The process includes confirming household information, signing a waiver, and having a current photo on file. Now about admission for lap swim. Admission is $6 a person. For tot time and youth admission is $3, and adult admission is $6. There's also a Sunday night family swim special where up to six people can enjoy the pool from 5 p.m. to 7 p.m. for just $15.
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1: Yes, it's a really affordable family outing with those Sunday evening deals. And for families who are concerned about costs, the city also offers a scholarship and fee reduction program to help make pool access available to more residents. The current posted hours show weekday afternoon swimming generally beginning around 1 p.m. with extending evening hours on Fridays. Weekend hours are typically noon to 7 p.m., although specific schedules can vary due to the weather, staffing, and special programming. Residents should always check the City of Madison Park's website before visiting.
2: No, don't no Monday to Friday. Naki ya ya tashu bito imong tashu na ya 1 p.m. Ye don't no Friday naki lemo yokin deja. Hi, don't want someone tea weekend naki lucky liko among so do shamong juntu. A yanisa tayo kono yoshi hono good long bout out tien yon the gang yon the hot weather tien yon the getting or hollow la yon the more day horse. Program a Zhou Yana Ya. Jenny Yoju Shuonde the City of Madison Park, Hawasai, and the Nima Limu.
1: And for those who have not been to the Goodman Pool, the Goodman Pool is Madison's only municipal outdoor pool. It features a zero depth entry area for young children, water slides, diving facilities, splash features, concessions, and family friendly amenities.
2: The Yawa Chita Mundor on the Gumin Pool, Holdun to Madison, okay. New York D. Lu, Pande, Yoto Holdun to Madison Center, the new war, Ho Chito Kelly, Muto Jam Yo Me, Muto, Sly. Tiamo con no, San Yo, Tinta Tiamo, De Da Tia, Nuneho, the Yongi to Jane.
1: So here are some quick facts for you guys to have. Goodman Pool is located at 325 East Olin Avenue, Madison. Opening day is June 11th. Season ends August 23rd. The new requirement is a mandatory waiver and photo on file for before entry. Lap swim is $6. Tot time youth is $3, and adults are $6. Sunday family swim is up to 6 people for $15 from Sundays at from 5 p.m. to 7 p.m.
2: requirement chair na ji yo yo to sign down da tie mo da id nya to ho lo gyo don da che tang che wo lo dei ji keng lap swing da na ji yo chao do ha chao lau na ji chao do mi yo yo pay do nu sunday na ji le mo family swim yo chao lang ke yo go chi do ke tao ji tang mo cha sha tang chong do ji zon ji na ji u ha shaw min ji ma li da ka lo tao ji mo.

0: Nita Tom Long, what you are Hong, WORT, you to a Chuapancho FM, Madison. 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
0: Yes, right now WORT is doing our late spring pledge drive. 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
0: Yes, and so we have Mike and Nadia on standby at the phones. 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
0: Yes, and tonight we have the very ambitious goal of achieving $150 during our show tonight. So we're going to talk about some of the thank you gifts that different levels of donations might kind of, you know, to give back to you. Of course, these are optional. You don't have to have these items if you don't want them, but they are always a nice, I love showing off merch. And so at the $25 level, you get two of the Last Straw branded sets, I believe is what it's called. Each set contains two stainless steel straws, a cleaning brush, four silicone tips, and a cotton drawstring bag to keep all of the items in.
1: Yeah, 有用都有那样，诶，别个啥一哭呢，多走你要你每年八千零的能够几多拿呢 ？OK。
0: At the $35 level is the WORT patch with a funky 70s font. It's embroidered. The font is surrounded by a colorful blue, pink, and yellow and green oval border. It's one of my personal favorite items on this list that I actually have from our last pledge drive.
1: Yeah, the quality on the level baker chidua. The canonic yahoo WORT patch, and you're in the dumb blow ya. A more lot on the yellow but the che, look at the che, Nisho had the WORT, your point journey in the good jungle, no more just see Lia, see Darcy, as in Joan, I need a good one of the boys in the king, and that dumb blow, and that sticker. Bumper sticker, okay. Only more lot on the New York, Nun Daya Bay Inch, or Nun Nishia, E Point Bay Inch now, okay. And a good Jungle Haley.
0: Yeah, oh, Kanachia sticker, Kanaya, Yaka iron on patch.
1: Oh, okay, more lot, okay, okay.
0: Yeah.
1: Showing that good in Yakana.
0: Yeah.
1: Okay. Yeah, then you're in time, more lot,
0: quality
1: hang on.
0: At the $60 level, there is a lightweight bag that comes in either blue or black. It's a crossbody bag with lots of pockets. It's got the WORT branding on it on a little globe. The WORTFM is on a ribbon with a wrapped around a globe, and donors say that it's perfect for dog walks, traveling, anytime that you have your house, anytime that you leave your house and you want to move light. This is a really popular item that folks tend to opt for. It also comes with the $5 a month for monthly donors.
1: Yeah, the quality Jojo Dua, Najeni, your Iluna, Shia, your Iluna, Shia Dua, Nushishi, Gay Beta Moluna, or Tojo, no, okay, no, your Tojo be Moluna, or Joe, the Tojo be Moluna, the Gayoto, a Lucendo, no, your winter pleasure, Johnning Gupunia, Gunia Hangley, Nandal to go ahead and Yangley, new may mean you could chin ya, the good she, the young gee, then the one dow loo, nan dow gate, ya, the con 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Your name was she had their new young dow, dow gay, dolly jaw, oh ya, the la yam moon gee, la ya tow, sang out con, may soo, la yin, new yin jong she ya. You don't like, Luna, not again, the more in thy logo, on the logo, so W O R T. Nhỏ ít xa bị hồn tê cho trở nên okay, I think that's
0: yeah, yes, okay, cool. I've got a shout out to Susan, one of our WORT staff, for a one-time gift of $15. Thank you, Susan, for your kind donation. That's very, very sweet, and I'm happy to hear that you are listening to us while we are live. That's fantastic.
1: Thank you, Susan. We appreciate that. 每种香格里，每每都得到每个年了八百和 Susan 那几百个用些我的奖品。
0: So at the $89.90 level donation is an emergency weather radio, or is a little walk? Sorry, a little portable radio that. Is USB charging. It runs by solar power. It's got the WORT sticker on the side, and it's got a super bright LED flashlight that can be cranked to recharge as well.
1: All right. Ye caught Zonzi, Naki, a ye jojo, don't take your sena, okay? The more tohonon, a gate, or illusor, don't you goons or your emergency weather radio, and your illusor, don't she talk more goons or Nadush, ใช้เป็นเทียโตได้ใช่ใช่โอ้แก่หน่อยโอเคเดี๋ยวตอนที่ยินดูช่วงทองรอเย่ไปตัวมัวจอสอต้องจัวหัวจัวกุ้งชอเนาะว่าคงเปลี่ยวยี่ต่อการเดินนี่ตุ้งกินเจเสียหางเจไปจีม้วนจีเล่ทั่วไปตัดต่อจัวคงตัวลูกใจลงตรงหลานเดี๋ยวเป็นเทียโตอีลูทั่วว่าจังชัวดาวลุนะยะเจไปทะเลดาวมอลุนะเจคนน้องนะเจเมื่อเปลี่ยนมีจีเจ้าลู่ตั้งสอต้องจวนนะยะเนื้อมัวนู้จีอ่ะหนูมัวหนึ่งกีกีอ่ะโอเคหนูมัวโซโล่พาวเวอร์จีจีจีปีเจอแต่ในชีลูนู้จะหล่อว่ากับหนู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
2: Also at the $89-$90 level of donations you can opt for a for last summer's baseball hat with a 1970s groovy wart logo. It comes in blue or kind of an off-white. It was very popular last summer, and so we have it coming back. It's the 70s groovy logo is embroidered onto the hat, very simple baseball cap.
1: 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
2: ่ so at the $100 level pledge or donation or for those who would prefer to do monthly donors for $8.33 a month there are it's quite a selection of items that you can opt for there is the skull baseball hat that's got the WORT logo but the O is replaced with a gnarly skull it comes in black gray and red or you can get a WORT short sleeve t-shirt with a it comes in blue kind of like a military green orange and then a gray so it's how do I describe this logo
1: skull in the middle
2: The t-shirt, it's got a WORT, the word is totally escaping me.
1: the tower?
0: Yes, it's got the tower with the logo above and then the ID underneath. There's a little alien
1: spaceship
0: on the side, as well as like the I don't know, is that the Illuminati symbol on the other side? It's like a triangle with an eye. This is a campaign, I think, from some time ago, that is a really popular motif that is on our t-shirts. In addition to that, there is the third item you can opt for at the $100 level is the Lydia Berry designed WORT tote. It's a black tote with the design itself is red, most dominantly red, with really cool hand-drawn text and kind of swashes and curls. So it's a really pretty bag.
1: Yes, ที่นอจีฮอมูเจ้าตัวกี้อีปอดอลาเนอร์ยังนี่ไปอีปอดอลาเนอร์เจนี่โตลูกกมอเบสบอลต่อฮอลปอชาเนี่ยโตนเดอลูกกมอนอเบสบอลนอเนื้อม้วนได้ปั้นเต้า WORT 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
2: Yeah, so I also want to. Okay, I found the description for the T-shirts, so I want to. So I want to be sure that I have it accurately described. So the new T-shirts have a center logo of WORT featuring a spaceship, radio tower, and the Eye of Providence, an eye inside a pyramid, along with the proclamation that the truth is here. So this is a really fun T-shirt design. At the $100 pledge level or $8.33 a month for monthly donors. At the $120 level for donations, or this might be $10 a month, is very limited supply of the WORT binoculars. They feature an 8x magnification and a 21 millimeter zoom to get close and personal to whatever you want to see, whether that be bird watching, baseball, or your favorite band this summer. These are some really neat binoculars.
1: Yeah, okay. ดาเนอะโอเคจบมูเดย์นะ WRT รุ่นนอนลืมการละหัวแต่รุ่น binocular เจก็น้อยก็รู้อย่าก็มาจอนก็ขอมวยมอรู้เฉยๆเจก็มาก็ปอมูเดย์ได้เห็นนะเจโดยจะแนวเนี่ยมูไล่หายจงโลมูตัวเจี๊ยโลเจนี่ก็จงสีก็สามมูใช้อุ้งใช้หน่อยสับปอดได้เลยยังสีโตยังก็นึกมาจะรู้ว่าเนอะโอเคเจนี่โตมาโอเคเดี๋ยวYeah, they can tell them what she moves. 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Luna, hey, okay. New Johnny Gat go moto ye bow, yeah, eight times. New jot them with ye bow. Lu lens, Lu, yeah, the only Indian and go e millimeter. New cha dot, no, don't matter. The end, ขอนอเจนโอโดอยู่ลูกขอมัวใช้ตัวจีเจเห็นนะหมอหมอเลยเหรอแต่มือตัวเจนแค่หนึ่งจงสี่สี่สี่มัวหลวงได้จะด่าเที่ยก็มัวเขียนแต่จะด่าก็มาเลยลอยตัวอย่าหนึ่งมัวลุ้นนานตีเที่ยหนึ่งกูมัวได้ว่าได้จัวตัวเที่ยเราสีจัวตัวเที่ยไอ้ก็มัวจอดตัวมัวเดิมจีเที่ยเออนี่ไม่เห็นแล้วหรือสิตัวยุ่งยุ่งยิ่งสิเจอีช่างจีจะแน่ว่ามัวอีปวดในกอดดอลาฟ้าเลยย่อเกาะดัวตัวอีลีนะเจตัวของน้องนะ
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1: Okay. Okay. I'm going to tell you that this is the first time that WORT is going to be FM. I'm going to tell you that this is the first time that this is the first 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
1: 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Z and I'm Deja, your co-host. Thanks for tuning in to Hmong Radio on to WORT. So we're kind of veering off the WORT pledge, which is happening right now. But I hear that there was a viral video on the Hmong Facebook community that yes. is kind of like taking up the storm and is the hot topic right now.
0: That is right.
1: Yeah. Do you yeah. know anything about this? Because I am just learning this today.
0: Sure. I don't know too much, but I've scrolled through a couple of the show, but oh my goodness, it's been crazy right now about a love couple, you know, a young girl. I think she's only like 17 or 18, almost 18 years old.
1: In Laos, right?
0: Yeah, in Laos, in Sen Kwan, Laos. And she was kidnapped by another gentleman who she doesn't know.
1: Bride kidnapping. Yeah, which is a Hmong cultural practice in Laos. Yeah. It's still very common today.
0: Yes. And so it's a hot topic. Her boyfriend, she messaged her boyfriend to go rescue her. And so he went to the property. And so there are video clips of all this because he was on live. He did a video and he was crying and, you know, just kind of trying to get his girlfriend to help her, his girlfriend. They did release the girl. And she's now back home and she is not obligated to marry the guy who kidnapped him. And there has been charges against him. So he had to pay. But it's really hot topic right now.
1: That's crazy. And I know that like anytime there is a video or like a stream of a bride kidnapping, which in Hmong, right?
0: Yeah,
1: which is, again, to me, still baffling that it's...
0: still happen still in this happening. Time and age, right?
1: Yes. But like in Laos, it seems to be a bit more like the guy tricks the girl into, you know, maybe he's saying he's going to take her home from an event venue and then he actually takes her to his home and not her home. that's crazy to me. That is still trending and still popular and it brings attention to it, which is, yes. I think, in a way, good.
0: Yes. Yeah, there are many, many stories, you know, not just this, but I think in the past, things are changing now when they're starting to. Yep. A lot of people supported the boyfriend and the girl who was kidnapped. And we all hope, the whole community hopes that this won't happen again. No matter where they are in America, in, you know, Laos, Australia, whatever it is that there's Hmong people. But because of that, in honor of this viral and hot topic story, tonight, Desha and I have a treat to tell you guys about a love story. And this one wasn't so lucky. She was not able to be rescued by her loved one. But we will share this story together with you guys. So stay tuned. And then following the story, you know, we will have more songs to share with you that goes with this topic. Okay. So let me share this story with you. All right. So Facebook

实际上，咱都学么子啊？所以可能个人都好，只是到的话，都能够都没有资了呐。用么子用领导贴，但是怎么子？哎，你把钱都用好给呢？嘿，给让侬呢还做一度都路啊，我路一度能够够些更久哩那样。但是嘛，这么基本个咯，是到的，走路时候都头蒙的累了咯，都能到侬内心情感要都能够得更高。给他个呢，晓得我们弄啥呢？同你们弄对上去，你有把，你都肯要得好。做记录哇，某些吃不离了，好多人压力那天哎，也别弄个。呀，那等你弄，你莫弄没好的啊，赚到路哇，不弄门道路时候，你别哩弄，估计到家，估计头，估计腰，说过年天，估计努力。孤独格式，姑娘，姑寂寞为路人，当代为人路，孤天孤独格行，孤老孤老姑娘天孤独格格，这孤寂到莫能用了，孤要到我好乐把姑娘，好路人天朝些跟到，孤独寂寞在莫时间里，他孤莫搞起想，孤这莫一路，是好一路给积费了包一顿，菜和古鲁宁，同到古沙爹鲁宁可可哩，姐姐滚铁些波到一头龙沟，滚铁了我滚捏度伢那八股，我哩家进来到干到走莫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
0: Yeah, so as we come to the end of the night tonight, Hmong Radio, you know, we just wanted to thank everyone who listened tonight, right?
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1: 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And there's a big orange button that says donate. And you can access and donate any time of the year, not just today or this week.
0: Sounds good. Yes. Thank you so much to WRT for, again, as Deja said, this opportunity for us. Yes. And don't forget, right? Don't forget that there are some great thank you gifts available for those who make a pledge. So, yon zi tia yon jong he tia be mo kong pli to yo mo ni pa bu da da pe. Yon jong ye tu sa tong ni hu tu na ke ya to sun yi o chi tao o sun sun yi to sun yi o chi tao o sun sun yi be mo o ne wo hao le no yo zai ni de sa tong. Ya ni ha chi mu chi tao hu chi tao sa tong lo yon jong mu to pe ha website tao nu no la la ni ye jeng pledge ni je bu mo ni pa tao tia chu lu xi ha li. We have a WORTFM.org. A new to hold, have a sign like a more illu, near sea, but can see can do not orange law had then donate any near conduct, ni malimu, monia, more don't the conduct. Hey, the guy, Yon Jong had there be more, your complaint, your good luck came in Gita, to complain that Yon Jong more of a yana, little bit below like this, Shima, no, you need more near patchy high, me may chee door, goat door, nango chee door, chee door, ipo, la penny, your share on each other, than tolly, a tony battle, WORT, tear, got betty more lumong, so don't you are no, do bet your basin, zonzimo, what you on though?

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1: Here in Madison, and it is time once again for RTQE, a Sunday evening program of electronic, experimental, classical, ethnic, and improvised conduct for you, the discerning citizen of the 21st century. Hi there, my name's Greg. I'm delighted you could be here. It wouldn't be the same without you. In fact, tonight, it would particularly not be the same without you, because this is the first week of our summer pledge drive, that time when we come to you and we talk a little bit about what it is we've done, what we're doing, and ask you for your support as a listener sponsor. 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It's quick, it's simple. Good karma will be associated with you for the act, and more than that, you will be giving yourself the opportunity to spend more time with us in the coming weeks. It's that simple. I would simply say that there's no amount you can pledge that's too little. Every tiny little bit helps. Of course, if you have a spare $5,000 sitting around, that would be great too. But that's sort of not going to be the case for more of anybody. One of the things that one does when you do on-air fundraising shows is you try to figure out what a snappy theme should be. And at least to start tonight's program, I have a pretty good idea of what that should be, based on what I did a couple of weeks ago. A long time ago, it was my custom to, on the nearest Sunday to Brian Eno's birthday, put together a show composed of nothing but rarities. People called me all the time and said, "Hey, can you play some more Brian Eno?" And it just got to be too much, and that's how I did it. The last couple of weeks, on the 10th and the 17th of this month, close to Brian Eno's birthday on the 15th of the month, I did two programs. The latter of the two was a couple of new generative pieces that I was pretty sure some of you hadn't heard. But for the first show on the 10th, I decided to have the Brian Eno guest list for the birthday party, which is to say, I found a whole bunch of recordings by Brian and his collaborators and sequenced them, and it was a fun show, and I thought that would be great. Well, I was unprepared for some of the response I got from serious Eno fans who said, "I can't believe you didn't play this." And they had a point. So, in the interests of keeping my listeners happy, a good chunk of tonight's program is going to be Brian Eno pieces, some rarities, less well-known things, and even some covers along the way. So, with that in mind, I would simply invite you to dial 608-256-2001 or to log on to www.wrtfm and pledge your support to listener-sponsored community radio while a whole bunch of Eno plays. Let's get down to business with the first part.

And you're listening to WRT Madison. You're listening to sponsored community radio. And the other Mr. S. I seem to have misplaced the theme music for this show. I don't believe I have it anywhere. I'm going to have to dig that out during the next set. We are in the pledge drive. We are just day two of the pledge drive. I'm here supporting Mr. Taylor while he is elsewhere. As you can tell from his recordings, he is not here in Madison. So I'm doing the pledge version here. Somebody else will probably do it next week. I want to tell you something, a couple things here. It's running Saturday, the 30th until Sunday of next June 7th. We would love to hear from you. We have a challenge grant. All donations and pledges to your show will be doubled. We have enough challenge grant money to take us through the drive. So basically, somebody decided that before the pledge drive started that we should start with a challenge and wants to put some money down to inspire you to pledge. So you can call 256-2001, area code 608, and pledge to this show, to RTQE. You can also go to WRTFM.org and pledge there. I'm going to go take a look and see if anybody's pledged, because I haven't looked since I got behind the mic here. 909, we have Anonymous has pledged. Thank you, Anonymous, the deep pockets of the Anonymous family.

0: likes RTQE and Weekly World Noise, two shows that taste great together. There's been some crossover in the last couple of months between those two shows, and I believe Greg has probably hosted the Weekly World Noise show as well as RTQE a few times. We have a modest goal. It's not going to be big. We would certainly like to hear from you. We have some premiums, which I'll talk about in the next thing. We have some brand new stuff that's coming. Binoculars, a Linda Berry designed tote are left over. We have a brand new shirt, which I will talk about in the next break. But please call us, 256-2001. Go on to the website, wrtfm.org. You can click on the little orange button that's at the top and pledge that way. You can also go on the app, something that I continually tell people that I didn't know you could do. You can actually pledge from the app, and it behaves exactly the way the website does. It's a little tiny orange button that you push on there, and you can see all the premiums before you pledge. You decide that you want something. One of the things, yeah, we'll talk about premiums in the next set. Let's get back to the master himself.
1: Well, here we are doing on-air fundraising for the summer fundraiser, and the set for Brian Eno's Stuff Tonight has included Devo's Satisfaction from Are We Not Men? We Are Devo, of course. Some music from Brian Eno's work with the U2, a B-side of a 12-inch called a Bass Trap, which showed up with, I think it was the Joshua Tree, but it's a pretty lovely piece of work. And we ended the set with some music from John Cale and Brian Eno, a tune entitled Cordoba, from their album Wrong Way Up. The thing that's interesting about that song is, if you listen to the lyrics, they seem sort of mysterious. They are in fact sentences taken from a Spanish language book. You know, one of those teach yourself Spanish books, and laid end to end to make the lyrics for the song. Pretty cool, huh? That's the kind of thing we get to do here. We're not motivated by commerce. It's simply sitting down and trying to have a great time every Sunday night. And that great time is not dictated by anybody. Nobody tells me what to play except for you, of course. But that's kind of how we do stuff. So I thought, let's do another set of that, shall we? And this one will have some covers in it, and let's see how you do with playing Spot the Cover.

0: 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This is RTQE on your Sunday night. Doing a celebration of Brian Eno's birthday, which I believe was the other day. I don't remember what Gregor said, or what Greg said in the background here. We couldn't find the RTQE music, but I did dig into our digital library, which we have a bunch of Brian Eno. And this is from Lux, 2012. Which will be appropriate to pledge our app over. It is the pledge drive. We're on our second day, so we might have been caught by surprise. Let's have a quick check and see about this new t-shirt. The truth is here. WRT short sleeve t-shirt. It's a patch with an antenna and a flying saucer and an Illuminati eye. The truth is here, WRT 89.9 FM. All our music is performed by real people, our news is covered by real reporters, and our talk shows feature real guests. We are not AI. We are real. We're not even Photoshop. The Eye of Providence, along with that tower and that spaceship. 100% cotton, your choice of sizes. Available in navy, olive, orange, or dark gray. That's the $100 level. If you're a monthly donor at $8.33, an $8.33 pledge, which you could just round up to 10, you would qualify for this wonderful, wonderful thing. And we're bringing back the very popular skull baseball hat, which one of my volunteers, Randy, wears out everywhere and gets comments on all the time. Very popular, one of our more popular things, so we brought it back. Choice of red, gray, or black. Again, if you're a $10 a month monthly donor, you would qualify for that. You'd just be able to put it in your cart and say, hey, apply my credits. It's one way to help us out here. You can become a monthly donor. $5 is the minimum, but you can pledge as much as you want if you want to pledge $100 a month. We would take it. It's really simple. We send you a form, you fill it out. It's taken out of your checking account. You don't notice it. A lot of people do that, the monthly thing, and then during the drive they pledge a little bit more to help us out. Let's go check the interwebs here. Still only have the one pledge from Anonymous. Thank you, Anonymous. So Anonymous got us right on the right track for the first hour. Only a 2-hour show. We're celebrating Brian Eno's birthday. Playing a bunch of stuff I hadn't heard. I hadn't heard that Remain in Light Talking Heads bit. But that was quite good. This is a show where you'll be surprised by what you hear. You might have expectations about what's going to be on or how things are going to work. But I'm a listener to this show, and it's often happened that coming back from a movie on a Sunday night, turning this on, driving across town, quite something. Hear things you didn't expect and things that kind of fit in with this sort of noisescape mellowness that mostly inhabits this show, but that's not everything. If you like WRT, you like a show like this, you're not going to hear a show like this anywhere else. There are no other shows on the radio like this. We have other shows that might be similar, that might have some similarities or some things in common, but there are no other shows here, and RTQE's been on for a long time. You're a dedicated audience, and we appreciate your support. 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We have an app. We're trying to keep things moving in the positive direction. 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We also have a challenge, which we think will probably cover most of the drive, but get in on that early so your money's going to get doubled. Pledge $100, that'll be $200. It's great. We're hoping to do well here. Let's get back to the man himself. I think we have one more Eno. Yep, we have one more Eno set, so here we go.
1: 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We heard some Eno covers of interest to you all. We started out with some music from UI Lab, a band created by colliding the band UI and Stereo Lab. We heard their cover of Brian Eno from their Echoes album. That was followed by some music from EMF from the Red Hot and Dance compilation, Unbelievable, a Brian Eno remix. Some music following that from San Francisco-based feminist outfit Dikuku, a cover of Eno's No One Receiving, which appeared on Before and After Science and has transmogrified in Dikuku's hands into something rich and strange. And we ended the set with another one of those I Can't Believe You Didn't Play This. Some music from the Talking Heads from their album Remain in Light. This is one of the previously unreleased tracks which accompanied the deluxe editions. It's entitled Unison, a double groove from Talking Heads. Wow, this has been really fun so far, and I was trying to think about how I could go out with a bang. And the way to do that is a lengthy cover of an unusual Brian Eno tune, because it's something you wouldn't think people would cover. It's Bardo Pond doing the title track to Brian Eno's first solo album, Here Come the Warm Jets. It's a great, big, sprawling 16-minute piece. It's pretty awesome, and I hope it gets you up and on your feet to the phone or to the browser to pledge your support to listener-sponsored community radio. Sorry I have to be so quiet about this, but there are people asleep next door that I don't want to wake up. Anyway, 256-2001, www.wrtfm.org. Here's some music from Bardo Pond.

0: 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You can listen to the archives. And I think the best way to listen to us in the modern era is on the WRT app. Download it for your phone, your tablet, your phablet. It behaves much like the website. You can go to our social media. You can go to our website and see the stories. And it has an amazing and accessible way to get to the archives. You can see them. They're stacked up in the order, reverse order of the latest show being at the top. And archives pop about 20 minutes after the show is done, so by 11:20 or so, this show will be in the archives. You'll be able to listen to it again. And our music shows are up for 2 weeks. Our public affairs shows, which are ours, stay up, I think, indefinitely. They stay up for a long time anyway. You can actually download those and have them on your device. But you can stream, and you can also donate through the app and through the website and on the phone. 608-256-2001 is the old-fashioned way to do it. You can do it at wrtfm.org, and you can do it on the app. There's a button for that. And we'd like to thank a few people. We'd like to thank William. William is a longtime supporter of this station and listens to a lot of shows because I've seen him pledge on many shows. And that's amazing. That's exactly what WRT is all about. Put a little money here, a little money there. A lot of people pledge a few dollars to all their favorite shows because it's hard to just nail down one. William says, grateful shout out to the small and crucial WRT paid staff. You keep us going week after week, and thank you so much. And his shows that he likes the most are Universal Soul Explosion, RTQE, and Psychoacoustics Hour of Slack. So thank you, William. I'd also like to thank another anonymous. This is a different anonymous, but I think they're all kind of related. Anonymous likes RTQE. And they are from Austin. I don't know if it's Austin, Minnesota or Austin, Texas. And they are picking up some straw sets. So we have three pledges. That's pretty good in the first hour of this wonderful show that gets us really on the way. We could use a couple more, two more pledges, three more pledges in the next hour. We would probably be in really good shape. That was a great Bardo Pond cover of Here Come the Warm Jets, a very long, drawn-out, almost psychedelic cover. That we're hearing some more Brian Eno in the background from Lux. I think we are on the second track of Lux here in the background right now. As always, if you're interested in the premiums, you can call 256-2001. I can talk you through them all. There's some stuff that's been around that we'd like to give away. Of course, we have stickers and patches. And we have straw sets. Straw sets are on their way out. We have given away most of them. And they are wonderful metal straws that you can bring to the bar if you want. Use them at home. Clean them. You don't have to get a plastic straw. We also have the lightweight bag at $60. A little tote bag with a wart logo on it. A sort of world wart. At the 89.990 level. Oh, this is new, I believe. Emergency weather radio. Oh, yeah. So we offered these years ago, and the price went up, and it became too expensive. When we were spring cleaning in the basement, we found a box of them, and they are solar-powered. Or you can crank them, or you can USB charge them. They are very cool. You have an emergency radio. If the power goes out, you can have it hooked up to USB and just be charging all the time, but you can crank it and run it. This is a great, great thing in our modern times. $89.90 level, if you're a $7.50 monthly donor, which if you were a $10 monthly donor, that would cover that. It would get that. And back from last summer, the baseball hat with the groovy 70s logo. That's only available online, so don't call for that one. That's also $7.50 a month, so if you're a $10 a month donor, get the hat as well. Appreciate the call. Appreciate the pledges. They've all been line, online. We could take a call. That would be cool. We're doing okay here. Thanks for listening and thanks for pledging. I know it's early. Probably got caught by surprise. Let's now return to our show.
1: Hey there, you're tuned to listener-sponsored community radio WRT-FM in Madison, Wisconsin. I think I'd like to turn away from the Eno covers for just a little bit. It's kind of fun to do, but let's move on and think about a few other things. I've been thinking a little bit about the kind of stuff that we've brought you in the last couple of weeks. Some of the occasion for that has been a little sad. The passing of Elian Radi, one of our foremothers, was an opportunity for my friend Destructo, who hosts the weekly World Noise, and I to clear the decks and bring you a huge, long sampling of some of Elian's greatest work. That's something we would have real trouble doing on almost any other radio station. One of the things that Elian worked on for most of her life was basically the notion of feedback. And that seems sort of appropriate to doing on-air fundraising, because when you think of it, that's a form of feedback on our part. We're basically saying to you, how are we doing? And we're hoping that your answer will be, you're doing great. Here's some of my hard-earned cash. But I thought we could maybe take some time and listen to a little music that has its origins in the notion of feedback, either as a mechanical system, or an electronic system, or the idea of space itself. So here to start that set is some music from Elian Radi, a very early piece of hers. I think one of the first two things she ever did, dating from 1967, the Jouet Electronique. So here's a little pure, unadulterated feedback.

same time, and there's a sort of an argument as to who the original creator of it was. These include Pauline Oliveris, Terry Riley, and Robert Fripp, who we're going to listen to next. We're going to listen to some live recordings from Robert Fripp in the late 70s, early 1980s in New York. Basically, the system is this. It's a Revox tape recorder with tape that runs off one reel onto another Revox recorder and a signal path that goes from the second tape recorder back to the first, which allows for very long loops and pretty much unlimited overlay, at which point you can drop out and solo over the top of it. So our next little bit of glorious feedback from Robert Fripp is going to be that sort of system. We're looking for feedback from you, 608-256-2001 or www.wortfm.org.

0: 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This is RTQE on a Sunday night. Greg Taylor is the host. He is away. But with special technology, he's able to pre-record a show and send it to me, which he did today. We'd like to thank Rose LaPeace from here in Madison, who had a great conversation with Kyle, the phone answerer, gave us a very generous pledge. Thank you, Rose. Rose likes all the Sunday shows, RTQE, especially, and there are some comments. I love RTQE because it's weird, and my friends say I'm weird, so I feel like I'm not alone. And you are not alone. There are a lot of people that listen to this show. Some of them have pledged. Not everybody pledges. Doesn't happen all the time. But by pledging, you've put yourself out there to say, yeah, I like WRT. I like what's happening here. I like this weird show on Sunday nights. It's not like anything else. And it shouldn't be like anything else. I don't think the shows here on WRT really resemble other radio stations. Maybe other community stations have good shows. We have really good noise on Sunday. Sunday is a very weird night. The Hmong Radio leads into RTQE, Weekly World Noise, and the Sound of End Times. And then suddenly it resets. But Brian, who does the classical show on Mondays, is also pretty strange. He plays a good mix of stuff. We have great programming here. Great rock shows, great folk shows, country shows, jazz shows, all kinds of classical, all kinds of other things. A lot of things that fall into the rock category that aren't really rock. We do a good job of mixing it up. And if you don't like what you hear on the radio right now, you can turn it off and a couple hours later, something completely different is going to be on. So thank you, Rose. Thank you, William. And Anonymous for pledging. Got about 25 minutes left. We could really use another phone call, 256-2001, wrtfm.org. You can go on the website and see all of the premiums before you pledge. It's a good thing to do. You can see all the stuff. The straw sets, the stickers, the patch, the bag, the new cool radio. I don't think we have a lot of those, so it's a limited time kind of thing. And of course, we brought back the baseball hat with the skull and the new shirt. Look at the design. Check it out. You can do it. 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If we get a couple more online pledges before the end of the night, that'd be great. It'd put us right in the sweet spot. And let's return to the maestro himself.
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0: And you're here on RTQE on WRT 89.9 FM Madison. Remember those quiet evenings? We'd like to thank Deanna from Port Barbaville, which is in Rhode Island, for a very generous pledge. No notes, no favorite shows, just a pledge. Thank you, Deanna. I'd like to thank William and Anonymous and Rose Lapise, our only phone call of the evening. Winding down RTQE here on the Sunday night. Weekly World Noise is up next. I've had a good time hosting. I always enjoy the stuff that Greg comes up with. As I've said a couple times in the show, you don't know what to expect. You might, you know, something like what we just heard is kind of, you know, wheelhouse for him doing some Terry Riley. More of a feedback sort of thing, but not feedback in the way that it's just shrieking and hard and painful, but feedback in an almost sweet and melodic way. Part of the reason why we love this show. And if you like this show, pledging to it is a good thing to do. You don't have to pledge a lot of money. Giving a few dollars to WRT adds up. Everybody gives a few dollars, it helps keep everything going. Helps us come up with cool premiums and cool things to talk about. Of course, the people that are on the air are volunteers. They're serving their time here, enjoying music with you out in the ether. The music isn't going in one direction. It's going in all directions. That's why WRT, and that's why radio is so important in this modern age where you can have convenience. It's kind of nice to have someone else steer the ship. You don't know what's going to happen. You didn't make the playlist. You didn't pick the song. Somebody else did. And they get to enjoy doing that, and you get to enjoy hearing it. And I really appreciate the folks who have pledged, because that makes everything better for us. One more set here to take us out. A feedback set. And I'll see you next week, probably.
1: There's another kind of feedback that we work with all the time. The feedback associated with the physical spaces in which we make noise. It may not be immediately apparent to you, but the room you're sitting in has a resonant frequency. If you played a white noise, some frequencies would be represented with greater accuracy and frequency than others. And that pretty much means that that's something composers can manipulate. One of the pieces that you've probably heard about is Alvin Lucier's I'm Sitting in a Room, which basically takes a tape, plays it over and over, and then records the feedback gradually until his voice disappears and these coruscating waves of sound occur. We're going to listen to something a little different and a little more new, a brand new recording from Sun on Sub Pop. As a matter of fact, it's an album that's named Sun. Six pieces, absolutely extraordinary, and it makes use of lots of indoor treatment and also using the great outdoors as a sound source as well. Here then is a little feedback music from our friends Sun.

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I never wanted out. If anything, I wanted in.

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4: All right. Well, you heard it, folks. There's all kinds of ways to pledge to WORT. I'm glad you all tuned in. It is still a pledge drive. I want to thank all the people who pledged last week when I said it was a pledge drive, and it was not. I was ahead of the game there. I apologize. But your donations will still help, and we've jumped the gun, so that's great. But we still would love to reach our goal for this evening, and your donation can always help. I'm always glad to have this opportunity to sit right here and play some tunes for all you folks that decide to tune in, and we're going to get to those tunes quick. I just want to thank Anonymous, who pledged back on the sometime around 9 o'clock. Oh, right at the beginning of the show there, they mentioned they liked the weekly World Noise as one of their shows, so we appreciate that. And to all the folks, as I said, who pledged last week as well. And wow, we want to thank Deanna. Thank you for your generous pledge and everyone who pledged tonight. Let's see. William, thanks. Deanna, thanks. Anonymous, thanks. Anonymous, thanks. Anonymous, thanks. Well, cool. Yeah. My name's Endless. This is the Weekly World Noise. We're going to get into some tunes here. Tonight, we're going to hear from this bioenergetic psychotropic music by Boris Marushkin. And it's on the Acoustic Research Series from the Relaxation Company from 1995. Stay tuned.

0: This is Gene Simmons from KISS. When I'm in Madison, Wisconsin, I listen to Mr. Hell's Infernorama on WORT 89.9 FM. Rock on.
1: Oh, P.U. KISS. I picked the wrong cart. Hey, it's me, Endless. You're listening to the Weekly World Noise. You're listening to the Weekly World Noise on WORT 89.9 FM. In Madison, Wisconsin, and I'll forgive you if you like KISS. I mean, if you grew up on it, you know, that's just, it's what's in your blood. I don't know. Anyway, it's a pledge drive. I want to thank Nicholas from last week, pledging when there wasn't even a pledge drive. We really appreciate you. Thanks, everyone. There are tons of different premiums online that you can choose to take if you so desire, or you can just give your money freely. But I do want to make sure I let you know that that retro 70s hat is only available if you pledge online, so don't get any ideas. So we're right in the middle of exploring this here bioenergetic psychotropic music from Acoustic Research Series, was made and created by Boris Mruashkin, who is a Siberian composer, and apparently the difference between this unique form of music therapy and other types is that most music is created for us to appreciate its relaxing effects or for its entertainment value. But bioenergetic psychotropic music is especially designed for the specific purpose of affecting the physical body, emotions, and the mind in a unique way. That's why people might have called it acupuncture with sound. So yeah, there's that. But I'm exploring this with you for the first time. I don't think I remember actually sitting down and listening to this when I found it. Very interesting. And I'm digging it. I wasn't prepared for the animal noises. Remember, it's a pledge drive. 256-2001 is the number you can call. 608-256-2001. 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Thanks again to everyone who's pledged so far. Let's get back to the music.

All right. Hey. Sorry to wake you up. We're all listening to the Weekly World Noise together. And I want to thank the Anti-Music Foundation for their pledge to the Weekly World Noise. And their favorite shows are the Weekly World Noise, RTQE, and Fire Worship. Those are all great shows. Love them all. Thanks so much for helping us inch toward our goal, and always, always thankful for your kind and generous donations out there. We're listening to

We're listening to Boris Morashkin from his CD Bioenergetic Psychotropic Music. We're hearing from Disc 2, Night of Open Doors. Some of the tracks are sort of untitled, or let me see if I can sort it out here. We heard some of track one. But track one is titled, there's a question mark. It's just a question mark, and then in parentheses, the Roman numeral 5, and then we heard question mark Roman numeral 6, and then track 3, question mark Roman numeral 7, and track 4 is question mark 8, and track 5 is 9, question mark 9, and then 6 is 10, 7 is 11, but then 8. 8 is called Space Poem, Part 1, and then 9 is called Journey into the Subtle Universe. 10 is Splitting Off Consciousness. SS Part 2, I don't know what that means. And then Space Poem, Part 2, and then Night of Open Doors, the title track, which we are hearing. Oh no, wait, we're on Splitting of Consciousness right now. There you go. So if you're experiencing that, it's probably because of you've been listening to this CD. Thanks again to the Anti-Music Foundation, and you can check them out, I think they're on Bandcamp, if I remember correctly. If it's the same Anti-Music Foundation I'm thinking of. I'm so glad everybody stayed tuned, digging this, exploring this CD with you. And I think up next, we will hear from Jason Martz. That's Jason with a U. And the album is titled The Pillory. And I don't think they gave me the track titles on the album. I gotta look on the label. Thanks for staying tuned.

0: Oh yeah. Oh yeah, baby. Hey, you alternative music listeners out there. This is James Iha of the Smashing Pumpkins. I'm sure you know who I am. And whenever I'm in
1: Madison,
0: I always listen to
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0: Oh yeah, baby. Oh yeah, give it to me right now. Give it to me now.

That's right. Yes, you are tuned in to WORT 89.9 FM in Madison, Wisconsin. Ooh, it got so spacey there, I almost forgot. It's close to the top of the hour, and I need to announce what you're listening to. You're listening to the Weekly World Noise on WORT 89.9 FM in Madison, Wisconsin. I'm your host. My name is Endless. You've just been listening to In Light, In Dark, In Between, Movements 1 through 4, featuring Eddie Jobson and John Luttrell from Jason Martz's album, The Pillory. Seems like it's been reissued several different times in different formats and with different subtitles. So I'll let you figure that out. It's a pledge drive. We really dig hearing from y'all. Hoping you will all dig deep and pledge your support for WRT, this incredible source of music and news and culture that you have at your ears for 50 years. Let's see. All kinds of fun and exciting pledge premium. The $25 level straw sets. Someone got one of those tonight, so there might only be one left. Plastic straws are among the top pollutants in landfills and oceans. Next comes like plasticky clothes, so quit buying that damn plastic clothing, y'all. It's all tiny threaded parts already, and it just breaks down and gets in the ocean. Be nice. Wear cotton and other natural fibers. The wart patch at the $35 level. That's always good. Stick it on your jacket, on your pants, pocket. Lightweight bag at the $60 level with the WRT logo. And at the 89.9 level, guess what they found? They found some of these emergency weather radio that were so popular so long ago, and they found a stash of those. So it's pretty exciting. You can get one of those. They run on solar power or by cranking or by USB charging, and you can recharge your phone, listen to wart or emergency weather radio, or shine the super bright LED flashlight at someone. And there's a wart sticker on the side. And yeah, it's $7.50 more a month for monthly donors if you want to tag that on. And then back from last summer, we got the baseball hat with the 1970s Groovy Wart logo, but don't get any funny ideas. You can only get that online. You can't call me and ask me for the hat. Don't do it. I think you can do the skull hat. You just can't do the wart hat or the 70s style hat. There's t-shirts. There's the Linda Berry design tote bag and binoculars and all kinds of stuff. Thanks for listening. We're going to hear some more tunes. We're going to hear from Teo Macero,

Bye. All right. You're listening to the Weekly World Noise right here on WORT 89.9 FM in Madison, Wisconsin. This is a Pledge Drive edition. Thank you to all who've pledged. Still looking for a couple more pledgers before the end of the evening. In the background, we're hearing from the Marcel Duchamp Memorial Players. Currently playing Cup Gongs. Before that, we heard a track called Four Hands, Two Sacks, and that featured, let's see here, where'd that go?

Yeah. It featured Darlene Cowles on piano and percussion. It's from a self-released album, it looks like. Marcel Duchamp Memorial Players. The album looks like it's titled MDMP. It's from 1985. Before that, we heard a piece by Elvin Lucier from his series Still and Moving Lines of Silence in Families of Hyperbolas. Most recently reissued. Well, there might have been another reissue since, but that was on Lovely Music from 2003. We heard the piece Clarinet, and the clarinet on that was played by Thomas Ridenour. Kind of processed through Alvin Lucier's specific workings. And before that, we heard from Lauren Mazikane Connors when they were just going under the title or the name Lauren Mazikane. Wow, that's some really beautiful minimal guitar stuff. We heard Blues number 18, before that Blues number 17, and before that Blues number 16. Those are all from the LP titled Midnight from 1990. On the St. Joan label. I don't know if any of y'all were lucky enough, but there was one of their albums came up. Someone found a box of an old out-of-print release of Lauren Mazikane Connors. And it was a pretty rare, hard to find record, and so whoever found them was pretty generous and didn't sell them at the going prices, so people snatched them up pretty quick. But it's kind of an interesting development in the last year here. It was one of the records he had put out with Kath Bloom. I think it was not remember which one it was, but yeah. Anyway, gonna get back to the music. Thanks for staying tuned and listening to the Weekly World Noise right here on WORT. The number here at the station is 256-2001 if you want to call and donate your support to the station. 608-256-2001. 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

0: Ik heb jou wel vaker gezien, hoor.
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0: Hey, where's Ruby?
1: Ruby?
2: You ought to know where Ruby is. Ruby. You spent the night with her.
1: Where is that Ruby? I'm
0: going to find her in the morning.
2: Hey,
1: Ruby.
2: I'm going to find her next time, and I'm hungry.
3: Ruby!
2: Ruby! Ruby! Ruby. You're always worried. Why don't you worry about your poodles and forget about Ruby?
0: I'm hot!
2: Yeah, I'm not.
0: I'm hot!
2: Well, you got a pot belly, but that's all you got.
3: Ruby, do this. Ruby, do that. Why won't these people get off of my back? They want their clubs, fire, water, and clothes. I know it's going to end no more serving tree for me. Unless they learn to work, they'll be helpless and alone. Do the work yourself.
1: I'm gonna tell you something.
3: I'm so tired of listening to all of your garbage.
1: You can smile that little.
3: You've got to let me be myself. Sitting around your

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Is there somebody that can give me what I need? Is there truth in this world? Is there something more than a dream?

0: presence I see great lights, and I wonder, what do these lights mean? I must follow these lights.
1: I've wanted you all my life, but you don't exist.

Something's bad. I'm not sure. I'm not doing too bad. Hey, you're listening to the Weekly World Noise right here on WORT 89.9 FM in Madison, Wisconsin. Some people call that community radio. My name is Endless. Thanks so much to all our pledgers, Nicholas and Dave and Dina and Anti-Music Foundation and Anonymous and anybody I forgot and all I remembered. And we just heard from Le Scott's post-bop opera. And I think that's the name of the group as well. Oddly, I'm not sure. Maybe it's just Le Scott's. But that's the post-bop opera. We heard Two Lonely People for a little bit there. And then before that, we heard Solar, the Miles Davis composition. That's on the Theater for the Evolving Arts label. And the title is also Le Scott's post-bop opera. I just pulled that out of the Wart Record Library. What a weird, weird record. Before that, we heard a quick track from Anti-Music Foundation. 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Can be downloaded at Bandcamp, I believe. And Kay Lemer, before that, we heard three tracks from them. Three Forms of Decay, before that, Shallows, and then before that, Water Music. That has been remastered and expanded and is available on the Palace of Lights label under the title Imposed Order, Imposed Absence. Before that, we heard kind of a two tracks, but they kind of were blended together there. It was Prelude and Duck Dance. That was the kind of more sparse guitar plucking and electronic manipulation there. Jeffrey Lohn is the artist, L-O-H-N, Jeffrey Lohn. That's from the album Music from Paradise from 1984 on the Daisy label. And then, yeah, I think I covered this. No, well, I did tell you we heard some from the Marcel Duchamp Memorial Players. We heard two other tracks from them at the beginning of this set. We heard French Indian Dance, and then before that, Drie ans Bater. And those are all from MDMP 1985, self-released record. Hey, thanks for staying tuned right here to the Weekly World Noise on WRT. Thanks for all your pledges, and stay tuned for the sound of the end time. Still time to donate to WRT and show your support for crazy, noisy music and Prince's dog vomit on the sound of the end times.

You two women, you're really a pain. 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You stay back there. The dinosaurs can wake up any... 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

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It's Princess Dog Vomit here for another edition of The Sound of the End Times here on 89.9 FM, WORT in Madison, Wisconsin. Where every Sunday night for 3 hours, we just enter a hellhole of sound and explore experimental music and harsh noise. Lately, we've been going country to country every week, uncovering what we can in the realm of just weird sounds like that. And this week we are in Georgia, not the state, the country. Fun track title to stay on the air to start things off: Drinking Politician Piss by Miki Flower. We have 3 hours of experimental music from Georgia coming at you, starting right now until 5 a.m. for the next 3 hours. Kind of the grand crescendo of Sunday nights here on WORT with experimental music. I love it. I love that I'm not the only one playing weird stuff on the air, and Sunday nights at WORT really kind of shines a spotlight on that. So, if you're not already aware, it is Pledge Drive night. It's your time to show with a pledge just how much you support WORT, because we are listener supported. That's why you don't hear commercials or anything like that. 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Or lastly, like I said, you can use the WRTFM phone app to make a pledge of any amount. It doesn't have to be a big one. I appreciate any amount, because I realize at this time of night, you know, people aren't really thinking about giving money and stuff like that. But for the few donations that I have received in the past, I sincerely appreciate it on a very deep level. It means that much more that you're donating during my show in the middle of the night. So yeah, make a pledge, any amount. The thank you gifts start at the $25 level, but it doesn't have to be that much. It can be less, it can be more, it can be whatever you want. But that money will go towards WORT staying on the air. We don't receive, you know, salaries or, you know, monthly or rather hourly pay or anything like that. I am a volunteer. I come in here every week, 2 a.m. of my own free volition. I don't do this because I get money out of it. I do it because I love WRT and I love weird music, and I love sharing weird music through WRT. So an infinite thank you to WRT for giving me that opportunity. This track is actually just about to end, and we're going to start hearing Fire by Misery Baptism. Here we go. This track's gonna go for our next 16 minutes. And during which you can go ahead and make that pledge. Enjoy.

listeners everywhere. It's Princess Dog Vomit here once more. 1 hour into the sound of the end times here on 89.9 FM WORT in Madison, Wisconsin, where every Sunday night from 2 to 5 a.m. we bring you 3 hours of experimental music, noise, and just a mess of sound. We bring you 3 hours of a mess, audible messes. Tonight, we have 3 hours of sounds from Georgia. Not the state, but the country, Georgia. One hour ago, we opened up with Meeky Flowers' track entitled Drinking Politician Piss, followed by an order Misery Baptism with Fire, Code Corroded with 01/02. Next is a track, an artist title that is in non-English characters, so I cannot even attempt to pronounce it, unfortunately. But I can at least direct you to the playlist where you can see it at WORTFM.org. You can see this playlist in its entirety rather than hear me botch any attempt at pronouncing some of these words. But the other cool thing is you can even go back and see playlists from years ago. So I was playing 10 plus years ago. So that's an interesting, fun feature. I Ate Myself is the name of this artist that we're hearing behind my voice right now. This track is going to go for another 20 minutes or so. And it is entitled, If You Drop or Shoot Too Much Meth, You Start Talking Like Donald Duck. Apparently. That's the track title. The more you know. So, I brought up the WORT website for your use to see this playlist, as well as any playlist throughout my many years here volunteering at WORT. But there is something else you can do on that website which would make me extremely happy, which is make a pledge of any amount to show your support for local community radio here in Madison, Wisconsin, because WORT is listener supported. That means we rely entirely on your donations to stay on the air. And thanks to that, we don't have to deal with nonsense like advertisements and, you know, commercial breaks and requirements for to play X track however many times a day, stuff like that. I, as the DJ, the host of the show, have complete control over what I do and do not play. And that is amazing. I love that I can just come in the middle of the night every week and play this weird noise for you to enjoy. There are not a lot of radio stations that I feel like would be open to playing some of the stuff that I play. So, if you enjoy Sunday nights here, if you love harsh noise and experimental music, and have the capacity to support WORC, I
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It doesn't have to be a large amount. It could be literally anything. There are thank you gifts starting at the $25 level. Going all the way up to the $120 level. But it doesn't have to be $25. It could be less. Any amount. I realize it's in the middle of the night and it's an awkward time to be talking about donations and stuff like that. But it is the pledge drive and it's our time to show WRT how important community radio is. But enough of pledge wrapping. Let's get back to the noise at full volume. Enjoy.

Hello, everyone. It's Princess Dog Vomit here, closing in at the 4 a.m. hour. And you are tuned into 89.9 FM WORT in Madison, Wisconsin, where every Sunday night from 2 to 5 a.m., it is the sound of the end times. We explore experimental music, noise, and just all sorts of terrible sounds. I guess terrible is subjective, but to say the least, I feel like most people would not enjoy the majority of what I play. But for those of you who do, welcome. This week, we are exploring sounds from Georgia. Not the state, the country. 1 hour ago, during our last voice break, we were listening to I Ate Myself with If You Drop or Shoot Too Much Meth, You Start Talking Like Donald Duck. Fun fact of the night. 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Iconostas with a track title of the same artist name, Iconostas Part 2, though. And behind my voice right now, we are hearing Karyos Kyelos, C-A-R-Y-O-S-C-E-L-U-S, Mycrot. What's the name of the track? This is going to go for another 7 minutes or so. 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Your time to show WORT just how important it is to you. Because WORT depends on you to stay alive. You, the listener, are all that stand between WORT going off the air. So we regularly put on pledge drive nights, where you can make a pledge of any amount. And we even have thank you gifts starting at the $25 level. It doesn't have to be $25 or more. It could be less. The amount is not what's important to me, honestly. And the cool thing this time around, we actually would be doubling all pledges
this time around. Because we have enough challenge grant money to take us through the drive. So that's really cool to think about. So if you make a $25 pledge, it's the same as making a $50 pledge. I rarely ever get people calling in and making pledges. Speaking of, you can call 608-256-2001 or go online to WORTFM.org. Make a pledge there, or even go on the WORTFM phone app. So you've got three different ways you can make a pledge of any amount. And like I said, I rarely ever get pledges. So when I do, it's very, it just stands out to me in my memories because I feel like I have, even though I've volunteered here for over a decade, I still have more fingers on one hand than I've received pledges over all those years. And I think the big thing is that it's the middle of the night / early morning, so I'm not going to get as many pledges, which is fine. But like I said, that just means the very few that do make that pledge are that much more important to me. So, I digress. Let's let the noise get back to the talking, because that's what this show is all about. Enjoy!

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It's Princess Dog Vomit. Doing one last voice break, and then the show will be over in about 14 minutes from now. But you have been listening to the sound of the end times here on 89.9 FM WORT in Madison, Wisconsin, where every Sunday night from 2 to 5 a.m. we listen to experimental music and noise from all over the world. Tonight, showcasing sounds from Georgia, the country, not the state. Doing my last voice break a few minutes early tonight, or this morning, or whatever you want to call it, because it is pledge drive time, so we've gotta give a little extra time here to do some pledge wrapping, because I have not gotten any pledges this time around. So we've still got a few minutes left in the show to show your support for not only WORT, but specifically late Sunday nights, experimental music and noise, and everything that those of you who are familiar with late Sunday nights here on WORT hold near and dear, which is primarily a bunch of really weird sounds. So, if you support not only weird sounds, but public radio, local music, and you don't like advertisements and stuff like that, a lot of radio stations might require you to play X popular song or whatever, however many times an hour or whatever. We don't have that here. What you are listening to is comprised completely by the DJ, the host, whoever is in charge of the show, has the final say of what is and is not played on the air. And we are all volunteers. I'm not getting paid to be here. I have been coming here of my own volition for over a decade now, because I love 89.9 FM WORT. 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

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We rely entirely on donations to stay on the air. You are the only thing keeping WORT on the air. So thank you for doing so for so many years up till now. I digress. Pull out the noise, do the rest of the talking until the top of the hour, but yeah, you still have about 9 minutes left to make a pledge during this show. Bye for now.

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And it's time for the Insurgent Radio Kiosk.

Democratic socialists believe that our economy should be built democratically, by and for working people, not by billionaires for profit. The Madison Area Democratic Socialist invites you to a discussion of W.E.B. Du Bois' Black Reconstruction. It's about a general strike that occurred among enslaved laborers on southern plantations who withheld their labor. That's tonight at 7 o'clock at Sequoia Library, 4340 Tokay Boulevard. The Madison Police Department is hosting a series of town hall meetings in every patrol district across the city. The goal is to connect community members with the officers and commanders who serve their neighborhood. Tonight at 6:30, Madison Police Chief John Patterson will be there to help answer any questions raised by community members. That's tonight at 6:30 at Bayview Foundation Community Center, 103 La Mariposa Lane. Tonight at 7 o'clock, 350 Wisconsin will discuss Dane County food action. Jess Guffey Calkins will explain how the project pulls together community input to formulate goals, strategies, and actions focused on our local food system. The mission is to develop and sustain a more equitable and healthy Dane County food system. That's tonight at 7 o'clock on Zoom. For details, visit 350wisconsin.org/monthly-meetings. 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
1: Good morning and hello, gentle listener. 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The show is Listen Adventurously, which is focused on 21st century classical music. And I am your guide on this week's adventure. My name is Brian Johnson. And this week is Pledge Drive. I know you've waited so long for Pledge Drive. Well, we're finally here. WORT-FM 89.9 would not be on the air if it were not for your support. 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First up for the show is a new album by Timothy Bowers, Guitar Music and Songs. And that's what we'll cover in our first hour. We'll take things pretty easy the first hour. Timothy Bowers, Guitar Music and Songs, a 2026 release. I believe it came out last week on Toccata Classics. So why don't we just dive on in?

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This is WORT-FM 89.9 in Madison, Wisconsin. 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It's the Pledge Drive, and you're listening to a program called Listen Adventurously. And I am your guide on this week's adventure. My name is Brian Johnson. In the first hour of the program, we've listened to selections from a new release. Timothy Bowers, Guitar Music and Songs, just came out on Takata.

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I have some special treats lined up for us for the remainder of the show. In the second hour of the program, this hour of the program, we'll be listening to selections from the very best of Ennio Morricone. A wide selection from his published works.

And that was the inimitable Kinks. Thank you, Ray Davies. In this hour of the program, we'll be bringing you some of Ennio Morricone's greatest hits, some of his most beloved compositions. We'll get started with a selection from the movie My Name Is Nobody.

And we've been listening to selections from the very best of Ennio Morricone. We're going to take a quick break right now and catch the Insurgent Radio Kiosk.

0: Democratic socialists believe that our economy should be built democratically, by and for working people, not by billionaires for profit. The Madison Area Democratic Socialists invites you to a discussion of W.E.B. Du Bois' Black Reconstruction. It's about a general strike that occurred among enslaved laborers on southern plantations who withheld their labor. That's tonight at 7 o'clock at Sequoia Library, 4340 Tokay Boulevard. The Madison Police Department is hosting a series of town hall meetings in every patrol district across the city. The goal is to connect community members with the officers and commanders who serve their neighborhood. Tonight at 6:30, Madison Police Chief John Patterson will be there to help answer any questions raised by community members. That's tonight at 6:30 at Bayview Foundation Community Center, 103 La Mariposa Lane. Tonight at 7 o'clock, 350 Wisconsin will discuss Dane County food action. Jess Guffey Calkins will explain how the project pulls together community input to formulate goals, strategies, and actions focused on our local food system. The mission is to develop and sustain a more equitable and healthy Dane County food system. That's tonight at 7 o'clock on Zoom. For details, visit 350wisconsin.org/monthly-meetings. 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
1: And that was the Insurgent Radio Kiosk, gentle listener. 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And this is the time when we try to collect on that commitment. You're listening. Perhaps you're not already a member. Membership has its privileges. It's that good feeling you have inside, knowing that you're supporting the right thing. And in this case, that's WORTFM 89.9. It's 6:41 a.m., and we're working our way through some of the best of Ennio Morricone. It's Film Score Monday today, in the second hour of our program. I'm trying to bring you some music that I've heard requested before for this program. The program being Listen Adventurously. And I am your guide on this week's adventure. My name is Brian Johnson. This program depends on you to stay on the air. And I and we depend on that support. So please consider helping us out. Please consider putting your shoulder to the wheel so that we can stay on the air. and that I can continue to bring you music that you prefer. I have a special treat coming up in the third hour of the program. Something that listeners have been contacting me about. In the meantime, let's return to Ennio Morricone.

0: And that, of course, was Ennio Morricone. We just heard the theme from the epitome of spaghetti westerns, The Good, the Bad, and the Ugly. David. David, are you still there? David, thank you so much for your pledge, David. I really appreciate that, and the station appreciates it even more. Thank you so much for your contribution, getting us started today. And getting us started into our third hour today on the program, I'm joined by Mr. Peter Haney. Good morning, Peter.
1: Good morning, Brian.
0: Good morning and hello.
1: And thanks thanks to David for that generous donation. We really appreciate it. It's worth mentioning that David enjoys he's got Listen Adventurously listed as his first choice show.
0: Of course he does.
1: And second in line is Old World Sunrise, our Thursday morning classical show. And then his third choice of all the shows is all the blues programs. So it's great to hear from somebody like David who listens to a lot of different stuff on WORT and steps up to support it. We hope that folks who are listening right now will do the same.
0: Indeed we do. It's 7 a.m. in Madison, Wisconsin, and you're listening to WORT FM 89.9 or WORTFM.org. And welcome to your pledge drive. In a moment, our phones will open up so that you can call in your pledges. 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
1: In fact, I think somebody may already be doing that. 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
0: 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More about that on our station's homepage. Any number of ways to get in touch with us. In our third hour of the program today, we'll be listening to a special treat directed by you, the listener. We'll be delving into some Joe Hisaishi, the court composer for Studio Ghibli and all their wonderful creations. And Mr. Haney has brought in a special contribution to programming in our third hour. Some selections from Wendy Carlos Williams. Did I get that right? Wendy Carlos.
1: You're thinking of the poet William Carlos Williams.
0: Of course. That's it.
1: So we're not going to be hearing from William Carlos Williams today, but we could. I think there are musical settings of his poetry. I just don't know any of them.
0: Wouldn't surprise me a bit. Wouldn't surprise me a bit. So, ladies and gentlemen, welcome to your pledge drive. Please seriously consider supporting this show and, more importantly, even the station in general. We appreciate it. To get us started, we'll listen to a selection from Joe Hisaishi called On a Clear Day.

0: And that's been selections from Joe Hisaishi from his greatest hits of Studio Ghibli. And we are grateful for that music, just as we are especially grateful to Rose for her pledge. Thank you, Rose. We really appreciate that.
1: Yes, thank you, Rose. It's great to hear from somebody. And Rose gave us a call at 608-256-2001. And we hope that you will be like Rose and call in your donation as soon as you can.
0: Again, that's 608-256-2001. 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
1: That also works.
0: Make your pledge there. 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And I know that we receive your support because you're listening to us right now. But let's make it just a little bit more tangible and apply some financial support as well. Keep Madison, Madison, and keep WORT-FM on the air. In this hour of the program, we'll be listening to some more Joe Hisaishi from his greatest hits from Studio Ghibli, the wonderful work he's done there. But we're going to take a moment right now to listen to a selection that Mr. Haney brought in for us from Wendy Carlos.

0: And that was a selection titled Genesis from Wendy Carlos, Digital Moonscapes, an evolutionary synthesizer tour de force. Thanks, Peter, for bringing that in. That
1: was
0: my
1: pleasure. It's actually a thrift store find. So I always like to share some of those used recordings that people in Madison got rid of with people in Madison. 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
0: 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We'll be returning to some more Joe Hiashi and a selection called The Baker's Assistant.

0: And that was another selection from Joe Hisaishi from his Studio Ghibli's Greatest Hits. Speaking of greatest hits, one of my colleagues has joined me in the studio this morning, Mr. Peter Haney.
1: Always great to be here, Brian.
0: Thank you, Peter. 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
1: 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We've got somebody out there who is ready to take your call, and it's been a little quiet, so we hope that folks will step up. We appreciate David, and we appreciate our, what's the name of the other guy?
0: Rose.
1: Rose, that's right. We appreciate Rose. Sorry, I don't have it in front of me. Brian has it in front of me, but we appreciate everybody who has stepped up to support this station, and we hope that several more of you do. We're hoping to get, I think, at least five new donors in this hour. Is that right?
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0: 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It's 7:30 in the morning, and you are listening to a program called Listen Adventurously. I am your host, your guide on this week's adventure. My name is Brian Johnson, and joining me in the studio for the station's pledge drive is Mr. Peter Haney.
1: It's great to be here, Brian.
0: 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So, Peter was explaining earlier that we're looking for five new subscribers to the station during this, what remains of this hour. And it would be really nice if you were to kick in right now and show your support. We'll return to Joe Hisaishi and a cut called A Very Busy Kiki. This is from the movie Kiki's Delivery Service.

0: And those have been selections from Joe Hisaishi, some of his greatest hits for Studio Ghibli. 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My name is Brian Johnson. Joining me in the studio is Mr. Peter Haney.
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1: 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And while you're at it, you might consider becoming an automatic monthly donor. 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And the way that works is you just go online and set that up. You put in information about your bank account, and then you donate to the station automatically by bank draft every month. And you're in complete control of that. You can stop it if you need to. You can increase it. You can decrease it. But if you'd rather just sit back and not even think about it, that's another thing you can do. And then it helps smooth out our finances, and it has helped knock a week off this summer pledge drive. So we hope some more folks will become automatic monthly donors or evergreen donors. You can also tell Peg, if you call in, that you want to do that, and she can take down information. She won't take down your bank account information, but you'll get something in the mail where you can make that happen.
0: That's the way I support the station, and it's a nice feeling. 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
1: That's right. 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
0: 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Safe and secure. We'll be returning now to some more Wendy Carlos from her CD, Digital Moonscapes. We'll be listening to the second cut from the CD called Eden.

0: And that was a selection called Eden from Wendy Carlos, Digital Moonscapes, an evolutionary synthesizer tour de force, Eden. And that's thanks to my partner in crime, Peter Haney, who's joining me this morning to help me pitch the show and the station to you, gentle listener, because this is Pledge Drive.
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0: That's right. We take every type. We are an inclusive program. 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My name is Brian Johnson, and I'm your guide on this week's adventure through 21st century classical music. Been listening this hour to Joe Hisaishi and his contributions to Studio Ghibli. Before that, in the previous hour, we listened to some Ennio Morricone. And before that, at the top of the show, we listened to some compositions for classical guitar by Timothy Bowers, something that was just released last week on the Takata label. But right now, release us from our concern, release us from fretting about the future of the station. 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
1: So, you know, Brian and I are both doing this as volunteers, so it doesn't necessarily cost anything to have, or our labor doesn't cost the station anything, but this program is not free. 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And, of course, what are those expenses?

0: It's things like phone bill, the copier, postage, heating, air conditioning, utilities, water supplies, toilet paper, all that kind of stuff. 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
1: 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It would be nice to have a contribution come in right about now so that we can return to our music. 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
0: That's an exciting opportunity.
1: And that's what WORT is all about, exciting opportunities for you to expand your musical consciousness at every turn. Because when you think about it, every type of music you've ever heard, that's all old. It's time to tune into something new, something you haven't heard before, and you can count on WORT for that. Something new, something fresh, something that will expand your horizons, something that will give you an opportunity to listen adventurously. So make your pledge now at 608-256-2001. And we'll return for a couple of quick cuts more from Joe Hisaishi from his Studio Ghibli's Greatest Hits.

0: And those have been selections from Joe Hisaishi from his contributions to Studio Ghibli. 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I am your guide on this week's adventure. My name is Brian Johnson, and joining me is Mr. Peter Haney.
1: That's right, and I think we do have another donation. 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
0: So right now, it would be tremendous if you could dial in to 608-256-2001 and join your fellow Madisonians in supporting this station. 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
1: There are now more than 1,000 suspected Ebola cases in the Democratic Republic of Congo, known as the DRC, and at least 246 deaths. Neighboring Uganda has reported 9 confirmed cases and 1 death. As the World Health Organization, or WHO, head Dr. Tedros Ghebreyesus visited the eastern Congo's worst-hit area in the province of Ituri today, Doctors Without Borders Deputy Director Dr. Alan Gonzalez said his team on the ground was, quote, witnessing a response that is not yet caught up to the rapid spread of the epidemic, unquote. But they have greatly improved their diagnostic ability and are able to return test results within 24 hours. Ghebreyesus was in eastern DRC to evaluate the response and determine what the WHO can do to help. He stressed the importance of involving the community in the outbreak response during the opening of the new treatment center, where he announced that 5 people had recovered from Ebola, reassuring people that it is possible to do so. But getting people with the disease into the treatment centers will require building trust with the community to get those ill people isolated and treated to stop the spread of the disease.
2: Cape Verde, the tiny archipelago of 10 islands in the Atlantic Ocean off of Senegal, is making its football World Cup debut in North America as one of 10 African representatives. Cape Verde's qualification coincided with its 50th anniversary of independence from Portugal. And the Blue Sharks, as they're called, have the chance to give their fans even more to celebrate. They won their World Cup place in a difficult group alongside Cameroon and Angola, winning 8 of their 10 games to qualify with a 100% record in 5 home games, never conceding a goal. On the final day of qualifiers, Cape Verde finished Group D with 23 points, 4 points ahead of Cameroon, whose 8 previous World Cup final appearances are the most by any African country. In the World Cup, Cape Verde are in Group H with Spain, who are frontrunners for the 2026 title, former champions Uruguay and Saudi Arabia, who handed Argentina a shock defeat in the 2022 World Cup. The Cape Verde will play in Atlanta, Miami, and Houston.
1: In Bangladesh, measles has killed more than 500 children since March in the deadliest outbreak there in decades. The health minister says doctors and nurses treating patients with the virus have had their Eid holiday leave canceled as hospitals in the South Asian country struggle to save lives. Hospitals in the capital, Dhaka, which have been overwhelmed with cases, have set up dedicated wards but lack sufficient numbers of intensive care beds. Measles, which is highly contagious and spreads through coughs and sneezes, has no specific treatment once caught. The virus primarily affects children and can cause severe complications, including pneumonia, brain inflammation, and death, particularly among malnourished or unvaccinated children. It remains one of the leading causes of vaccine-preventable child deaths worldwide. Bangladesh, a nation of 175 million people, has rolled out a mass vaccination drive to combat the outbreak. UNICEF country chief Rana Flowers said last week the campaign has reached 18 million children, but the health department said the full impact of the vaccinations would take months to be felt.
2: Every year after graduation, students in India take national entrance exams to qualify for places in public and private Indian universities. Repeated cheating scandals have caused the government to increase its already extreme security measures, only to find that cheating has evolved to adapt. This year was no different. Indian papers are full of accusations and demands to make the system fair and secure. But this year, a new problem has surfaced with the government's digital marking system devised to reduce human error in marking the university admission exam. The answer sheets are scanned to an online portal to be evaluated by teachers with software that calculates the marks. Of the at least 1.7 million students who took the exam, more than 400,000 requested copies of their answer sheets, and complaints of errors began to pour in. Students reported scanned sheets were incomplete or missing pages, marked incorrectly or badly scanned. Others said the answer sheets they got back were not their own. The prospects of students who take these exams depend on those marks. One exam taker's mother said, quote, "This is playing with the careers, mental health, and future of thousands of students," unquote.
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0: 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You're listening to the Monday 8 o'clock buzz on WORT 89.9 FM Madison and WORTFM.org. This is Brian Standing, and we're in the middle of a summer fundraising drive here at WORT. Joining me in the studio is our erstwhile producer and some once and future producer and occasional co-host and occasional engineer, Nicholas Wooten. Say hello, Nicholas.
1: Hello, Brian. How are you this morning?
0: Excellent. And we are here. 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We've got Peg Cullen and Lauren Rainey out there waiting to take your calls. 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Some would say there's no intelligence at all at this station, but there's certainly no artificial intelligence.
1: And they are so sweet and friendly. 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And I am encouraging everyone to be an Evergreen donor. 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I love being an Evergreen donor myself, and you will too if you make a donation.
0: And then we'll say nice things about you, see, when you're donating. See how that works? You know, everyone, it's just this beneficial
1: circle,
0: right?
1: Yeah, yeah.
0: Virtuous cycle.
1: Yeah.
0: So we'll keep that cycle going. 256-2001 or WORTFM.org. On the program today, where it's not going to be just fundraising, we've got some great stories for you. At 250 years old, America's democracy seems like a doddering old man. We'll talk with Northwestern University political science professor Jeffrey Winters about his new book, The Blind Spot: How Oligarchs Dominate Democracies. And then, get this, towards the end of the show, we'll have live circus performers on the radio performing daring acts all about a sausage. You have to see it, well, in your case, listeners, hear it to believe. Members of the Kishka Circus will fill up the studio in advance of their show Kishka at My Arts coming up later this week. So if you're trying to imagine what circus like is on the radio, we got it covered. We're pros at this.
1: That's right. And just as Brian said, this is more than just fundraising. It's also fundraising.
0: It's going to be
1: a fundraising day here watching circus or listening to Brian describe circus performers as they perform live here
0: in
1: the studio.
0: Donate now at 608-256-2001, and I promise you, Nicholas will not repeat that pun again.
1: I promise, yes. 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
0: Okay, 608-256-2001, WORTFM.org. Also got John Wilson behind the board over there and spinning the tunes and running the mighty WORT soundboard. And we'll be back right after this.

0: 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Well, as the United States of America prepares to celebrate its 250th birthday, its allegedly democratic government is showing some cracks. How did we get from all men are created equal and endowed with inalienable rights and a government that derives its powers from the consent of the governed to a modern society where the richest 50% of the population owns 97% of the nation's wealth? Well, according to Northwestern University political science professor Jeffrey Winters, that's not a bug in the system, it's a feature. His new book, The Blind Spot, How Oligarchs Dominate Democracies, is out now from Scribner. Jeffrey Winters joins us now by phone. Welcome to the 8 o'clock buzz.
1: It's great to be with you. Thank you very much, Brian.
0: So when the founding fathers put together the Declaration of Independence and later the Constitution of the United States, how democratic did they really want it, that government, to be?
1: I think, first of all, they were very committed to democracy. They were very committed to the idea of consent of the governed. But they also lived in a pyramidal society that had great distinctions based on wealth, and it was also, let's recall, a slave society. So they were dealing with contradictions, and those contradictions actually clashed in the 1780s in a massive debt crisis where debtors were pitted against creditors, and in some of the states that were captured by small farmers, the debtors had great advantages and were winning. And in some of the other states, creditors, who were the oligarchs of the day, were winning. And so that clash really is the fundamental driver that caused the Constitutional Convention to happen in 1787.
0: Now, was that clash, did that include armed conflict at the time? I mean, certainly lots of people with arms shortly after the Revolution.
1: Well, it had two components. So in the states where the small farmers were well represented, policies got passed, very democratic policies got passed that gave them debt relief. So money was printed so they didn't have to pay back in gold and silver. And this is something that the lenders, the oligarchs, were really upset about. But in the states like Massachusetts, where the creditors were very much in charge and they said absolutely not, by the tens of thousands, Americans were being thrown into debtors' prisons. Not only was their land being confiscated, but they were thrown into prisons with rapists and murderers. It was an incredibly harsh time. And those people did take up arms. But what's interesting is they didn't shoot anyone. So they marched with fife and drum into the towns, and they did not destroy the homes of the rich. They instead freed everyone from the debtors' prisons and blocked judges from being able to take action against the poor at the time and those who were indebted. So it was really focused on relief. It wasn't focused on attacking anyone. But those two things, the combination of laws getting passed in half the states that were very, very beneficial to the average person who didn't have much money, and in the states where that relief wasn't coming, the fact that it was being pushed by force. Those two things overcame the reluctance of many to gather and do a new constitution, but they did. They ran in a panic to Philadelphia.
0: And in that constitution that was developed, was eventually ratified, what were the elements in there that made American democracy and perhaps other democracies vulnerable to that takeover by oligarchs again in the future?
1: Yeah. So when they gathered, one of the first things, and they disagreed about many things. They had big states and small states. They had slave states, non-slave states. So there was a much they disagreed about. But one of the things that they agreed about, all of them, was that there was what they called an excess of democracy in America. They actually used that term, people like Madison, Hamilton, and others. And they wanted to still have fundamental civil freedoms and voting, but they also wanted the world to be safe for the few who were very wealthy. So what they did was they decided to design a government which was pyramidal in the same way that society was pyramidal. So think of it as the initial problem being that democracy was too horizontal, too flat. And yet society had a steep wealth pyramid. So what they did was they said, okay, the people have freedom to vote at the level of the House of Representatives. But what they wanted to do was put a Senate over that, which was to be made up exclusively of wealthy people who did not get voted on by the people. And then they put over that, and the purpose of the Senate was to check the House, to make sure that overly democratic policies that might hurt the wealthy few, that those couldn't move upward. And then in case something got through both the House and the Senate, they put a president over that who had a veto over the legislature. And then if things got all the way through that, there were five people on the Supreme Court who could block the entire democratic process. And so this was the way of combining participation, vote, but with safeguards built in that were intended specifically to maintain the gap between the wealthy few at the top and the many below.
0: So given all that, how did we get to a place in the 1950s where there was an income tax bracket? First off, an income tax didn't exist in the original Constitution, so there was there was legislation and an amendment that allowed that to happen later on. But we got to a situation where in the early 1950s, the wealthiest people in the United States were taxed at a 90% level. Was that allowed to occur, given those safeguards to protect the oligarchs that you mentioned?
1: Oh, you're right. So just a quick word on the income tax itself. It was put in place in 1894, and there was a progressive movement at the time. It was in reaction to the Gilded Age and the robber baron era, which is sort of has parallels to our era now. And all these kinds of policies that were in the case of income taxes, it fell only on 1/3 of 1% at the top. That's how focused the initial income tax was. It was immediately struck down by the Supreme Court the year later, which is what the Supreme Court was designed to do. And then it took 18 years to overcome that with a constitutional amendment, the 16th Amendment in 1913. Well, it turns out that the next series of things that happened, which was World War I, the Great Depression, World War II, all of these things were setbacks to oligarchic power. They're at their strongest during ordinary politics, but during deep disruptions, it turns out that oligarchic power is not at its peak. And you're quite right, Brian, by the end of the Second World War, progressive taxation to fund things like the war and to fund us out of the Great Depression was very, very high, over 90%. But the fight, which then erupts starting in the 50s and 60s, really gaining momentum in the 70s to knock all of those taxes back and to move them on to everyone else, and basically the creation of something I call a wealth defense industry, whose job is to make sure that whatever taxes democracy wants to put on the very rich, its function is to make sure they don't pay it.
0: And what does the wealth defense industry consist of?
1: The wealth defense industry consists of what is now, and by the way, it originates in among a number of lawyers in Chicago, but it eventually becomes national and international. It is a set of firms made up of lawyers, accountants, wealth management professionals, lobbyists, whose sole job, and this is by the thousands, it's today a tens of billion dollar industry in the U.S. alone, and their job is to defend the wealth of the very, very rich. And how do they do that? Well, it starts with making sure that key phrases, paragraphs, and words are put into the tax code that are beneficial to those with a lot of money. And then it is doing things like creating tax shelters that ensure that those with a lot of money don't have to pay their taxes. And then it has a whole component that moves money offshore into secrecy jurisdictions. Long and short of it is, they work around the clock, the money of the rich set in motion this whole apparatus. And by the way, there's no parallel apparatus for the average citizen. We all get a W-2, our taxes are calculated, and the money's taken out before we even see it. And so there is no industry like this working for us. The result is that we pay our tax bracket, whereas the very, very rich pay taxes far below what the average citizen pays.
0: In your book, you quote the IRS calculates the tax gap at $1 trillion a year. In comparison, the defense budget is $900 billion. And you also talk about how ordinary households cheat on their taxes at about a 1% rate, as you mentioned, because their income's reported. But the wealthy manage to evade their taxes at a 55% rate. What, looking forward, what would need to happen to change the structure of U.S. government so that it's truly egalitarian, as we're taught that it is in schools?
1: Yeah, I think you're hitting on the fundamental problem, which is, how is it possible that we've become more democratic over the course of the country's history, where people that were previously excluded can now vote? That's a real plus. How is it possible that we're more democratic and yet more unequal? And worse than that, Brian, our democracies today are among the most unequal societies ever to have existed in human history. And that's a real puzzle. That's a head scratcher. How can that be? Well, the solutions are, first of all, to understand that we are an oligarchy and a democracy combined. It's not that we're not a democracy. We are a democracy, but we are a democracy that has constraints built into it to maintain the structure that we have. So we have to focus not only on specific policies like transparency and ending secrecy in the U.S. system, which benefits oligarchs but doesn't benefit us. So that's one. But we also have to think very clearly about some fundamental changes in our institutions. And so it's really a strategy at two levels. Could I mention one that's just a simple, straightforward one?
0: Please do.
1: Okay. In 2021, as part of the Defense Authorization Bill, something called the Corporate Transparency Act got passed. And it was passed in a bipartisan way, and it was really focused on things like money laundering and national security issues. But its impact for oligarchs was that the millions of secret shell corporations that are created in our states, like Delaware, Wyoming, and elsewhere, those had to reveal something called their beneficial ownership. Simply, who owns this entity? And up until then, it was completely secret. And this helped oligarchs evade those taxes at the 55% level that you mentioned a moment ago. So the law got passed, got put into place, and the idea was that there would be a registry of all corporations in the United States so that we just simply knew who owned it. Well, that moved forward, but in March of 2025, under the new administration, suddenly the Treasury Department said 99.9% of all companies in the United States would be exempt from the law. just gutted it, just like that. Now, the law didn't make national headlines in the first place, and the gutting of it didn't make national headlines. So all of this incredibly important stuff that was affecting oligarchs happened off the radar screen. These are things we can pay better attention to, and they're battles that can obviously be won because the Corporate Transparency Act was put in place in 2021. That's just one example. The book actually has many more.
0: All right. We've been speaking with political scientist and author Jeffrey Winters about his new book, The Blind Spot, How Oligarchs Dominate Democracies. For more information, go to simonandschuster.biz. Jeffrey Winters, thank you so much for joining us on the 8 o'clock buzz.
1: It's been my pleasure. Thanks, Brian.
0: And we're still looking for our first donation here on the WRAT Summer Fundraising Drive. 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Think about Jeffrey Winters and his book about oligarchs and ask yourself why you're not hearing these kinds of interviews and you're not hearing about this kind of information from commercial media. 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We're going to hear some music, and we'll be back right after this.

0: Hey, it's 8:30, and you're listening to the 8 o'clock buzz on WORT. 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Nicholas, there's some swag out there that people can get. You want to talk about some of what looks good to you out there?
1: Well, the number one swag is that we are not an oligarchy, and we are not taxpayer-funded. So we really rely on your gift. But it's good, a good, honest donation. At the $25 level, you will get a the last straw set, two straws and a straw cleaner. These straws are made of stainless steel. They will not degrade and take 200 years to degrade and become harmful microplastics. So they're a wonderful, eco-friendly way to use a straw to sip your drink. And while you're sipping your drink, you can enjoy having your WORT patch at the $35 level, a beautiful embroidered patch that you can stick on your clothes, your backpack, your blue jeans, your hat, wherever you like. Or at the $60 level, you can get, you can put that patch on a lightweight bag, a WORT shoulder bag, emblazoned with, WORTFM surrounding the whole world, which we do online at WORTFM.org.
0: 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Get it? 89.9. It's an emergency weather radio. It runs on solar power, or you can hand crank it. 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You can listen to WORT on it or emergency weather radio. You can also, it has a super bright LED flashlight and a WORT sticker on the side. That's got to be an essential item in when the grid goes down and we're being inundated by floods from climate change. So definitely want to pick that one up because that's going to come in very, very handy. We also have a baseball hat with a groovy 1970s WORT logo in blue or light khaki. That's at the $89.9 level. If you really like baseball caps, you also got one at the $100 level, which is a newer logo with a skull on it. Probably also good for the apocalypse. And finally, hey, new t-shirts. Hey, WORT t-shirts are great commodities to show your love and appreciation of this station around to as you're moving around town. And we have a sort of, I would call it a X-Files sort of inspired design, which is called WORT, The Truth Is Here. We've got the all-seeing eye pyramid, a flying saucer on it, and of course a radio station in a brand new logo designed by one of our WORT listeners. That's available at the $100 level. And then speaking of great designers who are WORT fans, Linda Berry, the independent comic artist and art professor at the University of Wisconsin, has revived a classic design that she did for us a number of years ago. And that's on a really lovely tote. And there's only a few of those left, so give us a call. That's at the $100 level. Give us a call at 608-256-2001 or WORTFM.org. We're looking for three or four donations this hour. We'd love to hear from a first-time donor. We'd love to hear from some longtime listener sponsors. Please give us a call and help keep this station on the air. John Wilson's sitting there behind the mighty WORT, and I might add, recently refurbished and renewed soundboard over there that it was only possible because of your donations. And he's got some music to inspire you to donate. What do you have for us, John?
2: That's correct, Brian. And thank you to everyone out there listening who has donated, who might be a returning donor. 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To get their ears interested, we have a nice track from a group that's really hot right now among the young people. This is Led Zeppelin with Good Times, Bad Times.

0: It's 8:37. You're listening to the 8 o'clock buzz on WRT. This is our summer fundraising drive. We do have a donation from Cafe Coda, who gave us a very generous donation. And his he says his favorite show is the Monday 8 o'clock buzz. So that's from Hannah John Taylor over at Cafe Coda. Thank you so much, Cafe Coda. And that's a boy, that's a great addition to the Madison community as well. Hey, we've got in the so you can also donate to WRT by calling 608-256-2001 or pledge online at WORTFM.org. And you're going to want to do that and then pay attention because we've got a room full of acrobats and jugglers in here. You're going to have to take my word for it because you can't see them because this is radio. Walt Solek, the renowned clown prince of polka, recorded his epic heist song, Who Stole the Kishka, in the 1950s. Since then, the tune's become a staple in any self-respecting polka band's repertoire. More recently, that song about a stolen, round and firm and fully packed Polish sausage has become the inspiration for, of all things, a circus act. On June 13th and June 14th, Madison Youth Arts, or My Arts, hosts a revival of Kishka by the Kishka Circus. We have three circus performers crammed into the WORT studios right now. First up, we have producer and performer Sarah Louise Rayard. Welcome, Sarah Louise.
1: Hi, thanks for having us, Brian.
0: Well, next, we have performer Caitlin Loren. Am I pronouncing that correctly?
2: Yeah, I'll take any pronunciation.
0: Hello, Caitlin.
2: Hi.
0: And then there's aerial artist Nicole Lane Starr. Welcome, Nicole.
3: Hi, great to be here.
0: All right, so Sarah Louise, set up Kishka for us. What does a Polish sausage have to do with circus?
1: All right, so Brian, you set us off quite well. This is based around the famous polka song, Who Stole the Kishka? And from that, our original creators of the narrative, who are not in this room here, but Adam, Jack, and Kelly, decided to create a comedy circus, Whodunit? So this narrative circus play tells the story of how the sausage goes missing. And you'll have to come to the show to see what kind of antics the sausage gets up to.
0: Okay. Is the sausage returned? It is in the song.
1: The sausage is returned in the play as well.
0: Okay. Phew. What a relief.
1: It's all right. Maybe not the ending you were hoping for, but it's the ending we deserve.
0: Story of our lives, right? So, and we've got people here who are ready to do some circus tricks. Who's up first and what are you going to do?
2: I'll go first. We're calling this the meatball. It is a handstand, but it's a very silly little shape. Okay. I'm going to do it. It's upside down. Your legs are bent. Your feet are bent. Here we go.
0: All right. So here she goes. She's down. She's on all fours right now. Oh, there. Oh, legs up. So. Oh, very nice. So full handstand with her legs crooked. How long can you hold that? Oh, okay, and now we're down. You look a little flushed.
2: Oh, well, all the blood's in my head. But on a good day, like a minute.
0: And when did you learn to do that?
2: I learned how to do a handstand as an adult.
0: As an adult?
2: As an adult. There's a handstand club at the Madison Circus space, and it took me maybe 6 months practicing 3 hours every week. So if you want to learn a handstand, just takes time.
0: There you go.
2: Practice.
0: Okay. And can you do one with your legs straight too? Or is it?
2: Of course.
0: Oh, okay. Let's see that. So, handstand demonstrations. Excellent. Very nice. Beautiful form. All right. What do we have? What do we have up next?
3: And I will just say, Caitlin can also do this on someone's hands
0: on
3: instead
0: someone's
3: of on the
0: hands.
3: Ground.
0: Okay. Can you do the reverse? Can you hold someone up when they're.
2: A child,
0: okay.
1: Unfortunately, we don't have room in the studio for a too high here.
0: No, it's a short ceiling in this little pillbox studio. All right, what's up? What's next?
3: I will go next.
0: Okay.
3: So I brought
0: this
3: a couple different things.
0: This is Nicole.
3: Hello. I do a little bit of, we call them flow arts in the show. So it's akin to juggling, but instead of actually juggling, you like spin stuff around.
0: Okay.
3: I have brought what is called a puppy hammer. So it is a long string. In this case, I've used pantyhose because it's easier.
0: Okay.
3: And they are stuffed with usually a tennis ball. These actually have little juggling balls in, but that's what I brought.
0: So sort of like a bolo. Like a,
3: yeah, it
0: okay.
3: is. Yep.
0: All right. So two balls on the ball, end of a long string.
3: Yes.
0: All right. So what are you going to do for us now?
3: I'm just going to do some simple stuff because I don't want to hit any of your equipment. Have a ton of space.
0: It's probably seen worse.
3: But I'm just going to do...
0: Okay, so circles in opposite, same direction, opposite direction. Oh, smashing into each other. Okay, and your arms are out in front and they're spinning. Now they're spinning in different rhythms or different cycles.
3: Yeah, so you can have them either offset or together.
0: Okay, so synced up or rotating in series.
3: Yes, and you can do turns with them.
0: Ooh, fancy behind the back. Okay.
3: And so you can do them both at the same time if you
0: okay. Around the hips.
3: Yeah.
0: Yep. Circling in opposite directions.
3: Yes.
0: All right. And what interested you about this particular apparatus?
3: So I started on rope dart,
0: what's
3: also
0: a rope dart?
3: Have one with me. It is similar, but you only have one weight at an end, and it is a lot longer.
0: Okay. Isn't that what David used to slay Goliath?
3: That's a sling.
0: That's a sling. Okay.
3: Yes. Very different, actually. But rope darts are super easy. You just take a bunch of climbing rope, which I already had, and you tie a giant monkey's fist in the end, which I know how to tie, and then you just swing it around, except that if you do it that way, it's really heavy, and so you get massive bruises when you whack yourself inevitably.
0: That's an occupational hazard as a circus performer.
3: It really is, yeah.
0: Yeah. Do people ever worry about you? You know, if you've got like bruises on your arms and things, and they say, are you okay?
3: Enough people in my family know about it, all my friends. I did rock climbing growing up. I did martial arts. It's not unusual for me to be very bruised. But I do have some friends who have been asked, are you okay at home?
0: Of course. No, these are all self-inflicted, right?
3: Basically, yes. Yeah, okay. Yes. But if you tell your doctor that, they get more concerned sometimes. Yeah.
0: No doubt. All right, Sarah Louise, what do you have for us here?
1: All right. Well, in the show, I am primarily an aerialist, but I was definitely not going to hang from your ceiling. So I do a tiny bit of juggling with our juggler, Nick, who was here on the show last time you interviewed us. So I'm going to try and do some juggling here.
0: Okay. And you've got rings.
1: Yes, I've got rings. And I'll do a little bit of juggling, and then I will try and premiere a move I have not done anywhere else
0: okay.
1: yet.
0: All right. So three rings. All right. Up, one up. There we go. And a drop.
1: And then.
0: Over the head. Oh, shrugged shoulders and caught it between her legs.
1: Brian, what's the language rating on this show?
0: Right behind you is a list of the things you cannot say.
1: Okay, so that move is called the ass catch.
0: Okay. Very good. Thanks for checking, by the way.
3: Aptly named.
1: Yes. I mean, you know, we could call it the butt catch, but it has less of a nice ring to it.
0: No, okay.

0: But and people like you. But we still need about $102 each hour that we're on the air. That's what it costs to keep this station going. So your donation is incredibly valuable. The other thing, which is which I neglected to mention at the beginning of the show, is that we have a match grant that every donation that you donate to us will be effectively doubled, because we have some very generous folks who are matching every dollar that we raise on the air or over the internet. And so if you donate $50, the station will get $100. 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So this is a really good opportunity and a great time to really help WRT. 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
1: Because WORT is a unique voice on the Madison airwaves. There is really nothing like WORT anywhere else in Madison. It's a show where every time there's a new DJ, there's a new format for the station. There's a show that every time there's a new talk show, there's a new talk show host and a whole new perspective brought to the airwaves. 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And it's a community resource. It is here for you. And you could donate. You could also come and be a volunteer. 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And you could be doing what I'm doing right now. 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
1: Yeah, I think it's worth pointing out, Brian, that our two online donations came in during the Kishka segment here of the show while our acrobats were acrobating and our jugglers were juggling and all that. 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I mean, that's something that's completely unpredictable.
0: Pictures on the radio. What will they think of next?
1: Probably nowhere else on at WRT except on the Monday 8 o'clock buzz, because Brian likes to do that. And I think you find your shtick, Brian.
0: Okay.
1: I think this is your shtick.
0: All right, we've got a few more minutes, and you can still donate to this program, 608-256-2001. 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Hey, I'd like to thank our guest today, Professor Jeffrey A. Winters, Professor and Director of the Equality, Development, and Globalization Studies Program at Northwestern University. Thanks to Sarah Louise Rayard, Caitlin Lauren, and Nicole Lane Starr from the Kishka Circus. And how about, let's hear it for co-host and once and future producer Nicholas Wooten, who not only helped me exhort the mass

to pitch into the best radio station on planet Earth, but also stepped in on an emergency basis to produce a good chunk of this show. Thanks to our engineer, John Wilson, who piloted the mighty WRT soundboard and graced us with the fine musical selections. 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Thanks to our receptionists, Peg and Lori, today. 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My name is Brian Standing. Global Revolutions is coming your way right after the Insurgent Radio Kiosk, 608-256-2001, WORTFM.org. Donate now.

Democratic socialists believe that our economy should be built democratically, by and for working people, not by billionaires for profit. The Madison Area Democratic Socialist invites you to a discussion of W.E.B. Du Bois' Black Reconstruction. It's about a general strike that occurred among enslaved laborers on southern plantations who withheld their labor. That's tonight at 7 o'clock at Sequoia Library, 4340 Tokay Boulevard. The Madison Police Department is hosting a series of town hall meetings in every patrol district across the city. The goal is to connect community members with the officers and commanders who serve their neighborhood. Tonight at 6:30, Madison Police Chief John Patterson will be there to help answer any questions raised by community members. That's tonight at 6:30 at Bayview Foundation Community Center, 103 La Mariposa Lane. Tonight at 7 o'clock, 350 Wisconsin will discuss Dane County food action. Jess Guffey Calkins will explain how the project pulls together community input to formulate goals, strategies, and actions focused on our local food system. The mission is to develop and sustain a more equitable and healthy Dane County food system. That's tonight at 7 o'clock on Zoom. For details, visit 350wisconsin.org/monthly-meetings. 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

0: good morning. You are listening to WORT 89.9 FM in Madison, Wisconsin. We are having a party here in the studio. I'm Esti Dinor, your host today. And with me is Martin Alvarado. Hello, Martin.
1: Hey, good morning, Esti.
0: Good morning. And Andrew will join us momentarily, I believe.
1: Yes, we are the Global Revolutions Collective.
0: And all of us are here because...
1: It is a time to ask if you've been enjoying WORT, if you like the station, to give a contribution and help keep WORT strong and help keep WORT having a fun summer.
0: And we need the donations and pledges from you. Looks like we got something right away, man.
1: Yeah, we have probably one of the fastest and most generous donations we've ever gotten on this show. So thank you, Anne, for starting us out, and Hable.
0: Who is that? Who gave us?
1: Yeah, Anne.
0: Anne.
1: Yeah.
0: Oh, Anne herself.
1: Yeah.
0: Oh, thank you so much, Anne.
1: One of loyal WORT listeners and also a contributor to the community and activist, and just like,
0: and I believe today she's answering the phone.
1: The Sunday women's shows, Global Revolutions, and Labor Radio, which are a category of shows. Maybe there's some world music out there in the community or in some of the other stations, but definitely they don't have the gamut of women's programming like we do on Sundays on WORT, or the labor coverage that we have on Fridays.
0: Well, and also I think others who have, I mean, we're not the only world music show on the air, but I think that on our show you get a lot of information that you don't get also, and we'll get to some of it soon.
1: Right.
0: Yeah.
1: And also, we have a multitude of different things that we like. So anytime you tune into Global Revolutions, you will hear something slightly different, but still with the spirit of music that has some social, political content maybe, or digs to traditions, or what's really fun when traditions and modern music really combine well, and you get an amazing new thing coming up.
0: Absolutely. Hi, Andrew.
1: Hey, good morning.
2: Good morning.
0: Like I said, it's a party. So we're going to
1: Andrew,
0: listen to...
1: Andrew, I don't think is on quite yet, so his mic.
0: I'm sorry.
3: Am I here? Oh, there we are.
0: Yeah. Nice
3: and warm in our ears now. Yeah, good morning, everyone. Glad to be here.
1: Yeah,
0: glad to have you.
1: You are a part of still the Global Revolutions Collective, but also
3: absolutely.
1: You do another show. So what else do you
0: That's
1: do on
0: right.
1: the station?
0: That's right. What's your other show?
3: So my own show is on... I alternate on Tuesdays with Shannon of Frog Moon. So I do every second and fourth Tuesday. I do... my show is called Sonic Signatures. And so it focuses a little bit more on contemporary... and probably going back to the 60s up to the contemporary Indian alternative rock. But my very first start at the station was here on Global Revolutions at your very generous invitation, Martine. And I remember I was listening at home one day and I heard this really great psychedelic Japanese rock band playing that I loved.
0: Think we have it planned for
3: Kikagaku
0: today.
3: Moyo.
0: Yes,
3: and I'm like,
0: yes,
3: who is playing this? Turned out to be Esti. And I think that was kind of the first time that Esti kind of pinged on my radar. I was like, hey, somebody else really likes this music. So it's such a great show to bring in so many different backgrounds and interests, both in music as well as just, I feel like so many of us, we have so many different social interests, research interests, things like that. And I feel like the show really kind of encourages bringing together the sociocultural with the music in ways that I don't even do on my own show. So I think Global Revolutions is really kind of a model in a lot of ways for shows here at the station.
0: Yeah, I would say sociopolitical, cultural. We talk about all kinds of things on this show.
3: Yeah.
1: Yeah.
0: So shall we go to our next song? Thank you so very much, Anne, for starting us off so well. And we need to, I think we haven't told the people how to donate. And
1: yeah, we have alluded that, which is you can call 608-256-2001. And we have Anne and Lori there ready to take your call and walk you through the whole process. You can also, if you're more inclined to do it on the computer or even on your phone, you can go to WORTFM.org and there's a donate button. You can also take a look at the great thank you gifts that you can find there. So Yeah, there's. I will describe a little bit more as what the perks you can get through the station, but I think the great thing is that when you contribute, your donations get matched one-to-one, so your impact is doubled. So even if you can only give a small amount, it is multiplied by just this wonderful challenge grant that we have.
0: Right, so what we got from Anne has been doubled already.
1: Yeah.
0: But that doesn't count toward our goal.
1: Right.
0: So, so we need many more. But let's then go back to the music and talk. We'll do two songs, I think, in a row, and then we'll come back and talk some more.
1: What do you have lined up for the first?
0: I have Angola by Cesaria Evora.
1: Oh,
0: and I have two of my favorite, musician first and then band. The next one will be Orchestra Baobab with Cabral. And speaking of political, we'll talk about why these two come together.
1: Right.
0: After we hear them, but let's go to Cesaria Evora, the wonderful barefoot musician that brought the music of Cabo Verde, or as we know it, Cape Verde, to the world.

0: Okay, so like I said, we started with Cesaria Evora and Angola, and then we went to Cabral by Orchestra Baobab, and the connection is that the song Angola celebrates the independence of Angola from the brutal Portuguese colonialism, and Angola was became independent on November 11, 1975, while Cabo Verde, the home of Cesaria Evora, became independent a little earlier on July 5, 1975, and then we went to Orchestra Baobab from Senegal, and Cabral is Amilcar Cabral, one of Africa's better known anti-colonial leaders and intellectuals, and he led the liberation movement in Guinea-Bissau and Cape Verde before being assassinated in 1973, just before his nation achieved independence. So, like I said, here we talk not only music, but also what the music is about, because both of these are just very beautiful songs, right?
1: Yeah, and I think you can hear a lot of the influence or the cross-pollination between African rhythms going first from Africa into the Caribbean especially, but other parts of the Americas, and then coming back as genres of music. So you hear maybe a little bit of a Cuban rumba going on, like a Guantanamera beat on that, and maybe that is entirely apropos to the role that Cuba played in supporting the independence and liberation of Angola and other countries. And
0: yes, yes, and we'll have a little bit, we'll have some Cuba coming up too in this show.
1: And we have someone to thank.
0: And we have someone to thank,
1: so
0: yay.
1: I have to thank my dear friend Rose for contributing to the show. Thank you so much as always. And Rose likes BBC News, The Kiosk. So it's just a number of different things that you can get here on the radio station. So you can get your fill of current events with a kiosk. You can get the news in different forms in public affairs. And then you can get music of almost any genre except top 40. That's maybe one of the genres that doesn't show up on WRT.
0: Good point.
1: There are plenty of other places where you can get that. You can get really unique music and cross-cultural references and talk about that, and also live people in the studio. We do those every once in a while. Last week for Memorial Day, we had the Singing Resistance Group. We were preparing, I'm part of the group, and we were preparing to sing over at the Veterans for Peace event.
0: Yeah, I saw them there. Well, I arrived just in time for the end of it, unfortunately. Yeah.
1: So part of it is supporting the connection of music and social action here in Madison. We had the Solidarity Sing-Along back 15 years ago, come here into the studio and perform, and then let us know about their struggle for free speech and how they were getting arrested and still not relenting. But part of that is having a community radio station that reflects the community, and also especially the people who want to affect change in the community, who want to really make this a better place, not just locally, but even globally. So that's the global revolution's part of really having all these voices and having all sorts of music to go
0: with it. Anything you wanted to add, Andrew? We need money.
2: I do remember, this is probably, gosh, Martine, probably a year and a half ago now, but we had some folks from the Hanfibians group come on and talk about just all the wonderful different events that they were putting on for their celebration of Carnival and things like that. And it just really emphasized the, you know, we have global in the name of the show, but so much of what we do is focused on the local and staying connected with the local community, but also bringing these broader international perspectives that, you know, complicate the ways that we see how we interact with our own community as well as our nation's relation to the world. And so I think now more than ever, a radical place like WART, and particularly this program, Global Revolutions, is really necessary to both keep us informed and keep us uplifted and motivated. I think that's what music does really well. It gives us rhythm, it gives us beat, it gives us a sense of togetherness and community. So if you appreciate that and you want to see that continue, you can give us a call at 608-256-2001, or you can go online to wortfm.org. We got a phone call coming in right now. Y'all are listening, and we appreciate
0: that
2: it.
0: That is a pledge.
1: Maybe we can get a flurry of pledges.
0: Let's get a flurry of pledges. I'm going to put our next song on, and we would love to get a flurry of pledges. How about 5 by the next time we speak?
1: I mean, that's what we're hoping to do to stay on track, which we want to thank Susan Sheldon for really structuring and really making the pledge drives, laying the foundation to make them a success. She's our listener sponsor development person. So thanks, Susan. And she has very much set us some goals, which is we want to get 5.4 pledges each hour. So we have already 2. Maybe we need 3.4.
0: We want much more than that.
1: Yeah,
0: I'm sorry. I agree that she's great and everything, but we want more.
1: We want more,
0: Yeah. Okay. So let's go to our next track, and that is from the Gotan Project, which is
1: tango, but
0: tango,
1: juxtaposing the syllables.
0: What?
1: If you take Gotan and you juxtapose the syllables, it turns into tango.
0: Oh. Yeah, you have to juxtapose them.
2: A little wordplay.
1: There's a version of Pig Latin in Spanish where you just reverse the syllable thing. So as a kid, I got very adept at doing all the syllables backwards.
0: Always wondered about Gotan. Yeah. Wow. Learn something every day. Listen to WORT and learn something. Thank you. Let's go to the music.

0: Okay, we're back. Let me tell you what you were listening to. We started, as we said, with a Gotan project and Diferente. They are, of course, from Argentina. That was from their 2006 album Lunatico. And let me ask you guys, how often in your life, especially in your early years, did you feel different?
1: A lot. And for me, I'll say just exactly why, because I grew up in a binational household and bilingual and bicultural. So I just sort of, a lot of things that I assumed happened. And I think for all of us, like, hey, if this happens at my house, it happens at another house. But it doesn't.
0: That you understand later.
1: But you map that out and then you realize, oh, well, I'm thinking about things differently.
0: Yeah. How about you, Andrew?
2: Oh, definitely. Yeah. I was, grew up in a pretty dysfunctional home. So I thought that was the norm for the longest time. And then when I got out and expanded my social networks, I was like, oh, a lot of people didn't experience this kind of stuff. I was also homeschooled for a number of years. And so that always kind of made me feel a little bit of an outsider in a lot of different spaces that I moved in. But Wart was a place that I did feel comfortable at because, you know, we always joke around about other Wart weirdos, and I do appreciate that element of Wart, of a kind of come as you are kind of space. But I do feel like a lot of us share that kind of experience of feeling outsiders in a number of different ways. So Wart has been a good home.
0: And that's exactly my point, because I also felt different, you know, throughout my childhood and part of my youth until suddenly I became popular, which was an amazing experience.
1: Mm-hmm.
0: What? But I think that's exactly the thing, is Wart is a place where people who are different come together and basically allow ourselves to be who we are. Yeah. So,
1: I have to thank some people who made me as weird as I am. My parents, Barbara and Chucho, who always support the show, and I'm always so grateful when they pledge to the show.
0: And thank you so much. All love them.
1: And yeah, they've also been involved with WRT in different capacities. So it's for me and my family coming from Mexico. It was just one of those places where we felt at home. We felt like we could plug in to the community. We felt that we were a place where people, where we were thinking about people as who they are, not just what they can do. So I think that's one of the things I've gotten from Wart, is just that regard for yourself as a person, as a human.
0: Yeah, yeah. And thank you so much, Barbara and Chucho, for this beautiful pledge that you gave us. Really very much appreciate it. We're now at 3 pledges, and we have only about 20 minutes left.
1: We need maybe that many pledges, or maybe one more, so maybe 4 more pledges or something.
0: Yeah, I would say that.
1: And
0: yeah.
1: You can do that on the website, wrtfm.org, very quickly, securely. You can also talk to our wonderful phone answers who are out there, to Anne and Lori, who are ready there to walk you through the process, to make everything as seamless as possible.
0: And you know, they may be feeling different and you know, like alone and stuff, because no one calls them.
1: Right.
0: I think we should help.
1: Also, you can do one of the most, and I bring this up from time to time, the most incredible pledge we got was a man who walked into the evening news back in the day when it was still in our backyard and the BBC was before that, and Pacifica or even Free Speech Radio News was on the air, and he comes in with a big jar of change, and he says, I have been looking at the ground all year, and this is all the money that I collected. Uh-huh. That was when people still carried coins, but he just made the point of having this very focused thing of like, well, I don't really have a ton of money to give, but I'm going to be prospecting and just collecting all this money and then bringing in the aggregate. I think it was something on the order of $60 or $70. That was just
0: nice. Kind
1: of like a really unique, and I think it's a good metaphor for how the station works. It's all these contributions of different amounts, like dimes, quarters, maybe if you're lucky, a half dollar or a dollar coin, but in a way that we all contribute, and the strength of WRT is that it's not beholden to an individual. It's constructed by everyone in the community who listens. So thank you first for listening, and thank you also for contributing. So if you have any amount, it's good, because literally we are getting a match for any contribution you make to the show that right. will double your impact.
0: Right. So 608-256-2001 or wartfm.org. We haven't received anything online yet. So if you're at work, for example, perhaps you can sneak a donation on...
2: Or ask your employer to match it, you know.
0: Oh, yes, you could do that too. And then it'll be matched twice.
2: I'm sure it's a tax write-off some way, right?
0: What a great idea. Yeah, yeah. I should still tell you about the second piece that we heard, the Canzone Arrabbiata by Giovanna from Italy. And that's from the 1998 album Giovanna Canta Nino Rota, of course, a very famous film composer, and he wrote this piece for Lena Wertmüller's film Love and Anarchy. So this song is about the oppressive weight of early 1930s Italian fascism under Benito Mussolini, and it details the internal rage of an anarchist plotting to assassinate the dictator. So
1: I love the Italian film composers like Ennio Morricone or yeah. Nino Rota, because yeah. they would be just as comfortable. Nino Rota did the theme for The Godfather, but then when they worked on all these really radical films like this Lena Wertmüller song or movie that you talked about, or like Ennio Morricone worked on the Battle of Algiers soundtrack. Uh-huh. So it was just like, oh, they were just really radical people who still worked within the Hollywood system and the big studio system, but always like were ready to collaborate and bring in this beautiful music.
0: People, do you appreciate this piece of information? I do.
1: I learned something right now.
0: So, it's 608-256-2001, wartfm.org. If you appreciate what you've been hearing from just the people here in the studio, let alone the music, we need to hear from you. And we want 4 more callers in the next 17 minutes. But we are going to go now to Colombia. You may know that there's elections there. They will be very important elections. Let's go to Toto La Mompassina, who died just recently. And that's a big, big loss.

0: Okay. We haven't gotten a pledge, have we? Or a donation?
1: I think people are enjoying the music too much.
0: It's,
2: just slide it up.
3: There we go.
0: You know, I've been talking about how good I've become on the soundboard, and you know, I certainly have improved, but
3: there's a lot going on.
0: There's a lot to keep track of. It's crazy.
3: You know, as somebody who gets to be on the other side of the mic a lot here at the station, it's always a fun job getting to learn this stuff. But, you know, sometimes when you're here at work, it can be a little bit lonely, too. Sometimes when we don't have all the people in here with us, and it can kind of feel sometimes like you're just sending music out into the void. And so I know, Martine, you were talking earlier about, you know, some of the people that you appreciated that kind of help you feel comfortable here at Wart and making it feel like a welcoming space for weirdos. I always appreciate it when I'm playing on air and I get messages from people. Sometimes I get emails, sometimes I get phone calls, and I get to hear from you, the listener. It always means so much because, you know, as somebody playing music, you always are kind of wondering, is anybody actually listening out there? And time again, you as Wart listeners always remind us that, yes, you are. You know, I get emails, you know, for my late night show when I don't think anybody is actually tuning in, and somebody will be like, oh, I really love that track that you played at 10:45 p.m. or, you know, when I come into Global Revolutions at 10:45

0: Ready?
1: And did we get anything?
2: I way? Think we have a pledge in progress, but wherever we have one pledge, we have room for another pledge in progress.
1: Absolutely, yes, absolutely. And we still haven't received anything on the computer, any donation.
2: You could be the first person to pledge online to Global Revolutions.
1: Yeah, you could be a techie person that actually does it right on the computer and, you know, donates and all that. Let me tell you what we heard. We heard Tres Golpes by Toto La Mompasina, and that was a bullerengue and cumbia rhythms that were forged by the Afro-descendant and indigenous communities of Colombia. She was, of course, a black woman, and she was forced to flee Bogota as a refugee during La Violencia, which was the time of the civil war sparked by, you know, the generals, the authoritarians,
2: the paramilitaries,
1: the drug cartels. Very bad situation. We're kind of seeing the chickens coming home to roost, but anyway, that was followed by Rezo by El Lebrijano from Spain. His real name is Juan Peña, and he is he's Roma, as are so many of the people who play and sing flamenco, which is such beautiful music. And I thought that particular track was tremendous too. And that was a long one. And you know, during pledge drives, you are encouraged not to play long pieces because you have to pledge rap, but I did choose some long pieces, and I hope, you know, we hear from you that you like it. What did we just get there, Martin?
2: Well, we got a pledge from McBurger. So thank you, McBurger, for pledging. Thank you for your generous donation. McBurger likes Brian's show.
1: Uh-huh.
2: So the one that precedes us with Brian Standing, which is just a really great way of starting your week.
1: Yes, I agree.
2: The Kiosk. And I have to say, that was the show that hooked me onto WRT, because I just was happening to listen in the morning and I hear this really interesting commentary about either, I think it's an environmental thing, and then I hear about all these like activist things that you can do. And that immediately grabbed me, and then I just kept continuing to listen to WRT that day.
1: Yeah. Okay, so if we get, let's say, three more pledges in the next like 15 minutes or so.
2: 15 seconds. Or
1: I will tell you what hooked me into WRT, and that was a long time ago.
2: And a couple more things. McBurger also likes A Public Affair, which Esty is on that. Also likes Alan Ruff's A Public Affair. So I think you were some of the people who, when I came in here, I was like, wow. Like, I'm just hearing this very thoughtful, very, like, unfiltered way of getting world events and also getting the historical context, because I think that's one of the things this station, not just this show, really allows you to take in, is take the time to learn how things got to where they are with people who are very directly connected with the
1: and
2: events.
1: Also hearing a lot of stuff that the rest of the media is just not allowed to say. Right. And nowadays, thank God, there's more stuff online where, you know, they don't have to follow, you know, by whatever rules. But we all along have talked with the right people who really know what's going on and who were allowed to speak the truth. So, if I may say so, I mean, nowadays I think the truth is such a subjective idea, right? But I think it still objectively is a thing.
2: Now, that's a good segue, Esty. I don't know if you planned it or now, but the theme for this pledge drive is The Truth Is Here, WRT. And you may make of it what you will, because the new patch, the new insignia for WRT, or the new design though for this t-shirt, is at the center, a radio tower, and then the rest you'll have to interpret in whichever way you might want. We have the all-seeing eye, which has been associated with

0: certain secret societies, and we have a UFO next to it. So I was reminiscing of the time when a public affair used to start with a theme from The X-Files back in the late 90s. Do, do, do, do, do, do.
1: I love The X-Files.
0: So anyway, I think when I think of all of this, I think it brings me back to that sensibility. And that was literally when I started volunteering for WRT. It was that period of time when...
1: Okay, and guess who we have here in the studio? You've already heard him chuckling.
2: Oh, yes.
1: Rob is here.
2: Yeah, nice to be entertained by all, a lot of you in here this morning. All, most of the crew from the show. Yeah, it is a party this morning.
1: There's four of us right here.
2: Yeah, so join the party, will you, at 608-256-2001. The station could use some financial support, and we're asking you for a few days here in the early summer, like we often do, and... anyway, if you're a fan of the weather or just a fan of the show or of just of the station, consider putting some money forward. We've gotten a pledge in the past few minutes. We need a few more. The first time I came down to the station was speaking of the Insurgent Radio Kiosk. That later developed into or sort of developed into the news show that is now the WRT Evening News, but was in our backyard for many, many years. And the founders of the Insurgent Radio Kiosk were the founders of the Insurgent Paper back in the way back years. We're the same people that got the news show going. So.
0: And the funny thing is, I was part of In Our Backyard, and then I was part of the resurgence of the Insurgent that we published a couple of new issues back in the late early 2000s over at UW. We had a small run of the Madison Insurgent again.
2: Again, yes. The reinsurgent.
0: With the rekindling of the Insurgent, which we did, it was a lot of us who were doing anti-sweatshop activism, that then we were like, hey, we should start a paper.
1: I'm asking because I was involved in it. But
0: I was involved in the one that was just taking inspiration from the original Insurgent.
1: I see. Yeah. Okay. Yeah.
2: Anyway.
1: I left the Insurgent when it became a one man's thing.
0: As many revolutionary projects do.
1: including perhaps this station. I don't like that when one person, usually one man, takes over.
2: The collective efforts are difficult to maintain and requires, acceding power occasionally to other people, but not to one individual person. Yeah.
1: Well, sometimes someone just lands on takes over right away without ever trying the collective project.
2: Yes, well, hey. Anyway, it points up the example that we're trying to set here at the station. Wow, there we go.
1: Who do we want to thank before Rob tells us the weather?
0: We have to thank John Furnell. Thank you so much.
1: John.
0: And John likes Esty shows, Martin and Rob McClure's weather.
2: Yes,
0: and,
2: thank you, John.
0: And we haven't talked about the premiums, so one of the premiums you can select is the lightweight bag, which is, I think, of any sort of things, one of the really great ways of toting around stuff. I've seen people taking these on trips and just... saying they've had wonderful experiences with them. So this is one of those things you can contribute. Thank you so much for contributing, John. And thank you for all the people who've stepped up. We still want to get more folks because
1: more if you want to hear what brought me to...
0: We want to hear Esty's WRT origin story, but we need a couple more pledges for that.
2: Very good. Well, maybe the weather will bring that out. I know John's a fan of the weather also, so thank you, John, and... Here is the weather presently. First of all, if you'd want to look at something while you listen to the weather forecast, you might find your way to the station's weather page, wortfm.org/weather, or under the weather item in the news and talk menu. The water vapor view of the contiguous U.S. that's up at the top of the page there will show you the very convoluted upper air pattern that we've had above us the past few days. It's been generating all the high cloud cover we've been seeing, but otherwise keeping us dry. I'll say more about that in a second. We closed out May last night with a few days there over the weekend that were pretty much spot on the normal temperatures. This was after having been up and down quite a bit through the month of May. At the end of it all, though, the ups and downs pretty much canceled each other out, so May ended up just a couple of tenths of a degree cooler than normal. Moisture was a different story. Not only were we short by nearly 2.5 inches, the 1.61 inches that we did get was confined almost entirely to just the 5 middle days of the month. So we basically started and ended May with what were essentially 2 weeks of drought on each side, with just a few scattered hundredths of an inch of rain in there. Added together with what was a quite dry latter half of April, you might remember. That was a month that was also, ironically, the wettest on record, but the last 2 weeks were dry. Anyway, you get a four-week period from mid-April to mid-May that only had 20% of its normal moisture. So if you're having trouble getting your garden going this year, that may be part of it. The sequestering or kind of partitioning of moisture and drought into distinct temporal episodes like that is typical of the sort of blocky, convoluted upper air pattern that we're seeing currently over the North American continent, which tend to hold troughs and ridges in place over extended periods of time over the same geography. And we've seen a good bit of this kind of thing the past couple of months, and this is the time of year when you expect it, because the temperature contrast between the pole and the equator is reducing and allowing more loops and meanders to develop in the jet stream. It's temperature contrast that focuses and accelerates the jet, and as that dissipates, the stream slows down and is more likely to spread out and wander, just as a river on land does when it's flowing across flatter rather than steeper terrain. Pardon me. Have a look at the water vapor image of the U.S. that I was mentioning, and you'll see some spectacular meanders there in the jet stream winding back and forth across the continent. The overall pattern from west to east in the upper air these past 3 days is of a trough ridge trough, essentially anyway, but the features are all tilted westward and kind of squashed together, making for some tight turns in the upper level jet. Over the 3 days of the image sequence there, the pit of the upstream western upper trough progresses eastward from the west coast eastward to about East Texas, so that the jet stream ejecting from it has to wind back almost west-northwestward across the plains up into northern Idaho and Alberta to get over the upper ridge that's out ahead of it. And that ridge, just a few hundred miles wide, stretches kind of in parallel fashion to that, northwest to southeast from about Saskatchewan down through southern Wisconsin down through Tennessee towards the Georgia coast, narrowly squeezed in ahead of the downstream upper trough that's up over the northeastern quadrant of the continent. So a very strange layout there indeed. The western upper trough has been rotating moisture northward and mostly northwestward off of the Gulf of Mexico into the southern plains and producing thunderstorms this past weekend in Oklahoma and Kansas, which have been tracking kind of northwestward and northward from there over the weekend. But the rightward turning shear zone in the narrow ridge that's over us has been defeating those storms entirely with its downward motions, leaving only cirrus off the anvils at the top of those storms that kind of float overhead here. At the same time, surface high pressure has been pushing steadily south across the Great Lakes region under the upper trough that's up over eastern Canada, producing dry, easterly, low-level winds that have also been helping hold that precipitation out to our southwest and preventing it coming in here, even as the western trough has been edging closer over these past couple of days. So that resulted in just seeing a thickening of the cirrus basically through the weekend, but little else further down the air column, at least until we had that sprinkle that finally succeeded in reaching ground overnight last night. This exceptionally convoluted blocking pattern is going to reconfigure itself by the end of this coming week, at least to judge from the consensus of the longer-range forecast models. The low-pressure circulation that, if you have the water vapor image up, has lately been lifting northwestward up the front side of the trough. It's through the Dakotas up into Montana now. That will eventually eject eastward across southern Canada, but only after this latest surface high-pressure cell out of Hudson's Bay is fully dropped southward over the Great Lakes over the coming couple days. Concurrent with that happening, out towards the end of the week, a strong upper trough that's presently swirling out south of the Aleutian Islands in the Pacific will drop down the west coast and re-deepen what will be a more typical, more meridional upper trough out there. That will lead to more robust ridging then to its east, re-establishing basically a pretty stout upper ridge over the eastern two-thirds of the continent as we get, this will be out into next week actually. So we do have upper 80s and possibly even low 90s this time around in the prospects for next week. in the nearer term, we'll finally see our precipitation chances start to increase as we get out to about Thursday coming up, and the low over Montana begins moving eastward through Canada. Southerly winds that will be feeding up into that low are likely to entrain a plume of moisture up from the Gulf of Mexico that will finally moisten up the low-level environment here after a good couple of dry weeks. So as warmer air from the building upper ridge on the plains to our west starts to try to push eastward over subsequent days, we're likely to see at least a couple of rounds of thunderstorms develop and rumble through here. Divergence in the longer-range forecast models then begins to develop as we get into the weekend, and the low passing through Canada passes a little further east, perhaps drawing a decent cold front south across the area with resurgent surface high pressure out of Quebec, giving us a couple of dry days in there with easterly winds. That's the global forecast systems model scenario. Or, after those storms pass, we may see a much quicker turnaround of southerly winds over the weekend, with the surface high and cooler air staying off to our east. That's what we see on the European and Canadian model solutions. In either case, though, there's a shared consensus that summer-like warmth is going to engulf the upper Midwest as we get further out into next week. For the upcoming couple of days, though, a little more of what we've been seeing this past week is increasing surface high pressures to our northeast with this incoming Canadian air currently ratchet up the dry east and southeast winds for one more round. So today, mid-level clouds that are above us currently will begin to slowly lift as we go forward, fairly slowly from the looks of the current satellite image, with ceilings returning from about 6,000 or 7,000 feet where they are now back up towards about 20,000 or 25,000 feet this afternoon. We should see some thinning and scattering of the clouds, I think, as well. Again, not much evidence of that so far on the images. If we get sufficient sun later on, I think temperatures might make the lower mid-70s, possibly higher. Actually, I'm doubting myself about that currently. On northeasterly winds, which will be up at 4 to 8 miles per hour, far eastern areas may stay a little cooler, generally speaking, due to the influence of Lake Michigan and the easterly winds. Dew points will remain quite dry, down in the 40s by and large. Temperatures will drop to around 50 during the overnight period with clearing skies and lighter, more easterly winds. Tomorrow will be generally clear, but with passing cirrus again, that will be true, I think, especially in western parts of the listening area. Temperatures will respond by reaching, I think, towards 80, despite continued east to southeast winds at 4 to 7 miles per hour. Those winds will veer nominally south as we go overnight into Wednesday, quite lightly, however, with temperatures again dropping to around 50 under still clear skies. And I think temperatures will crack 80 on Wednesday as light southerly winds start to come up 3 to 7 miles per hour that day. High clouds are likely to be more in evidence as well, especially as we get later in the day, as low-level warmth and moisture begin riding back northward up the plains to our west on the backside of the departing surface high. Though that should ignite some showers and thunderstorms out to our west, which will send debris clouds this way, especially later Wednesday in the overnight into Thursday. Temperatures will stay warmer, therefore, in the overnight period up in the upper 50s. And stronger southwesterly winds and increasing temperatures aloft should warm us into the mid-80s on Thursday, with dew points increasing as well at that time, though they're likely to jump a little more concertedly after an overnight round of thunderstorms going into Friday. It appears we'll see a thunderstorm complex probably develop out to our west that night with a surge of moisture coming up the plains, and those will work into the area as they start to dissipate and move eastward as we get into the morning hours of Friday. So dew points probably will pass 60 sometime early Friday and stay up in that range on subsequent days, so starting to feel pretty damp, with temperatures as well up in the low to mid-80s. And as I mentioned, we may see a mid-weekend cool-off depending upon which forecast model verifies, but I'll leave the details of that to the Wednesday evening news forecast between 6 and 7 p.m., so tune in at that time if you can.
1: And thank you, Rob. And I must say, we mentioned Ward numerous times before you started talking, but I should let people know that they're listening to WORT 89.9 FM in Madison, Wisconsin.
2: Very good. Now we're official.
0: Now we are compliant.
2: Compliant is the word.
0: Well, maybe with regulations, not compliant with the status quo.
2: That's a good way to put it.
0: And
1: but
0: so
1: we did get another.
0: We have another pledge from our friend Harriet Irwin.
2: Oh,
0: so
2: Harriet.
0: Always
2: thank
0: good
2: you.
0: To hear from Harriet. And I will say I join Harriet in saying that this is the best weather report ever. It's one of, certainly the one that has really informed me as to what's happening around, but also as to some of the larger astronomical factors that drive the weather, which has always been fascinating to learn from you, Rob.
2: Oh, very good. Well, I appreciate all the support that I've had over the years for the weather, especially from Harriet and John, who have both been longtime supporters of the weather. And I do think it's a, it's a pleasure for me to do this, a privilege for me to do this, because we have this community resource, which you've been supporting this morning with your financial contributions. So thank you to all those of you who have pledged. And I do think doing extensive weather and talking about the causation and some of the science behind what's happening in the atmosphere is just one more way of all of us, all of the community members, just being informed and aware of how the world works, and trying to put a little more put a little more truthiness into the local environment here, which is to borrow a phrase from sometime in the past.
0: Was that Colbert who did truthiness? It's not actual right. It's not actually true, but it feels true. I think we tend to the truth maybe here at the station, or at least that's what our new T-shirt says. The truth is here.
2: The truth is here. That was our
1: And it is. It is. Thank you, Andrew, for dropping with us for an hour. Andrew had to leave. I think you're staying for a while, Rob.
2: Yes, I'll be here for a little bit.
1: Okay.
0: So thank you, Rob. It still is a party. We still have guests coming in, or not guests, people from the show who come in and contribute, and also do a lot of other things at the station. So SD, you also have for many years been doing a public affair on Fridays. Rob contribute to the first the Inner Backyard Collective, now the Evening News.
2: Yes.
0: And I was also a member of that collective for many years. And I think it's one of these places where there's a plethora of opportunities for you to explore and many ways of volunteering. So if you appreciate having a place where maybe sometime you'll have more free time and you want to learn some skills, or you may have some interests that you want to share, this is the place where you have access to a huge platform and a huge community that comes with being affiliated with a station. And it's great because the whole model here is we offer radio, we offer a place for the community, and then we come back and ask and say, did you appreciate what was happening? So give what you can. Think that at one point in my life, I was only able to give $5, and that was when I started.
1: And that's fine.
0: And I was happy that there were other people who were able to pick up some more that, and then I would benefit because WRT was on the air and strong. I have been looking at the premiums, and since we are looking at the weather, am going to pledge for an emergency weather radio, which is back. So there was a box discovered in the basement. So at the 89.9 level, you can take a weather radio. They run on solar power by cranking it. So it has a dynamo that can generate electricity.
2: By human power also.
0: USB recharging.
2: Uh-huh.
0: But here's the wonderful thing, you can recharge your phone by cranking or by drawing on the power of the radio, which is just amazing. That's really one of my problems, is I run out of battery on my phone.
1: Wow.
0: So having
1: amazing.
0: The utility of this, and I can listen to WRT. I was trying to repair my tiny radio Walkman that I had, but the battery corroded the inside, so that's not working. So I will now have a portable radio that I can listen to WRT.
2: There you go.
1: So you are pledging?
0: Yes. And
1: okay.
2: I may pick up one of those too. You know, that's a great thing to have if you're camping. You know, you're out in the wilderness for several days. You can still charge your phone out there with this weather radio by cranking it.
1: Yeah, that is an amazing.
2: So pick that up at the $89.9 pledge level. Lots of different premiums, and it doesn't matter what level you pledge at. What we go for here is broad support across the community. So if you got $5, we'll love to take that. If you got $500, we'll take that to whatever pledge you
1: and
2: can
1: we'll
2: make.
1: And we'll be grateful for either.
2: You will be grateful for either, and whatever you can afford.
0: And we have a challenge grant, which all through the pledge drive, any amount that you pledge will be matched.
2: We need
0: the money to unlock the other money. Yeah. But
2: that's great.
0: I think for me also, when I was pledging back in the day, it's like, I can only give $10, but I felt good to know that someone else would put in another $10.
2: Yeah.
0: And my impact to the station was $20 for my action of pledging. So we hope.
1: Okay, guys, this is a music show, so we're going to get back to the music. We're going to play for you a card and then get back to the music and ask you, you know, I want to play the next three songs together, with which comes to almost 15 minutes. I will do that if we get, if we hear the phone ringing or we get anything on the computer. If not, we'll have to stop after the second, but it really is, it makes sense to play all three together. So, 608-256-2001, wordfm.org, donate. 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
3: 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Thank you, Lee.
1: I don't see it on mine.
3: Oh, it was just after 10 o'clock, it looks like.
2: Might need to refresh it.
3: Yes. That was how I found Lee's pledge. Thank you very much,
2: so
3: Lee.
2: Lee likes Worldview.
3: Yes, and all world music and all jazz, she says. And her comment says, just to say hello, and I appreciate Global Revolutions and WORT so much. So if that expresses your own view about the station, please give us a call or a bump on the internet as well at 608-256-2001 for the phone, otherwise WORTFM.org. And there's a big donate button right there that you can't miss. So,
2: and I have to be really thankful for what Worldview has been doing for such a long time.
3: Yes,
2: because
3: yes,
2: they
3: yes.
2: have been really combing through all these sources of information from outside the United States to see how get a more sort of just general perspective, or dare I say global perspective, on what is happening. So we'll hear from countries that we're at odds with and how they are reporting the news. We'll hear from countries that are at the margins or maybe... countries that aren't involved in any of the conflicts with the U.S. And I think just having that plethora of views of cutting through the information bubble that yeah. is erected around this country is so great. And when we weren't able to run the BBC, they already had really high quality just reporting
3: yes, yes.
2: and synthesizing of world events that it just almost felt like a natural fit.
3: Yes, it's a real compendium of much more broad scale, and if I may say so, unbiased view of world events than you were likely to get from certainly any commercial news source, and probably some other public news sources as well. So yes, I very much agree.
2: And now you're able to listen to it after the show. So you still get the world news right before yeah. public affair,
3: yes,
2: thanks
3: right,
2: to the,
3: right.
2: the collective yeah. from Worldview.
1: I also love Worldview. Listen to it whenever I am able on Sundays. Great show. So let me tell you, I'll go straight to the third song, you know, and then we'll talk about why I chose these three. So let's go back to the music.

0: Okay, so let me tell you why I wanted to play all of these songs together. So the first one was Gilbert Bécaud from France. That was from that was a remastered version of his 1977 to 1981 album. And it's called L'Indifférence, the indifference, and I don't think I need to explain to you what that means and what that might be about. And then we went to Palestine, Lebanon. That song was originally composed by Remy Bandel in the 1980s during the Lebanese civil war, but then it became a song more recently about the trauma and stolen human rights of children in the various Middle Eastern wars, most prominently symbolizing Palestinian resistance and survival under occupation. And from there, that was by Jihan Audi, was the singer. And from there we went to We Rise by Batya Levine from the album Karov. And Batya Levine is a Jewish woman, one of the ever-growing numbers of Jews who can't stand what Israel is doing. Some are anti-Zionist, some are not, but among them are artists who are writing songs about the genocide in Gaza and so on and so forth. So so that's why I wanted to play them all together. Thank you, Lee, for letting there be only a very short break between the second and third. And now we need more.
1: Yeah, we want your support for WRT. And I think this is one of the things that I really appreciate about your show, SD, was when you're doing a public affair, I just remember it was a very poor phone connection, but you were speaking directly with someone in Gaza, like right either like October or November, right after the genocide started, as it was just cranking up. And it was still a time of horrors, as it continues to be. But yeah, I think that was the reach of what you've been doing here at the station and how WRT is regarded, that we were able to hear directly from someone who was very muffled, because literally in a zone where all this like annihilation was being rained upon. But that's, I think, one of the things about WRT is not only do we have independence of being able to cover issues as they deserve, but also the people-to-people connection, because these connections of being able to get these guests are just predicated on this trust of actual human just relationships, not just that continuum of really regarding, I think, ideas of what justice looks like in the world, what giving voice to those who may be in the direst of conditions and are being deprived their voice. And I think that's the spirit of community radio, that we can hear from people in whatever circumstance they are, but WRT is a welcome place for those who are under extreme duress.
2: And it's very much the theme of this music show. We hear a lot of movement music, if I can call it that. I mean, music plays a much larger role in most places in the world in resistance movements and in movements seeking social and economic and political justice than it does here. It has obviously played some role here as well, and we've heard a lot of that music in this three-hour slot, too, over the years. But it is something that this show focuses on, and if that's something you appreciate, because it is underappreciated, generally speaking, sort of the music scene in this country, give us a ring of support at 608-256-2001 or on the web at wortfm.org.
0: Yeah, this is Global Revolutions. A very intelligent name.
2: Yes.
0: I
2: love it.
0: How did you and Dan come to
1: this? Well, this was because originally this show was myself, my brother David, and
0: Eugenia, right,
1: our friend.
0: Yeah, yeah, yeah.
1: We were the three first global revolutionaries. And we were here sitting in the studio throwing stuff around, and Norm Stockwell just happens to be walking through. And we're throwing out things like, oh, we want world, we want like social change. And he goes, what about global revolution? So we have to thank Norm Stockwell to come in through doing whatever task he was doing for the station at that point, just stopping by the show and then just
2: anything.
0: Another friend
1: brilliantly coming in with a perfect title for this show. So we thank Norm for coming up with that.
0: Okay, folks, we need to hear from you. 608-256-2001, wartfm.org.
2: We need one more pledge refresh, because we want to hear your story about how you got involved with the station.
0: That's right. Okay, so I think it's just one more.
2: Call up.
1: Or do the magic thing on the internet.
2: Yes.
0: And so there's no new web donations and there's no new pledge. So
2: I just want to encourage people. I know we don't tend to push our premium items because they're sort of a side benefit to pledging to the station, but I love this patch, this new circular logo that's on the shirt so much that Martine just described a little while ago, with the radio transmitter in the middle of the patch with WORT and the numbers, the call letters and numbers at the bottom. The truth is here, it says, and then it has the flying saucer on one side and the magic eye in the pyramid on the other side. It is absolutely a wonderful.
1: And I don't know that it's yet available as a patch.
2: No, it's available on the shirt, though, I think, this time around.
1: It's available on the shirt.
2: It just makes a great shirt.
0: Oh, yeah. People, nobody has pledged for the shirt.
1: I'm sure you'll get a lot of questions when you wear that.
2: Oh, it's delightful.
1: Because you're declaring that the truth is here, so people will normally inquire, like, okay, can you tell me what the truth is?
0: Tell me, oh wise person.
1: Or they might tell you, take me to your leaders, the UFO.
2: Exactly. So anyway, someone could pledge for the shirt. I may have to do it if I don't pledge for the weather radio. 256-2001, area code 608, or WORTFM.org.
0: And we are going to Cuba. You all know this song. It's one of the best.

0: Such beautiful songs and no pledges or donations.
1: Yes, that should have inspired somebody. Rob? Yeah, both of those songs were just, you know.
0: Should get you off of your whatever you're doing and yes, give some money, no?
1: Yes, exactly. Both of those songs go back a little bit, a little ways, but yes, they're both chillingly beautiful, so.
0: Really, really beautiful. So we started, of course, with Chan Chan, the classic Buena Vista Social Club album from, when was it from? You know, I don't actually, that's one thing I didn't write down, so I'm not sure, but we'll find out. And just so beautiful and such a beautiful album. And
1: mid-90s
0: Cuba,
1: sometime, but I can't remember when exactly. Like 95,
0: yeah, we'll
1: 44?
0: Find out.
1: Anyway,
0: we'll find out. Of course, Cuba is in the bullseye again.
1: Yes.
0: I'm so sick of that, aren't you?
1: Yeah, one country after another gets in the crosshairs. And, you know.
0: Yeah, yes. So disturbing, so yes. Disturbing, so wrong. And here, you are back with us. Do you know when the Buena Vista album was written?
2: I think if memory serves me right, it was either 1994, 95, or 96. Of course, I just know it was somewhere in the mid to late 90s. And I think I've shared maybe on the show before, I think one of the reasons the Buena Vista Social Club exists, because at that time, it was a lot of people in their late 60s and their 70s and their 80s. But even just the voice of the people, they sounded like they were... There wasn't anything that was breaking in the voices. They just were very robust. And I think it's one of those socialized medicine will do that. Having the Cuban health system just really support the health.
0: If you keep your people healthy, they will
2: be able
0: good.
2: To be doing amazing things in what is called, a lot of times people don't see those as productive years of our lives, and they are, but the way that our society works and the way that our health system works, it just... seems to extend a lot of our lives, but without giving us the robustness that we have. But when you saw the Buena Vista Social Club, it's like, wow, these people are still
0: amazing.
2: Yeah. Amazing. They still have the strength. They still can produce such beauty in their music.
0: Yeah, and the album was released internationally on June 23, 1997.
2: Oh, seven. A little bit.
1: Can't forget.
0: You were close, no?
2: Close. Yeah, ballpark. Yeah.
0: Yeah.
2: I would have given partial points during trivia for that.
0: Yeah, okay.
1: Correct decade.
0: And then from there, we went to Kaira by Tumani Diabate, Edgar Scandura, and Arnaldo Antunes from the album A Curva de Cintura. These are artists from Mali and Brazil. Kaira means peace in Mandinka. And originally it was made famous by Tumani's father, Sidiki Diabate. And he used the song as an anti-colonial anthem during Mali's struggle for independence from French rule. Of course, it was all these European countries that decided they own Africa, the Middle East, Asia, all over. Just, you know, I just don't understand how this can be, let alone be acceptable, but...

0: I think we had so far 9 pledgers, and Martin, you can check me.
1: I think we're 8. So we're almost at 9. We want to, I think our goal is 17. So we're halfway through the goal, but we're more than halfway through the show. And, and this is one of the times where everything that you contribute to WRT goes into the whole collective project. But it's also opportunity for you to recognize and call out if you like world music, if you like just having this intersection of the political and the cultural, which I think is a lot of WRT and very explicitly has been the spirit of Global Revolution since the beginning. If you appreciate all those things, now would be a really good time to pledge. And there are many ways of doing it. You could walk up to the station and make it in person in situ, and you'll get the 10-cent tour for me of the station. And
0: bring all your 10 cents with you.
1: Yeah.
2: Yes.
0: Like that guy.
1: Yeah. And also, you can do that over the phone at 608-256-2001. Or you can also do it at WRTFM.org or through the WRTFM app, which you can get on your mobile phone. And I have to mention there's
0: and
1: the...
0: And I just want to remind people that whatever they give is being doubled, because we have some very generous supporters who have pledged to give as much as we get.
1: Yeah, and we have also, at the $25 level, we have not mentioned it, but we have straw sets. So, you know, like how straws can be really bad for the environment.
0: Oh, that's
1: so if you want to have your portable stainless steel straws, a cleaning brush, and 4 silicone tips in a cotton drawstring bag, you can get 2 sets of metal straws for $25 at the $25 level. So I think there's gifts at every level if you would like to do that, and also at the same time supporting the mission of WRT, which is to have all this great, this platform, this community gathering point for all these ideas and peoples and movements. That's what you support when you pledge to WRT. So
0: yeah, you said straw, and I was thinking like straw and hay, because just 2-3 days ago I was stung twice by bees that have built a nest in my hay mulch. Awesome. I was planting potatoes when suddenly I was attacked, and you know, I think I probably looked quite comical running around with my hands all over and getting stung. And
2: the bees have our number. It's hard to get loose of them if they get after you.
0: Yeah. So,
1: but yeah, these are the drinking straws.
2: Yes, you can get.
0: These are the drinking straws. You will not get bees if you pledge. That's not one of the things that we
1: we've offered many things. We've offered beef, I think,
2: and a couple of times hickory nuts
1: beef? On this show. Yeah. Yes, we've offered cheese, Whitmer's cheese.
2: Yes.
1: So
2: we
1: had a lot of comestibles. I think those have been phased out. All the perishables, I don't think we're allowed to give those, or live animals. I don't think that's ever been part of the WRT thing.
0: You can get a puppy.
1: The one thing that I offered on the pledge drive, which was the biggest amount of anything, was a Mercedes at the $5,000 level, which eventually I think was sold. But for a while, we were offering it at the pledge premium.
2: Oh, heavens.
0: You know, that reminds me, a thought I had maybe last week. I was thinking about the difference between Janis Joplin asking, "Oh, Lord, won't you buy me a Mercedes Benz?" And, you know, songs like the one we heard recently about, "Oh, Lord, can you give me a childhood that is not terrible?" Which tells us something about this country versus the world, right? And also our own privileges and so on. Okay, first of all, you're listening to WORT 89.9 FM in Madison, Wisconsin. Secondly, I'm getting tired of all this talk, and I would like to play music, but we need to hear from people, no?
2: Yes. 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Who wants to have their ears sold on to some soap salesman, I will just say? We give you what you pay for, and you control, to a large extent, what's on the station. You can participate in the station a number of different ways, including coming on the air on the Access Hour, which is on Monday evening, so you can listen to it tonight. Anyone can come down and sign up for an hour of radio, and we teach you the ropes and how to get on and how to produce.

0: do something, or you can come down here and volunteer and put stuff on the air. But we also need the community to contribute a little bit of money to keep the station going. The community's been very generous over the years. I think we just completed finishing putting a new roof on the station, which I didn't notice, except that I don't see any water dripping in here anymore, which is great. We can keep the equipment in good shape now. Yes, and I think we're going to put gutters and new, I think we already got some new windows. I saw some of those go in. So anyway, we've been very gratified over the years to be able to keep the station going and producing great radio for such a small outfit and doing it all with volunteer power. But we do need your support at 608.
1: And that is thanks to people's support.
0: Yes, exactly. You've done it in the past and we appreciate it, but we just need another round of funding. And perhaps you've contributed in the past, perhaps you haven't. We'd love to hear from some new listeners. There's a lot of new people in town coming in during the early summer, but even if you've pledged in the past, maybe you consider going from a standard pledge every time we have a pledge drive to maybe to becoming an evergreen donor, where you'd give us a bank account number and we withdraw a little bit every month. That really helps us cut down on the number of pledge days every year. But either way around, we do need to hear from you as a voice of support at 608-256-2001.
2: And one thing I'm going to mention is that when you donate in that way, you can still pick out the thank you gift. So if you're a monthly donor, an evergreen donor, if you're donating through an IRF or a donor advised fund, you still get to pick out the great
0: important
2: thank you gift. So another way of thinking of it is, if you do say a $5 a month donation, that becomes $60 over a year, so you could get a lightweight bag when you make a pledge of that amount. If you wanted to get the new WRIT t-shirt at the $100 level, it's $8.33333333 a month. So that's one way of doing it. And all these things, when people do, I do a donation through my work and sometimes do additional donations because I am a City of Madison employee and I can donate to WART directly through our workplace giving plan.
1: Awesome.
2: But what is to say is that I feel like it's easier for me to give $5 a month or $10 a month easily from a deduction than just poning up the whole amount all at once. So if you want to distribute the giving, you can do it in those ways through the evergreen or workplace contributions. And it also really helps the station, because it's not the whole like boom and bust cycle of having money because we just had a pledge drive and then depleting it. It just evens out the financial planning for the station and also shortens the pledge drive. So that is a net benefit to you and everyone else listening to the station.
1: Yeah. And we got another donation. Eric, thank you so much.
0: Yes, thank you, Eric.
1: I love Eric. I love his art.
0: Yes, I was going to say, Eric is an artist, and we both apparently know him.
1: I have several of his pieces at home.
0: Yes.
1: We used to do a trade. I fed him all season. I brought him a bag of food every week. And at the end of the season, I got a piece of art.
0: That's like a CSA with art and food exchange.
1: Yes, thank you so much, Eric. I'm going to play one song for two reasons. One is, I know that Martin liked the Shags, and this is not the Shags. It's not the Shags, but it's very similar.
2: Another outsider.
1: Another outsider. And the second reason, well, you'll have to figure it out, and if you don't, I will explain after we play it. But you know what? If we get another donation or pledge, I will play another song before I explain.
0: Will you play the Shags, though? No.
1: Not the Shags, not the Shags. But I think if you like the Shags, you will like that. Let's go.

0: Okay, so the guys here thought it was not in English.
1: Well, apparently it was.
0: The song is Happy Birthday to You by Maria Margaret Kirschbaum. It's a single.
1: Making the top of the charts, I hear.
0: And it was released in 2016. The reason I played it is that it's almost my birthday. It'll actually be my birthday on Friday when I do a public affair.
1: Oh, very good. Happy birthday, Austin.
0: Thank you. Thank you. So I would love those who don't listen to a public affair to pledge now and say happy birthday. That would be very nice. It would make me happy.
1: Yes.
0: And I will have a happy birthday.
1: 608-256-2001. Birthday that, contribution.
0: That is a very interesting song, isn't it?
2: It is, yeah. It is. Just grabs you because it is. At the same time, the beat could be put, it's very unique on its own. It's very hypnotic. And then it's such a familiar song until it isn't.
1: Mostly which is, it isn't.
0: And it so isn't, right?
1: And Esty, I'm going to hold you to, we did finally get three more pledges, and I just want to get the short version of how you came to the station, because I remember when you came to the station.
0: So I came to Madison in 1984 with my then husband and my baby, and we spent the first night at a motel off of East Wash, and at noon, so my then husband had been in Madison, and he, one of the reasons he wanted to move here was actually because of WORT.
1: Oh, really?
0: Yeah. And at noon, he turned on the radio, and I heard a public affair for the first time in my life. And I was like, what is this? This is such good stuff, you know? It's speaking the truth. I'm hearing something really unique and wonderful. And so that was my discovery. Like right away, the first day in Madison, I discovered WORT and a public affair.
1: Was that Jeff Hansen doing the show back then?
0: Yes. Yes. And so, well, the rest of the story, I think, is somewhat known, but my ex-husband and I, we had been listening to shortwave radio. We kept listening to it here in Madison and getting all kinds of amazing information from all over the world that was not available at all on American media because it's pre-internet, right? Mm-hmm. And, you know, you could listen to radio or to TV, and you got the news that was allowed. So I started calling on a public affair and providing information that was not available elsewhere. We also started we called ourselves People's News Service. We had a monthly
2: newsletter,
0: mm-hmm. Yeah. And we also were early online at the time. Again, it wasn't really the internet as we know it. It was, what was it called? Anyway, there were, I will remember. But
2: you had to dial up first, and then you would get only text, and it was almost like reading a newswire because it just came like.
0: And you had to go to the group that, you know, was.
2: The bulletin board, or.
0: The bulletin boards, there you go. And so we were providing information there, and there were some people in radio who heard about us and were interested. Not here, you know. In David Bersamian wrote to us, mm-hmm. and, you know, we sent him a cassette.
2: Wow, because we used to have David Bersamian. He used to do a regular show, a talk show.
0: Yep. So I was, you know, I was just calling and offering stuff, and then Jeff Hansen turned against me and didn't like me doing things that a lot of people really appreciated, and he banned me from calling, and that started a rebellion. And it was a big deal, you know. There was graffiti. People were calling the station. People here don't like authoritarianism. Never did. And so eventually, you know, there was all this rebellion against him.
1: Ferment.
0: And eventually he took a job in public radio, which was the right place for someone like him. And the news director became Margot Robb. And to my... So we got some delegations coming to our house and trying to, you know, say, oh, we'll give you 5 minutes or whatever. And I'm like, I never planned on having a show. I just wanted to be able to call on a public affair. But then Margot wrote, one day I got a phone call and hello, is this Esty? Yes. This is Margot Robb, who became the new news director at Word. And I'm like, yeah. And she's like, I wanted to know if you would like to come to the station and do an open line. And I'm like, yes.
1: Oh, my God.
0: And so it ended up not being an open line because that was just after Yitzhak Rabin was assassinated by an Israeli settler. And so we did a show about that. And
2: so it was
0: that was
2: like
0: it.
2: October, November of 1995.
0: November, yeah.
2: 1995,
0: mm-hmm.
2: yeah.
0: So, yeah, so that was my first show. And
1: Margot Robb started out on the Wednesday evening or on in our backyard on Wednesday. We made her the producer after having come down 1 week prior to
2: that. I mean,
1: that
2: was, I think, one of the things with being part of the Inner Backyard Collective to wrap up is that, I mean, not quite Stalingrad conditions, but you would start working and you would be like fast-tracked. I think I became coordinating producer. I became producer after like 6 weeks and then coordinating producer after like 3 or 4 months.
1: It's amazing we kept that going so long. But anyway.
0: Yeah, so that's the
1: very
0: story.
1: Good. Okay, very good. I just wanted to elicit that for
0: thank you for asking.
1: Edification. It's always interesting to hear how people get into alternative radio.
2: And if you appreciate this sort of like look behind the curtains at WRT, I think a lot of times we don't break the artifice of radio and we're just about the content and we're just about what is being broadcast, but I think it's really fascinating to learn more about all the people who've been involved in the station, especially people who've had such a long trajectory. And also, I think kind of like a very interesting story that blends in together a lot of things, like people at Wart don't like authoritarianism, people at Wart will stand up and will have their opinions and be counted, and it is a collective movement that people, I think, really appreciate. What one can do to bring to the airwaves, and we all feel a sense of ownership of the station, whether we're on the air or off the air.
0: Yeah. And that's something to keep in mind. When
1: it is a community institution, so worthy of support, even for just that reason. 608-256-2001.
0: And
1: welcome to Marcel,
0: DJ Chelly Chill just joined us.
3: What's up, everybody? I don't know if I should even say anything. I mean, I got some heavy hitters over here, you know, some real Wart, WRT royalty here. So it's...
0: we don't believe in royalty here.
3: Of course, I know, but...
0: That's nice.
3: I do appreciate the dedication, and I remember hearing Esty, you know, maybe in the 90s doing your show, and we would talk about your interviews, me and you remember Joe Seitz, the Capoeira guy?
2: Oh, yeah, of course, yeah.
3: Yeah, and we'd be talking about Esty's show. And,
0: nice to know.
3: And then I was, you know, out flogging gear in the street at Maxwell Street Days, and Esty came to the booth and, you know, and we started talking, and I was like, you're Esty Dador, whoa! So, you know, not only are, you know, these folks dedicated to community radio, but they're in the community, and that is what this is all about, is community. And, you know, Martine, you know, we were talking about this 20 years. I've known you for 20 years. Esty,
2: actually, more scarily, almost 30 years.
3: Oh, whoa,
2: because
3: okay.
2: Mid to late 90s, I landed in Madison, and one of the first things I got involved with briefly, but just was such a touchstone for me, was the Capoeira, the Omulu Capoeira. It was just such a welcoming group, too.
3: Yes.
2: And yeah, that's where we first started hanging out.
3: Okay, so 30 years, you know, Esty's been here at the station.
0: It's my 31st year.
3: 31st year, so... Come on, people.
0: Bye, Rob.
3: Rob's
0: taking
3: off.
0: Thank you for staying here.
2: How many years have you been at the station? 30 years also?
4: 95, 94.
1: 32.
0: Yeah, yes. you're a year before me. And then you and I worked together at UW Hospital for a while.
3: That's right. That's right. And I do remember Rob, too, because I always thought he wore a suit and tie. I thought there was like a Rob McClure who was like on Channel 3, like the news. And I thought he would come down here. I know, exactly.
0: He's a farmer, dude.
3: Overall and tie.
0: Okay, you know what, guys?
2: We would like you to call
0: 608-256-2001. Yeah. People so they don't call and they don't donate online. So I'm going to get back to music. And so if, you know, one thing I like to do is bring you music from places that we hardly even know about, let alone know the music. So we're going to go right now to the Cook Islands with the Cook Islands National Arts Theater. Uru Onu. Take a listen.

0: So, we started with, let's go back there, with Uru Onu by the Cook Islands National Arts Theater, and that's from the album Drums, Songs, and Chants of the Cook Islands. And that, again, the country of Cook Islands was formed in the late 1960s, and they achieved self-governance from, guess where?
1: I was looking at a pledge, so sorry.
0: Oh, okay. Well, we want to hear about that.
2: United Kingdom.
0: No.
1: What was the country?
0: The Cook Islands.
1: Was Argentina at some point?
0: We're talking New Zealand.
1: Oh, New Zealand.
0: New Zealand. It's really? Like everywhere where there's white people, there's colonialism, where there used to be, you know? So anyway, this is a state-supported ensemble. So that was created to resurrect and formalize traditional cultural structures. And I thought this was a beautiful, beautiful piece. And then from there, we went to Hawaii. And where did Hawaii, well, we know it still is part of the United States, right? Against the wishes of its original inhabitants. But that was by Kamuela Kahoano, and it was Waikiki from the album Shine. And that's about, well, the commercial exploitation and cultural degradation of indigenous lands there. So tell us about that pledge.
1: Yeah, so I have to thank Wendy so much for a generous contribution.
0: Thank you.
1: Wendy likes all world music, all jazz, and guilty pleasures.
2: So sounds, it's just sounds like my kind of people.
1: A cross-section, I think, of just the plethora of people who have, like anyone in the station, very deep knowledge, very niche and very deep appreciation for different genres of music. World music is just such a continuum and difficult to take in all at once, but I think all of us bring different perspectives, and that makes it easier to learn about all these things. I'm always amazed by just how many genres and subgenres of jazz exist that I learn about while I'm listening to WORT. Yeah. And then Guilty Pleasures is just such a great amalgam of classic tunes, of music that has some political content or is pushing the envelope somehow, with Casey Fox just bring some deep cuts.
2: And he will get you some quotes from the Bard once in a while, and, you know, just bring in some literary content and just very thoughtful, very deep level stuff. And that actually, when I listen to jazz on WORT or world music, I'm hearing stuff that I would not hear otherwise. And that is part of what attracts me to this radio station, is that my mind is constantly being expanded by the material and by the DJs that are presenting, and their knowledge, their deep knowledge and love of the genres.
1: Yeah, I have to say, probably our dearly departed Harry Ragg. Always, whenever I tuned into his show, I would just be blown away.
2: Uh-huh.
1: And it's just amazing how dedicated he was, and just his very eclectic sense of music. And we were talking about WRT as a space for the weird, and he just brought the weirdest, most amazing music, and just always organized it with this encyclopedic knowledge. So it's just something else, is just one of those things that I think I will always cherish, is just having such a unique thing on a Friday night that would just... If I was going out, I would be listening to it, and it would just set the mood right. If I wasn't going out, I could just lose myself in something else. So,
0: you know, I sometimes really stayed home on Friday night to hear him. I loved him so much, and he also donated to my public affair. So we had this. I never met him. Never met him. I would not have recognized him if I saw him on the street. But I had such a loving relationship with him for the music and for what he was saying about the music. And, the encyclopedic knowledge, like you said. And when he died, I realized how much I wasn't the only one. You know, I didn't know that so many people loved him, and so many of the programmers loved him, and how special he was.
1: Well, I think also special, that quilt that we have right behind Marcel that has all these T-shirts from throughout WRT history. I think Harry's sister put it together, and it was one of the things that he just really wanted everyone at the station to have. So it went directly to becoming a common property of the station, and we have Harry Ragg and his family to thank for that, and we have everyone else who contributes to this great collective project that is WRT to thank. We have still a number of different thank you gifts. Wendy also took advantage of the picked up a emergency weather radio, which is a weather radio with a twist. We've had these weather radios
0: good for
1: that
0: you.
1: Are
0: crank, I think I'm gonna
1: you can
0: have
1: crank
0: to get
1: up
0: it.
1: With a dynamo and generate power to listen to the radio, but it also has a solar panel and it can also charge your phone. So I think for me, it solves so many problems in one device.
2: That sounds amazing. And
0: only 89.90.
1: 89.9 level.
2: And I think there's only a couple of those left, because if I read correctly when I was here on Saturday night, that they were not producing these for the radio because they became more expensive. But there was a limited stock that they found in the basement.
1: They found a box.
2: They found a box of these in the basement. So not only are they really cool and you can support Wart, but you get a collector's item as well. And getting back to Harry, Harry Ragg, I mean, hats off to Harry. He was a really thoughtful, amazing programmer. But, you know, I know him because he took over from Reasonable Facsimile for the Saturday afternoon punk rock show, which was a little bit of a lifeline for a lot of people here in Madison in the 80s, because either you were going to the record store, or if you couldn't afford those records, you were going over to your friend's house and listening to WRT.
1: Or you could put in a cassette tape and record WRT. And
2: I had some of those, perhaps. Yeah.
0: Well, okay, since Wendy pledged, thank you so much, Wendy. I'm going to go to another. I have all these wonderful sets that I prepared.
1: And we want someone else to also continue that momentum. Thanks to
0: yeah,
1: Wendy and
0: absolutely,
1: all the folks who have kept
0: absolutely.
1: Us going.
0: 608-256-2001 or wartfm.org, or just come here with your bags of money. We'll take that too.
2: Do we take cash?
0: Yeah, I think so.
2: All right.
1: We take even coins.
0: All right. I think Susan is here, and she will be called immediately.
1: We do not accept chickens. I don't think there's a conversion rate for chickens, but...
2: Okay.
0: I think I'll go to a set of two songs from indigenous people, because that's also something I like to do. Folks, we need to hear from you.
2: I know it's Monday morning. It's Monday morning. You know, everybody's still waking up, getting on that second, third cup of coffee. But
0: it's time for them to call.
2: It's time to, you know, crank the gears and hit that rotary phone you got stashed back there somewhere.
0: Yeah. Do we have 10 callers by now?
1: Well, as far as people who've called in, I think.
0: Okay.
1: We have like 7, but still.
0: But we have
1: like callers. I think in terms of pledges, we're still shy about 8 or 9 pledges, just because we've been running pace. Maybe we're a little bit closer than that.
2: Okay, so 25 minutes to, to reach our goal.
0: You can call right now. All 7 of you.
2: Exactly. And you
0: maybe
2: if you're listening online,
0: calling 3 minutes, calling
1: if you're listening from away. I think right now our most furthest away pledge is from Mesomani, but
2: okay,
1: we have received on this show pledges from Ghana and from Ecuador.
2: Wow.
0: Yeah. Just because, call us from wherever you are in the world.
2: Williamsburg, Brooklyn, you're out there? Come on.
0: And you don't have to call. You can just get online and do it.
2: North Dakota, South Dakota, Minnesota.
0: So let's go to Warrior Face and... you know what? If we get another pledge or two, we'll do 3 songs rather than 2.
2: Whoa.
1: Well, I think we will do the songs, but I think at this end, we want to just come back after each song and encourage people to...
2: We'll keep it brief.
0: Okay.
2: If you pledge, we will keep the chatter to a minimum.
0: Okay. We don't have bosses here, but Martin is the longest running programmer of...
1: collective member,
0: collective member of Global Revolution. So we will listen to his wise advice and we'll come after each song.
2: Does that make him the collector?
1: the coleccionista.
2: Coleccionista. I like it. I like it.
0: We'll remember that. Okay, guys, here is some music from the Cree folks of Canada.

0: And I think what a joy it is to hear drums from the First Peoples of this continent.
1: I agree.
0: One thing that you and Helena always bring to the show, I try to also play some, but you and Helena definitely make a point of including that in our regular programming, and that is just fantastic.
1: Yeah, I love this stuff. This was Warrior Face by Northern Cree from the album Loyalty to the Drum, the Cree Nation in Canada. And that was a powwow song. And in a moment, we're going to go to a song for Mongolian indigenous people. And there's so much more I want to play for you. We did hear the phone ringing, so we hope that was a pledge. But how about one of you just goes right now to your computer and donate some money?
0: You can do it from the comfort of your own phone by going either to WRTFM.org on your phone. I did my pledge that way today.
1: Yeah,
0: from the studio.
1: Thank you.
0: And you can also do it the WRTFM app, which just bundles all that wort is very nicely and puts it in your pocket.
1: There are all these ways to do it.
0: Have to thank all the people who have contributed, and we're still hoping to get a number of people. I think we might have a call in progress, but
1: yeah,
0: where there's room for one call, there's room for a second call. So, and I think Marcel's on number three. We'll break the fourth wall of by addressing.
1: I'm too linear.
2: Yeah. I'm out of turn here, but the indigenous people. I remember going to a powwow at the Shell. That space?
0: Right next to Camp Randall.
2: Right next to Camp Randall, and just feeling the energy and the power.
0: And the welcoming just environment. I think I went there like the first year I was here in 1996.
2: Right.
0: I was doing capoeira, and then all the good folks, I think, from capoeira told me, like, hey, do you know there's a powwow happening?
2: Oh,
0: and
2: wow.
0: I learned what a powwow was and how it's just one of these community celebrations.
1: And you know, there still is a powwow every year at MATC.
0: I went to MATC, or Madison College, as it's known
1: and
0: now.
1: It's always so beautiful and so
0: touching.
1: And
0: it's put on by NASA.
2: Wow.
0: The Native American Student Association.
1: Yes.
0: That was always one of the things where if you were in the know, you knew it was a Native American Student Association, but then people would think it was the other NASA. But
2: sure,
0: it was
2: yeah.
0: always, I think, still one of those. My favorite things is to go to the gym over at the Truax campus and go to the powwow. And I know my daughter Nova probably also likes that, to make sure we go to the next one. But
1: yeah, it's always good. I'm gonna play Nomad's Journey by Tuvergen band and Philip Werborn, and I'm gonna trust you all to call or get online and give us more money. Walk in the door, yeah, like we said.
2: 608-256-2001, WORTFM.org.
0: 118 South Bedford Street.
2: That's right. And you know, you may even get a cup of coffee out of it. So
1: yeah. Well, thank you. And here we are, Nomad's Journey.

0: Okay, I love these Mongolian bands and songs. This was actually written for a game, for an online game, strangely enough. But great music. We got another pledge.
1: Woo!
2: Yeah, and we'd like to thank Kevin Horvath, who pledged a very generous donation to WRT, like
0: thank
2: the Sunday
0: Kevin.
2: Afternoon shows On the Horizon, which Marcel is one of the contributors
3: indeed,
2: to that show.
3: Indeed, indeed.
2: And also the Pachyderm Parade, which I think in the story,
0: I love the Pachyderm
2: in the Parade. Story of WRT, it has a very interesting origin story.
1: Okay.
2: In which we've had people protest the fact that the Klan was on WRT and people picketed the station. But we also had parents and their kids picketing the station because there wasn't a music show for kids on the station.
3: Oh,
2: so
3: wow.
2: After all this collective action, after having these three-year-olds shaming the station relented and provided this space.
1: Well, good, good. And, you know, I mean, I think get them young. Get them hooked young. So don't forget, everyone, that your pledge will be matched.
0: That's right. So thank you for reminding us.
1: Whatever you donate,
2: you double the impact.
1: You double the impact, and the station is just, you know, benefits that much more for all of the expenses that there are for this free, you know, utopian service that we have here for the community, to build community. We hear voices from the community that you may hear them, you may run into them out at, you know, at the Crystal Corner, or you may not, but you get to, it's people you know, and it's
0: we don't live in Hollywood Heights or something.
2: Right.
0: I live in a humble house on the north side of town. We're you know.
1: Yeah.
0: We're
1: it's people doing what they love. And
0: yeah.
1: Esty, you know, Martine, Rob, so many amazing.
2: And we also have Caroline, who's part of this collective, and
1: yes.
2: Also
1: Andrew
2: and Helena and Gloria and Ankur when he's in town and has some time to bring his just amazing collection of vinyl and other
1: indeed.
2: Traditional Indian music as well. So
1: yes.
0: So folks, I do want to play some more music, and we talked about Andrew. He mentioned earlier the Kikagaku Moyo, which I have here on my playlist. So I'm going to play that next. Do we have another something?
2: Yeah, well, actually, we have a note, and this is just, I feel really privileged to be bookended by two excellent shows, one being the 8 o'clock Buzz with Brian Standing, and then A Public Affair with Douglas Haynes.
0: Yeah.
2: I remember when Patty Peltakos also used to do that show. Douglas will be talking about the State of the Lakes with James Tai of Clean Lakes Alliance and Jake van der Zanden of the Center for Limnology. So
0: okay.
2: That's one thing I think we feel very lucky to have all these lakes and all these bodies of water around here. But also I think sometimes we're like, why are all these things dying on the lakes? Or I think just being better educated about these, what these lakes are, and actually being able to ask questions to all these experts who come on A Public Affair.
0: If you appreciate that, it's
2: a great thing that WART provides for
0: before
2: free.
0: Before I knew better, I was amazed every time I met a professor who was, you know, a very enthusiastic listener to WART. And so we have this intelligentsia here in town, and they listen to WART. And people who do shows in other radio stations listen to WART. It's amazing the amount or the effect that this station has on this city and beyond.
1: I agree 100%. And not to mention that, one of your very frequent callers on A Public Affair who passed away some years ago, drawing a blank on his name.
0: Tony, maybe?
1: No. Gold.
2: Oh, Jeff Goldstein.
1: Jeff Goldstein.
2: Oh, I miss Jeff.
1: So yeah. Anyway,
0: I miss him too.
1: So my story with the lakes is that Jeff and I used to hang out at the Union Terrace and take a swim. So when I would hear him call into your station, I'd be like, I know that guy. That's the guy in the Speedo at the terrace.
2: And I just loved him because he would come in to my workplace and always had a joke.
1: Oh, yes. Nice.
2: And yes. It was like, yeah, that was Jeff. And he was also very dedicated, I think. Was he part of Veterans for Peace as well?
0: Or? Yeah.
1: I believe so, yeah.
2: So just, and you wouldn't know it. He just had this joy to him. And I think it's one of those things.
0: Yeah, and he was a really, really good friend of mine. And some time ago was his birthday. And I'm like, Jeff, I miss you.
2: So anyway, this is the space, I think, where we hear from people we haven't heard in a long time, or we just hear our friends and neighbors and then discover, like, oh, that
0: and
2: person does that really interesting
0: you.
2: Show.
0: We, and look, we have only, like...
1: 9 minutes.
0: Less than nine. We have 8 minutes. Let's hear from you. So I'm going to put...
2: pledging. We're just there.
0: Yes.
2: We can see...
1: We are so close.
0: We are so close. So Kikagaku Moyo, and then we'll see what else I have... Oh, you know, maybe I won't do that because it's too long.
2: Quick reminder.
0: But we do this kind of music too, music from Asia and music that is psychedelic. I'm going to go to Manu Chao with a much shorter song, La Marea.
2: 608-256-2000.

0: keep it going.
1: Hey, so yeah, we're coming up, we're closing in, we're like in a busy restaurant right now, and we're just trying to get your attention at all the tables to, we'll take your order, we'll serve you up music here on WRT, we'll be your host, we'll take care of you, and this is what we do every week, and so we hope that you will appreciate the service that WRT provide us and leave a generous tip of some sort.
2: The voices.

0: But Esty, we have someone to thank, so
1: Thank you. We can dedicate
0: that.
1: Who are you?
0: So we would really like to thank Stephanie. Thank you so much for donating. Stephanie likes Musica Antiqua and took a lightweight bag, royal blue. So I have to say, all those wart totes are so amazing and so durable that it's just a great way of lugging your stuff around, whether you're just going around the block or going around the world.
2: That's right. And, you know, the wart swag is always a fun thing to rock when you're going to the summer festivals and throw your phone and your whatever else you might need for the day out to listen to some more great free music. I mean, and that's one thing about Madison is we have a great quality of life, and WORT is really part of that fabric that makes this place a good place to live. And think about it. Let's silence. We need some silence, because if WORT wasn't here, well, what would you be listening to?
1: Yes, yes. Thank you so much, Stephanie. I think I am going to switch to the song I wanted to finish with. I will play this song another time when you can actually hear the strangeness of it. But here is Buffalo Nichols with Belly of the Beast. I saw him very recently at the Bear Oak. Fantastic.
0: And if we got a couple $100, which could be 4 pledges of $50 each, we would make gold. We are so tantalizingly close.
2: So close, everyone.
1: Okay, folks, please call us right now. Or donate right now online.
0: Here we go. 256-2000.
1: Buffalo Nichols.

0: let's do a quick roundup if you could bring the music down a bit, or quite a bit. So we want to thank all the people who donated. Harriet,
1: we can't, and Anne, Rose,
0: Barbara,
1: that,
0: and also Stephanie says, I had not moved the dial back to my classical station and heard this. I like world music too, so thank you so much to everyone who donated. And
1: thank
0: on
1: you.
0: To a public affair.
1: And thank you guys. Appreciate your help. We did well. We did well. But you can still... you can still give us more.
0: Oh, one more. One breaking.
2: Oh,
1: one
2: coming. Thank you so much, everybody.
1: Thank you.
0: Yeah. Cool. Thank you to Jenny. Thank you so much. Thanks, Jenny, for being a good friend and also friend of the show. Really appreciate you. And we'll see you all next week.
1: Thank you, Jenny, so much. Stay tuned for the news and for Douglas. I'm STD Noor. Thank you, Martin. Thank you, Marcel.
0: Thanks, Steve.
1: Bye-bye.
2: And always catch you on the flip side.
1: On the flip side.

0: Monday host on this special Pledge Drive edition of A Public Affair. And today we are going to talk about the 2025 State of the Lakes, an annual health checkup of the Yahara Lakes. Since time immemorial, the Ho-Chunk people have called the area that became Madison, Dajope, or Four Lakes. Today, the lakes still define this place, especially in summer when many of us flock to them for recreation. But often, algal blooms, E. coli, and pollution close beaches and raise concerns for people who fish, swim, and boat in the lakes. And Madison's continued growth and the warming, wetter climate are combining to exacerbate threats to the lakes. So earlier this month, the Clean Lakes Alliance released its 2025 State of the Lakes. And this report identifies persistent challenges to the lake's water quality while also identifying some modest improvements. On today's show, we'll take an in-depth look at the state of the lakes and what's being done to improve their water quality. Joining me to talk about all things Yahara Lakes, I'm happy to have in the studio two experts. Jake van der Zanden is professor of integrative biology and director of the Center for Limnology at UW-Madison. His research focuses on the threats to healthy lake ecosystems. Welcome, Jake.
1: Thank you, Douglas.
0: And we also have with us James Tai, founder and executive director of the Clean Lakes Alliance. Welcome, James.
2: Good morning. Thank you.
0: James, we're going to start with you today and just tell us why the Clean Lakes Alliance does this State of the Lakes report and how you put it together.
2: Well, I think I'll go back a few years. This, we're celebrating actually the 15th year of the Clean Lakes Alliance. And I think, you know, before the Alliance was here, I think most people who live in Dajope region, we've started now using that versus Dane County or Madison or Greater Madison because we are in Dajope. I think the people who lived here thought, hey, you know, we're the center of government for the state, we're the center of the government for the county. We're in Madison, Wisconsin, a very progressive city. We've got a wonderful university, the DNR and all the things and things like, hey, you know, we probably things are probably going along. And there have been times over the last 10, 20, 30, 40, 50 years that government would sort of take a leap forward in the effort to work on the lakes. But there wasn't actually a citizen volunteer community group. So that's where in 2010, Clean Lakes Alliance came together and brought business and residents along with the scientists and education and those people to the table. And then did our first report to reduce phosphorus. This is in partnership, of course, with that with the Department of Limnology that sort of said, hey, this is the one thing that might be actually controllable.
1: Mm-hmm.
2: 1 pound of phosphorus equals up to 500 pounds of algae. That's sort of a big round number. And then the second thing, besides not everybody started working together, there was no annual report that sort of pulled all the good data that Limnology does and USGS and the city and pulling that data together and then paint a picture of where we're at for the community. So there in turn, you can make metrics to see if you're moving forward. So since we were founded, I'm not a scientist, so thank you for calling me an expert. I'm a self-trained general limnologist at the best, but what my job is to do is to bring the community together, engage them in the effort, empower them with knowledge, and then activate them to help us make progress. So the State of the Lakes report comes out annually. It comes out actually pretty fast. People probably would like us to wait until June or July because the data, and maybe Jake can climb in here, the data is actually the water year, which is different than the calendar year or the school year. So maybe Jake can talk a little bit about about where the data comes from, then we can get into the actual report.
0: Sounds good.
1: Yeah, where the data comes from for the report, it's a pretty wide range of sources. First would be the data that we collect at the UW-Madison Center for Limnology. We focus on collecting data in the lakes themselves. And so we do the full suite of measurements and data collection over the course of the year. We focus on the water quality things that people care about, like chlorophyll. Chlorophyll is a pigment that is found in algae and cyanobacteria, and that's a key measure of how much algae there is. Mm-hmm. Water clarity is a really big one. We do a lot of water clarity measurements. Water clarity is really great, too, because It's done with a Secchi disc, which is basically this, it looks like a Frisbee. It's painted white and black. And all you'd have to do is lower it over the side of the boat and note the depth at which it disappears. And these things don't break. Like, so many other pieces of water quality equipment are breaking all the time.
2: Or hit by a boat.
1: That, right. There's, you know, a lot of, you need some sort of engineer to do it. Well, in this case, you just have your little Frisbee and it's all good. We do a full range of sampling of aquatic plants, fish, zooplankton, which are the tiny crustaceans that live in the lake, and so on and so on. So that's one part of it. But there are a lot of other parties and groups that do monitoring and data collection as well. The USGS, the U.S. Geological Survey, does a lot of measurements of the water coming in and what's happening with that water. There's the Citizen Monitoring Program from the Clean Lakes Alliance, where they are they have volunteers doing monitoring at beaches all around the lake, and that's very extensive and gives really excellent coverage. And so there's a lot of great data that's collected there. The city and the county do E. coli and toxin testing on the beaches around Madison. And there are some other efforts as well, but I think those are the big ones. And that body of information as a whole collectively comprises how we know how the lakes are doing, where we've been, and where we're going.
0: And so that data published in this report that's called the 2025 State of the Lakes Report is was gathered last year, right? During this last year's water year.
1: Yes, but what it shows is the context of all the earlier years. Because if you just look at what happened in 2025, all these measurements, it doesn't really mean anything. Mm-hmm. The context comes from the long-term record, and that could be the last, you know, 20 years, but it could also be the last 100 years. And fundamentally, the more time span we have, the more we see the context for that snapshot that we get from 2025. The snapshot in itself isn't that powerful. And so the report includes the earlier years so we can see the trends and the patterns. Right. And that's what we really care about. We want to see improvement.
0: And we're going to talk about those trends and patterns. James, did you want to jump in there?
2: I just want to, you know, I don't think most people listening, well, maybe you do. Maybe really, really intelligent viewer, listeners. I'm sure you do.
1: You do. Yes.
2: You do. Limnology was actually founded here, you know, and so we have an ice thing that we do with limnology. It goes back, you know, you're looking at ice over 100 years. So we are really fortunate to have the Department of Limnology led by Jake here in our community, because without that, we would not have the data. And in order to have the data to show progress or inform and engage people to have them advocate. And we're able to do big things now in our community because we have a more informed community. But the State of Lakes report this past year, you know, the data is all collected and the water year ends on October 31st. First or 31st of October. And then it's collected and, you know, we're fortunate to have so many scientific limnologists in our community that can pull that data together. But Jake is right. You can't just look at 2025 and go, yay or boo. It's looking at how it goes in the past. But also, if you are interested in the lakes and you go to the Union on one Saturday and it's a glorious Saturday and it's beautiful, the wind is coming from the south, so the, you know, blowing offshore, and those, you know, co-eds are jumping off the pier and the wind's breezy and there's low humidity and you look out there and, you know, people are paddling and it's really clear. You're going, oh my God, Lake Mendota is such a magical place. You can come back on Sunday and the wind's coming from a different place. Maybe the heat's gone up. There's no wind and it could be a different, completely different place. One of the things we found out really early on is I would meet somebody and they go, the lakes were horrible this year. And then 3 weeks later, I talk to somebody else and the lakes are great. And so because for a lot of people, they're only looking at the lake from when they saw it versus looking at for the whole summer. The monitoring that goes on by our governmental partners and scientific partners, but now we have a layer of 80 locations across all 5 lakes monitored by 100 people. They're uploaded to lakeforecast.org. You can also download it or go, if you're at home right now, you can go on there and look at that. It will tell you what beaches are open. We also have a little thing you connect with David Bowie, which is the official buoy of limnology that's out in Lake Mendota. So in general, you look at the lakes and, you know, Mendota had a pretty good year. Monona had a pretty good year. Wabisa, a little shaky. Lake Iganza had a horrible year. But go a couple years before that and it's different. But what you are looking at is the longer term concentration of phosphorus going to lakes and being sampled. And that, you know, is sort of flat or trending up a little bit. But you might say, well, that's bad. Was actually really good because the amount of work that has actually happened across the community, buying of land, cover crops, tillage practices, has actually increased. What has happened is that we get these quick rain events. I don't know if you were all around in April or sometimes now in January, February. We're getting very quick, fast rain events that are blowing through our systems and putting more phosphorus into lakes. So we would be way worse off if we hadn't done the work the last 10, 15, and 20 years. So what that means is that what we're doing to reduce phosphorus is working. We just have to do it like double time now, which is what Renewed Blue is about. So we've made progress. You might not be able to see it. And this is just phosphorus. And then I think Jay can talk a little bit more about what's going on in the lake, which is really disturbing. Well, you can reduce phosphorus, so which is like reducing the amount of calories, right? But if there's something going on in your system that is, you know, make burn those calories, is something else. There's a whole ecosystem that's going on inside the lake, which is different than the inputs. So the inputs right now are sort of flat or going up a little bit, but we've made a lot of progress. And so the concentration is actually going down, but we're just getting more water. And then there's a whole bunch of really wacky stuff going on inside the lake that is sort of really interesting that either makes some things better or worse, depending on how you look at clarity.
0: I'm going to back up just a little bit and then we'll dive into some of that. That's okay.
3: 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I'm the producer of the show, Sarah Gabler, and I'm sitting in the studio with my friend Patty Peltekos.
4: Hi, Sarah. Great to be here.
3: Yeah, we're here to invite you, listener out there, to support the work of WORT and programming like A Public Affair.
4: And this is so exciting. We have people to thank already. Woo!
3: Yeah, we had a walk-in donation today. Thank you so much, Anonymous.
4: Yes, and then we had an online donation from Monet. Monet is in Madison, and she is picking up one of the new The Truth Is Here WORT short-sleeved summer t-shirts. And her three favorite shows are Back to the Country, Tropical Rhythms, and Who Cooks for You. But getting back to this t-shirt, it's, wow, I mean, it has a whole new wart kind of logo with The Truth Is Here and a flying saucer, a radio tower, and of course, I think that's like the eye.
3: The Illuminati eye.
4: Yeah. Oh, thank you. I always think of it as the eye from the back of the dollar bill, but I haven't really known what it was called, but now I know.
3: Now you know, and you can be like Monet and pick up some cool swag to show your support of local community radio. 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
4: But what you should really do is go to your phone and dial 608-256-2001. Or if you're listening online, just, you know, go to the top of the WRT homepage and look for the orange bar or the orange button. And presto, you can pledge too.
3: Pledge online, presto. Amazing. All right, well, we'll be back in a little bit. Enjoy the program.
0: So first of all, the point about phosphorus, that is what is driving the algal blooms in the lake primarily, right? Or it's one cause.
1: Right. Okay. Phosphorus is the key nutrient that limits the growth of algae. Mm-hmm. And phosphorus is so important. It's the basis for life. It is a great thing when it's in the right place at the right time. The fundamental issue with our lakes is there's too much phosphorus coming into the lakes from the surrounding land, literally being washed off urban and agricultural areas. Mm-hmm. And there's a lot of environmental issues with the Madison Lakes. You could talk about microplastics and climate change and land use and all this, but fundamentally, the community of people who are focusing on the lakes have honed in on, let's think about this whole thing in terms of phosphorus, and we're focusing on one central thing. So I think that's a really important measure here. You'll hear people talk about phosphorus, and there's a reason why. It's because everyone can focus on one thing, and that one thing is connected to climate change, sure, to land use, to invasive species, and all these other things. So that is great. We're all singing from the same choir, singing from the same hymnal. Mm-hmm.
0: Yeah. And that phosphorus is coming, as you said, from, could be lawn fertilizers, or could also be manure from farms.
1: Number one source, farm runoff, and that's largely manure okay, spreading. Mm-hmm. And so there are a lot of efforts to try to manage that. Yep. And there's been a lot of energy that has gone into this. But agricultural runoff, particularly manure, is a big one. Mm-hmm. Urban runoff is another one. Now, that urban runoff isn't really lawn fertilizers, okay, because phosphorus is not supposed to be included in the lawn fertilizers that are sold in Dane, uh-huh, County.
2: It's actually banned by ordinance.
0: Okay, yeah, great.
1: So, and somebody could go buy it somewhere else and bring it in, but like when you fertilize your lawn, there is not phosphorus. There should not be phosphorus in there. But nevertheless, phosphorus does run off the urban landscape, mm-hmm, that we live in here, and a lot of that is leaves. You know, leaves that fall from the tree in the fall, you know, then they're in the road. If you take leaves and you soak them in water, and then over the course of several days, it starts to look like tea. It's like leaf, mm-hmm, like, you know, mm-hmm, maple tea. There is phosphorus in there. And so that's really the crux of the issue. And you've probably heard a lot about don't let your leaves, what's the motto? Don't let your leaves just kind of sit there
0: in the gutter, right?
1: Yeah. clean them up, get them out. And so that is really a phosphorus thing. I'm not sure if everybody really realizes it, but if people really do that, it'll make a difference. And also, cities, municipalities have really gone full in on leaf collection and getting people to manage their leaves better.
0: So, and to circle back to what James was saying earlier, so there are all these great initiatives, strategies in place, both to reduce the phosphorus on farmland and, as you were just saying, Jake, in the city as well. And without those initiatives, we'd be way worse off with the changing climate.
2: Yeah, correct.
0: But regardless, we're still not kind of sending the phosphorus trajectory downward.
1: Correct.
0: Right? Yeah.
1: Correct. We ultimately want to reduce the amount of phosphorus loading, the amount, mm-hmm, into, let's say, Lake Mendota or the lakes, by around half, right? And we've been doing all this work, all these practice, millions of dollars being spent on these improvements, and it's like we're running to stand still. Uh-huh. It's like we're on a treadmill, or we're like swimming upstream. You know, if you go to the Ohio River and you swim up, you know, you're not going anywhere, yeah, but you're working really hard. Yeah. It's a lot like that. And fundamentally, all these efforts are fighting against climate change.
2: Exactly.
1: Climate change is working against all of this.
2: If you had a graph, so we're on the radio, can't see it, but you take a graph and you think about, so I'm going to be turning, as my mom calls, double nickel, which means 55 this fall.
1: 55.
2: Jake, whole nother thing about Jake and I today. So for people who are at home, Jake walked in today wearing a beautiful blue, navy blue shirt, dark navy jeans, navy shoes with a white bomb. Really being the true limonologist and living up to him.
1: Of course.
2: Now, and I'm sitting down.
0: Renew the blue.
2: Renew the blue. And yes. I'm sitting down when he comes in, and we did not know this. I'm wearing also a blue polo, dark blue jeans, actually also navy tennis shoes with white soles. We are like twins.
1: It's uncanny. I think you called my wife.
2: Oh, yeah.
1: And we're like, okay. What's Jake
2: like,
1: wearing?
2: We're going to go. So, you know, I think, If you look at a graph, so now you know what we look like. Now think about what the climate change looks like. Yeah. So think about, so I'm going to be 55. So you go back to like the 70s and you go to 80s and the 90s. You know, you'd get these sort of long farmer rains that would last several hours and would go for a while. And once in a while, we'd get a thunderstorm and it was fine. But you would actually, if you look at a chart, the number of 1-inch, 2-inch, or 3-inch rain events in 24 hours has dramatically gone up from it started to happen in the, you know, in the late, like 2005 to 2010, mm-hmm. but then it really went up. Mm-hmm. And as we all know, and then on top of that, besides the heavy, quick rains, which really flush out the systems, like our gutter systems and our roads and our farming fields are not designed to get an inch of rain in a short period of time. Then on top of that, climate change has also changed the temperature in the winter and what's going on. And so we've gotten rain events. I cringe. Like everybody's like, you know, Christmas or January, or we'll get two big or no rain events in February. Well, the most amount of phosphorus going into our lakes actually happens between late December and into early March.
0: There's
2: and
0: a lot of manure being spread in that time period.
2: Manure is spread, and there's no vegetation.
0: Yeah.
2: And so luckily we've been able to, through our Your Heart Pride Farms, our farm group, and the good work going on at Dane County and other municipalities, is that we've really, through efforts and Your Hara Winds, changed and given education to farmers and given them sort of a leg up to try something new, to try a cover crop over the winter, reduce tillage practices. But we're going to have to do a lot more of that to counteract the faster rain and the you know, the rain in the winter, because it's most of that time. Because over 70 to 80% of the phosphorus is actually coming off of agriculture or exposed land. Mm-hmm. But we're all just together. We can't, the lakes can't get better without also the urban side going on at the same time. But we also need to realize it's agriculture, and they're working on razor thin margins. I mean, Jake and I were both talking about, you know, fundraising for Limnology and the Clean Lakes Alliance and the current environment, but also farming. They're always at very thin margins. And so by giving we have an Adopt an Acre program. You can go to our website and do that, and that money go right to a farming community, or Seed the Need, which helps us restore prairies. Of course, yeah, Jake, I'm plugging fundraising. So at some point you want to, like, you know, adopt a limnologist, like jump right in.
1: That would be great.
2: But those practices, the margins are so thin, we got to give them a leg up to try something. And now most farmers are realizing, hey, this actually is benefit. It's good soil. Because farmers are not maybe about runoff. They're about soil health. Mm-hmm. So if they have healthy soil, because that's their bread and butter. So they want to make sure that they're not losing their soil. But, you know, we have to come together as a community, because I like my cheese curds. I like my ice cream. We're eating and drinking the milk and things like that. But it's a community effort, and I'm really proud of our community for doing so much in a short period of time. And you might be bringing this up later, but we now have 45 organizations who are working in a collaborative impact model to basically track our progress, because we do a water quality report. So next year, the State Lakes Report will have a land health metric. We will actually tell the community, how many rain gardens do we have? How many acres of cover crops? How many acres do we have of, how many feet of green roofs? So we want to show the progress on the water, but the progress of water is all depends on what we do in the land. Mm-hmm. And one of the things I was really surprised by, in the interim between our county, our Joe Parise, our old county exec, and our new county exec, there was an interim county executive, and they brought in a whole bunch of landowners, nonprofits that own land. And Ice Age Trail was there, and Groundswell, and all these great communities. And I said, well, how much land is actually owned collectively by nonprofits under preservation in Dane County? Yeah, we couldn't get a number. And so there are 21 municipalities in the Yahara watershed alone. And then you've got all these great organizations doing good work. And so we need to come together and start self-reporting what we've done in the land every year. And are those metrics growing? Because everything that happens on the land, and as soon as the community realizes, like, I'm going to be setting a 10,000 goal for rain gardens. So you think about that. That means probably 1 in 10 households will have to have a rain garden. We want to set a goal of how many acres of land need to be conserved. We just made a wonderful purchase as Dane County, led by our county executive, to buy some key land on the Lower Yahara River, 165 acres in partnership with the Ho-Chunk Nation, Groundswell Conservancy, And the county exec, but that is identified in Renew the Blue to preserve key parcels of land that are either wetlands, agricultural lands that are close to the lake, and we need to keep on doing this. And if you go back maybe 15 years ago, the county wouldn't be buying $6 million worth of land, or Joe Parisi bought the $10 million of the acre property north of Pheasant Branch. So our community is making investments. We just need to double down it. And I know our community is so interested in this, and the well of interest about the environment, we've just begun to tap it. And so if you're listening out there and want to build a rain garden, there's lots of good resources. Step up to it. Give Clean Lakes Alliance a call or an email, info@cleanlakesalliance.org. But our community is ready to step up. We have a plan called Renew the Blue. We got 45 organizations that are going to work in partnership to report progress. Science is an important part of that. That's, I think, why you have Jake here today, because without having those scientists look at it, we would all just be sort of like mumbling around and not knowing exactly what to do. And so supporting our scientific community is really important.
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4: And the best way to do that is to call us at area code 608-256-2001. 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
3: Yes, there is no better time to pledge than right now so you can have your contribution doubled to the station.
4: Right. 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We at WORT are happy with whatever contribution you can make. And yes, a big contribution is very much appreciated, but smaller donations are very much appreciated too, because it shows you are listening, you're thinking about us, and you're doing whatever you can to contribute.
3: Yeah. A donation as small as $5 or $10 a month, if you want to become an evergreen donor, can help us balance our books on a consistent basis. And we do have some pledge premium for you at the $25 level. You can get a set of straws, reusable straws. Let's keep those plastics out of the trash and out of our lakes. If you love the theme of the show today, maybe that inspires you.
4: And at the $60 level, we have a lightweight bag. Ooh, this looks kind of like an airline bag. In either black or blue. It is lightweight, it has tons of pockets, and it can be worn crossbody for wearer ease. And donors say it's perfect for dog walks, for all those poop bags. I know you're carrying your poop bags with you, right? And treats. It's also perfect for traveling or anytime you leave your house and want to let people know that you are a WORT listener.
3: I love seeing people around town with their WORT swag. That means, yes. I know they're cool already.
4: And even, bumper stickers.
3: Yeah.
4: I love seeing the WORT bumper stickers. Yeah. Yes. Yes.
3: So, Patty, how can folks connect with us?
4: Oh, well, they can connect by calling area code 608-256-2001 or pledge online at WORTFM.org. And you can also leave us messages, because we do want to hear, what your favorite shows are. And of course, we'd like to know if you want a premium with your pledge, but also just, any thoughts about the station. We'd love to hear them.
3: Yeah. So pledge now, and we'll talk about your favorite shows in a little bit. Now back to the program.
0: So just to underline that, so the importance of the rain gardens and the land conservation is all about reducing runoff, right? Because
2: once you have
0: ways for the land to absorb water, that keeps the water from running off quickly into the lakes. Right.
2: And so there are 12 different action items in Renew the Blue that are now being implemented by the community. It was signed off in 2022 by 19 organizations. We've now grown to an implementation team of 45 organizations. There's a couple more. We hope to get to about 50. But it's them all working together with a shared goal. So the Bird Alliance is part of it. Well, you might like, well, why is the Bird Alliance working on water? Well, birds need these lands and need certain plants. Those plants are also better for soil. So I was now digging up the terrace at my home. So the terrace is the piece of land between my sidewalk and the street. And so if you think about a terrace, it's bulged up with grass and sod, right? So I've actually inverted that. So now my terrace is about 3 inches lower than my sidewalk. And so, but we were, you had to use a pickaxe to move out this soil is so hard, but those natural plants, they're going to help birds, bees, and butterflies. So that's why we got Olbrich involved, mm-hmm. are going to open up that soil to let the water go down. The same thing why native plants are really important. So bringing Olbrich in and the Bird Alliance, but also is why farmers, you know, we have buffer strips. So that's one of the key things in there is that, so imagine you have a farm field. The row crop, rich, right, has a lot of exposed soil underneath there. A lot used to go all the way down to the stream or the creek on the farm. Now, as a community, we're buying buffer strips, which are 30 feet wide. Clean Lakes Alliance has partnered with the county, and we did one for, it was like 5 miles long by 30 feet. That's called a harvestable buffer. They can laws, it actually goes on the deed of the property that can't be. And so what happens is if there's a big rain event on the crop field in the spring or in the fall when it's really bad, that soil needs to go through that natural space of 30 feet. And 30 feet has been designated as probably the good amount for that soil to slow down.
0: The water, you're talking about the water.
2: But the water is moving off.
1: And the soil.
2: And the soil.
0: Oh, soil erosion. Yeah.
2: Right? Mm-hmm. So like the water hits the, let's say the soybean field really fast. And it's in the spring before they're growing, that phosphorus attaches itself to soil. So the water picks up the soil has a little phosphorus connected to it, and then it goes through that buffer strip and it sort of slows down and drops off, and then it buffer gets water. Nitrogen, which is one of the, Jake was talking about all the other things that we're tracking, nitrogen is different. It actually does not attach to soil. It goes down into the aquifer. So there's a lot of something going, but I do think we'd be remiss not to talk about some of the really, I'm not sure if fascinating or is it crippling things that are going on in Lake Mendota with some of the invasive species.
0: Oh, okay. Yeah.
2: Which are making a really different thing going on because of like what water quality is in Lake Mendota and the other lakes.
0: Yeah. I'd love to talk about some of those actual impairments and you first start telling us, you know, all these lakes are listed as impaired. Yeah. What does that mean? And then we can talk about some of the lake by lake issues that are discussed in the report.
1: Yeah. I mean, impairment is an EPA designation.
0: Okay.
1: And so it is sort of a technical policy issue that dictates what sorts of maybe protections or EPA funding it could get and so on. I generally tend not to think about it that way because that is just very administrative.
0: Yep.
1: I just try to think about, like, I mean, our lakes are truly impaired because we see, I mean, from our experiences and from the data we collect, because we see the poor water quality, we look out, we're not going swimming in that. It looks like paint. So, you know, fundamentally, I agree that they're impaired, mm-hmm. but really more based on, you know, our experiences and the data we collect. Invasives. I mean, James, I know you brought that up.
0: Mm-hmm.
1: It's a really fascinating issue because you could think about, you have a lake, let's take it, Lake Mendota, sits in a watershed and you have this phosphorus coming into the lake. The lake itself is an ecosystem, and when invasive species come in, they can fundamentally change the character of that ecosystem such that the ecosystem responds differently to a given loading of phosphorus. Mm. And so fundamentally, the ecosystem isn't the same ecosystem it was before. A really good example would be the spiny water flea. The spiny water flea is a tiny little crustacean that showed up in Lake Mendota in 2009. And it showed up in really high numbers. This is a little critter that most people would not notice because they swim around in the water. They're quite, well, I mean, they're small, but you can see them. They have a really long tail spine. They tend to be more abundant in the late summer and the fall. Okay. You don't see them so much in the spring. But they showed up incredibly abundant. And some people would say, well, okay, well, what does it matter? What, you know, okay, there's this new thing here. How does that affect the ecosystem? Well, they feed on Daphnia. Daphnia are the normal, regular, tiny crustacean that lives in the lake. And Daphnia are incredibly efficient at feeding on algae to the point of where they can knock back an algae bloom. I mean, you think of them as like grazers, like a cow in a field. Uh-huh. Daphnia in Lake Mendota. And just to show the power of Daphnia, every spring there is a huge bloom of Daphnia. And again, Daphnia, these are the little guys that feed on algae. We see really clear water. And most of our listeners probably might say, oh yeah, I saw the lake the other day and the water was really clear. Around the edges right now, it's starting to get a little bit mucky because there's filamentous algae that's floating up to the top. So it's mucking up now. But over the last 2 weeks, we have seen some of the highest water clarity we have ever recorded. I don't know if we set a record, but we were seeing a water clarity with the Secchi disk of 14 meters. That's what, 45 feet?
5: Yeah.
1: Which is really, really tip top.
0: In Lake Mendota?
1: In Lake Mendota.
2: I want to repeat
1: 14
2: that.
1: 14 meter water clarity in Lake Mendota. And this is not because the lakes have suddenly gotten amazingly clear. We see this so-called clear water phase every year at this time of the year. Sometimes it's shorter, sometimes it's longer. We rarely get to 14 meters. But
2: last year was great. We had like 33 feet. Feet. I do 2 feet. You guys do meters. I'm a non-scientist.
1: We had 11 meters last year.
2: Yeah.
1: And so that's like about 33 feet.
2: Yeah.
1: So we these last 2 years, we have seen incredible water clarity during this mm-hmm. narrow window. And that water clarity is caused by Daphnia. You go out now and you do a Daphnia collection, and it is absolutely teeming with them. Well, Daphnia have been knocked back by the spiny water flea. Okay, now, for whatever reason, Daphnia have been doing super well over the last 2 years. I don't know if they're going to continue to persist at high levels throughout the summer and into the fall. We seem to be on a good track there. And I think the main point here is that these biological interactions that we don't often think about, it's the ecology of the lake determines the outcomes. Oh, yeah. And then to finish my story, when spiny water flea came in and knocked down populations of Daphnia, we saw that the water quality got a lot worse.
2: Yeah.
1: So typically before spiny water flea got in, our average water clarity was around 3 meters, so around 9 feet. In those early years after spiny water flea got in, Daphnia down, water clarity went down to about 6 feet. So it went from about 9 feet to 6 feet. I'm converting from meters to feet.
2: Yep. Thank you.
1: Right. And that has nothing to do with phosphorus. The phosphorus loading bumps around from year to year, but there was no trend in phosphorus loading over those years. And we saw a loss of water quality as a consequence of this invasive species. And then one of my graduate students calculated, okay, well, this invasive species comes in, changes water quality. How much would it cost to recover that water quality with land use practices? Because, all right, well, we could just, you know, turn the knob. Hey, let's implement all these practices and just get that back. And that's a way of evaluating the cost of the invasive species. And recovering 3 feet of water clarity would cost somewhere on the order of $100 million or more. So that was sort of a framework for thinking about the impacts in economic terms of an invasive species. Mm-hmm. And the point here is that they can have huge ecological impacts, and there are, you can put it into economic terms, and those economic impacts can be really huge as well. So, you know, we wouldn't have really thought of invasive species as having these water quality impacts, but they do. Now, I will say, spiny water flea populations have dampened over time. And that's really great. I mean, they're still out there. There's still a lot. But they've just kind of, they've kind of dampened.
2: Self-regulated some sort of, like, some sort of thing.
1: And we're finding that fish feed on them. And so I think fish, even though they have this big spine, fish have realized, oh, okay, we can handle the spines. We'll eat these things because they're everywhere. And that may be what is keeping their populations just a little bit less.
2: I would come up a couple little nuggets, and then we'll see which one you want to thread off. Mm-hmm. So one, we did a study last year with University of Wisconsin-Madison and University of Wisconsin-Whitewater, and the economics of our lake is that they actually bring in $220 million of economic benefit to our community, and they're the eighth largest employer with over 1,500 jobs connected to lakes. Mm-hmm. And that is one of the professors was really excited about this because this is just not me spinning stuff. He goes, I could go to court over this. I mean, he's like that. And this was a couple years ago. So you can take an exponentially increase, you know, over the last 2 years of the economic value of the lakes. So the economic value of the lakes is one thread. The second thing, Jake didn't talk about our friend, the zebra mussel. Mm-hmm. So we can come back to that and what that's done for water quality in the center of the lake versus the shoreline. And then there was one more thing, and now I'm thinking I forgot. I should have had as much coffee as Jake said he had.
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4: 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And Sarah.
3: Yeah, we have a pledge walking in the door. Thank you so Woo-hoo. Much, Andrew, for calling the station and leaving us a generous pledge. Andrew likes La Junta, All Around Jazz, and I like it that way. Thank you so much, Andrew, for supporting the station.
4: And we also have some swag that we need to talk about mm-hmm. here. At the $25 level, those really eco-conscious straws, mm-hmm. the steel straws. And at the $35 level, we have a wart patch. Yeah, and it looks very much like one of the wart bumper stickers I've seen around.
3: Yeah.
4: Yeah.
3: Groovy, bright, colorful.
4: Right, right. the groovy sticker, the groovy patch. Yeah.
3: Yeah. So if you make a donation or a pledge at the $35 level, you can sport your support on your backpack, on your clothes, wherever, your nice Girl Scout jacket. We would love to see you around town broadcasting to the world that you are a wart listener.
4: Right. And speaking of broadcasting, mm-hmm. at the $89.90 level, we have a little emergency weather radio so that you can always hear us broadcasting no matter what is happening out there. And it's got, you know, a little wind up on it and an LED flashlight. So that could be yours for $89.90. There's also this pledge drive are two baseball caps with that groovy wart logo on them. One in white and one in blue, but those are available only online. So if you are listening online and you want to see what they look like, you can head over to that orange button or the orange banner.
3: Yeah,
4: and check out all these things that we're talking about. You can really see them.
3: Yeah, we want to see you around town in that baseball cap. It's nice. It'll keep your face shielded from the heat and the sun. It's a practical thing.
4: Right. And you can wear it when you're out on one of the lakes.
3: Yes.
4: Enjoying our lakes this summer.
3: Yeah, I do want to get out and spend some time by the water. Now that the weather's warm, we can wear shorts. It's a yes. pleasant thing.
4: Yes, it is. And of course, for me, I would be the mosquito magnet. So mm-hmm.
3: All right, I'll take you. Yeah. And if you're thinking about the pleasant time you're going to have on the lakes, I hope you feel a little more informed about the state of our lakes based on this programming, and that your support of the station is also bringing you this kind of content that can keep you up to date on what's happening in your community.
4: Yes. And keep you informed about what's happening right here in our own backyard.
3: Yeah. On A Public Affair, we often bring you big issues, but we don't shy away from the big issues that are also in our backyard.
4: Right.
3: Yeah.
4: We cover them no matter where they are.
3: Yeah.
4: Yeah. Oh, area code 608-256-2001. Or if you're online, please, WORTFM.org/donate. Or the orange button. Or the orange banner. Multiple ways for you to show your support.
3: You can find us. And now back to the program.
0: Since we were talking about invasive species, talk a little bit about zebra mussels. A lot of people have heard about the impacts of zebra mussels on the Great Lakes. Yeah. Tell us about here in the O'Hara Lakes.
1: Okay, fantastic. We found zebra mussels in Lake Mendota in 2015 at very low levels. By 2016 and 2017, they were at incredibly high densities. So they really took off. But zebra mussels only live on hard substrates. So if you have a rock or a golf ball or a shopping cart or your dock, they'll colonize those. If aquatic plants, they can kind of live on those as well. But like most of Lake Mendota is soft bottom. It's mud. And well, so it's not really habitat for zebra mussels.
2: The reason that it's mud at the bottom, if you go back 100 years, and I've seen everything, we've got about a yardstick of muck coming off of agriculture, seeing the bottom of Lake Mendota. Yeah. So we have created this scenario ourselves. I'm not sure what's underneath that.
1: Well, there's in some places sand, and in some places it's hard.
2: Yeah.
1: But as it is now, there's not that much hard substrate. And so when zebra mussels got in those early years, we saw some pretty wild blue-green algae blooms 2017, 2018. Mm-hmm. I mean, the lakes were really awful. Now, it can be hard to untangle pea loading from the zebra mussel effect. People often think that zebra mussels are just going to come in and clear the water. And technically, they can clear the water. But a more potent effect of zebra mussels is that they don't really like to feed on the cyanobacteria or the blue-green algae. They don't like them because they don't taste good and they're toxic. So you can see zebra mussel like taking in a blue-green algae cell and then spitting them out. The other thing is that blue-green algae are buoyant, and zebra mussels are feeding in the water column but down on the bottom. So they tend to provide a competitive advantage to the blue-green algae by removing the regular algae. And so in a lot of cases, we see more blue-green algae in a lake after a zebra mussel invasion, which goes against this idea that, oh, zebra mussels, they clear the lake. Well, in some cases they might, but the more problematic issue is that they can cause more blue-green algae. This is what we saw in 2017 and 2018. The lakes were really bad. We had some horrible blooms.
2: So the other thing that I'll just jump in here is that the middle of the lake is more clear. The shoreline, and until Clean Lakes Lions arrived, we weren't doing shoreline monitoring to the extent that we were. So now we can go like, because the blue-green algae is on the shore, while the middle lake, you know, you can jump in the middle of the lake and a good old time because it's like clear or anything like that. But what people see is actually now even worse because of what Jake's talking about, this blue-green algae. So it's a very weird mixed message.
0: I think people might be wondering how much of this correlates with temperature. If you're out there in the dog days of late July or August, are you more likely to encounter blue-green algae or algal blooms in general?
1: Absolutely. You know, if you look at last summer, most of the summer in Lake Mendota, the clarity was around 6 feet. During that window of the clear water phase, which was mostly in May, maybe a little bit into June, we were seeing 30, 40 feet. But when that clear water phase was over, because the Daphnia populations died back, and we got into this sort of, shall we say, summer mode of just poor water quality. The lakes were green. There was blue-green algae. It was pretty consistent over the course of the summer out more in the middle. And then along the shores, it can be really variable. Like material gets blown in to one shore. Like if you go to the south shore, there may be a lot of algae on the shore, but in the north, there isn't. The other thing that I think James alluded to was when you do get increasing clarity in the water, you get this filamentous algae growing on the bottom. Mm. So you'll see this right now. The water is really clear. There's a lot of phosphorus in the lake. The algae that's in the water is being knocked back by Daphnia. So you have this environment that's a perfect storm for like scummy green mats to grow on the bottom. So if you look now, go out to the lake, you'll see these like green goo on the bottom.
2: Yeah, so I was heard.
1: But they float up. They float up because they get so, there's so much photosynthesis, they get these bubbles. They come up to the top, and then those mats from the bottom get washed onto shore. So when you go now to the edge of the lake and you see this green scummy stuff, this is stuff that actually rose off the bottom, and then it washes up on beaches. It smells really bad, and that is associated with clear water, high phosphorus conditions, often connected to zebra mussels.
2: Right, so you can imagine just, you know, if you have clear water and it's sunny out, the sun can get down to the bottom of the lake, right? And so by having more clear water, we're actually creating more this filamentous or cotton candy type looking stuff. But the interesting thing is people are like, will be like, oh, I don't go swimming in the lake or I don't go swimming. Like, but if you look at like lake forecast or when the wind's blowing, the people who do use the lake have figured it out, right? And so if the wind is coming from the south or the west, on Mendota, they will go to Picnic Point because that's going to be very clear. By the way, Picnic Point is a beautiful beach on the inner thing, and it is a one of our only actual large sand natural beaches on Mendota. And then everything goes over towards Governor's Island and the state mental health center over there. And then flip, it's coming from the north, and like that beachy standing area comes. So the people who use the lakes a lot have figured out, depending on the wind blowing and certain things, and they know where to go to get that really clear water. Because on most days, you can find clear water somewhere in the water, except when there's no wind and it's above 80. I always call it like 86, like that. That is the death of the lake, because that's when in an instant, it will pop. You'll actually see these little balls of green, as I call them. They sort of float up the top, and then they become this blue-green algae. But it can go away.
1: It's a perfect storm. Yeah. But no wind is really the key.
2: No wind, a little bit higher in A's, and then it can go away in a snap, too. I've got pictures, one day horrible, same day, next day you go back, and there's 4 feet of clarity. So know your lake and know where the wind's coming from, and you can have a wonderful day.
1: Of course, if you're a lake homeowner, you don't have a lot of choice. You are where you are, and you're going
2: to get
1: those conditions.
2: On your boat.
1: It just depends on the day.
0: We have about 5 minutes left, and there's one more issue that really struck me in this report, the State of the Lakes report, which was the worsening chloride issue. And I'd love to hear a little bit of your take, Jake, on what the impacts of that are, and of course, maybe explain a little bit why it's happening.
1: All right. Well, this is a really interesting topic. It's a little disconnected from phosphorus. Normally, we just try to keep everything about phosphorus.
0: Okay.
1: This one's a little different. Okay, so we're going to break the rule here. There has been incredible research done by Hillary Dugan, who is a professor at the UW-Madison Center for Limnology. And she's one of the world leaders in understanding how we are oversalting our lakes. And so what we found is that our lakes are getting saltier and saltier over the course of time. And the cause of it is road salt application. We all know that, maybe we put it on our sideways and dry.
2: No salt home
0: as
2: here.
0: A community.
2: No salt home.
1: As a community, as individuals and, municipalities will spread salt onto the roads to reduce ice. And if you stop and think about it, that salty water runs off into the storm sewers. It's all really important for us to make sure we understand where the water goes when it goes into the storm sewers. It does not go to a sewage treatment plant. In Madison, those storm sewers go right to the lake. So you have this salty water running directly into the lake. And not surprisingly, over time, our lakes have become increasingly salty. Now, you can imagine that's probably not a good thing because these are freshwater lakes. organisms that live there are not marine. They're not adapted to living in the ocean. And the concentrations of salt can have a pretty, it's a pretty wide range of implications. We often think about it in terms of chloride concentration. We see the highest chloride concentrations in Lake Wingra, and they are nudging up towards being toxic for a lot of aquatic organisms. During certain windows of

0: amount of salt, or even for our homes, eliminate use of salt to get rid of the ice.
1: Is that at Lake Wingrove because it's such a shallow lake that doesn't flush out very easily?
0: Correct. Yeah, correct. Okay. I mean, the volume of Lake Wingrove is small, and you think about Lake Mendota, the volume is large. So that water gets diluted in Lake Mendota, and in Wingrove so much less. And there is urban runoff from the surrounding landscape in Lake Wingrove that just, again, like everywhere else in Madison, just goes right into the lake. It's not great.
1: Yeah. Well, this has been a fascinating conversation, and the ways you all have unpacked the complexity of lake ecosystems has been wonderful. James, I want to give you a minute here before we wrap to tell us a little bit about how folks can get involved in improving the lake's water quality in general, or find access to the State of the Lakes report if they want to know more.
2: Yeah. So Clean Lakes Alliance is a local nonprofit. So we're not tied to a natural organization like Habitat or Boys and Girls Club. So we're a central location. We don't get any real government funding. This is all through friendships, through people, just like friends of public radio. You guys have your big, you know, pledge drive going on, and that's great. So we take small donations, become a friend of the lakes. Businesses can become a member. Limnology is a member of the Clean Lakes Alliance. But I think what I want to really sort of end on is that progress is being made on the land, and we're going to do a better job of reporting that so people have information. We're going to set some lofty goals of what needs to be done on the land and better communicate that. Progress is being made. I think there's hope, right? So, I mean, there are also, canvas back, because there's other things about lake perch that I've heard about changing the, what's going on in the lake. So, it's progress is going on. We took 100 years to get to this, to where we are. This is a generational thing. We are doing this not to, where this is instant gratification. This is a long term of turning the big ship around, but we've made progress. There is hope. Support your local scientists, hug your limnologist, and think about going to cleanlakesalliance.org and getting involved. We also have a top 10 list that people can do at home.
1: Wonderful. That's James Tai, founder and executive director of the Clean Lakes Alliance. Thanks again for coming in, James.
2: My pleasure.
1: And we've also had with us Jake van der Zanden, professor of integrative biology and director of the Center for Limnology at UW-Madison. Thank you, Jake.
0: Thank you so much.
1: And my name is Douglas Haynes. We've been talking today about the state of the Ahara Lakes here on A Public Affair on WRT 89.9 FM Madison. Thank you for joining us. I'm going to turn it over to our pledge drive with Sarah Gabler and Patty Peltakos.
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I'm today's host, Stu Levitan, and today is a very special episode because it is the Pledge Drive episode, your chance to show support not just for listener-sponsored community radio in general, but for literate conversation about literary achievements in particular. So we have dialed up something appropriately special, a reprise of part of our conversation from a few years ago with our good friend of blessed memory, R. Richard Dick Wagner. The book is Coming Out, Moving Forward, Wisconsin's Recent Gay History, the companion volume to his award-winning book, We've Been Here All Along, Wisconsin's Early Gay History,

0: both from our very good friends at the Wisconsin Historical Society Press. And speaking of good friends, I am joined in the studio by my co-pilot for today's festivities, Mr. Green Morning Radio, his own bad self, Brian Hirsch. Brian, thanks for being with us this afternoon.
1: So glad to be here, Stu. 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
0: And such as it is. You know, Brian, in this age of same-sex marriage being a constitutional right, and an out gay man can be a serious candidate for president, it may be hard for some of our younger listeners to believe that there was a time not too long ago when Wisconsin criminalized what consenting adults did in the privacy of their own bedroom or even their own kitchen, and employers could fire someone just because they were gay. How the LGBTQ community overturned a century and a half of oppressive legislation and made American gay history is the business that occupied Dick Wagner in Coming Out Moving Forward, along with an in-depth analysis of Wisconsin's response to AIDS, gay life and culture, heroes and villains of the fight for gay rights, and much more. And you know, there was no one more qualified or appropriate to write these groundbreaking histories of gay life in Wisconsin than Dick Wagner, who is a leading player in several of these stories, is co-chair of the Governor's Council on Lesbian and Gay Issues, and the first openly gay chair of a county board in Wisconsin. Dick came to Madison as a graduate student in history in 1965, getting his doctorate in 1971. In 1972, Governor Pat Lucey named him executive director of the state's American Revolutionary Bicentennial Commission. After Governor Lucey resigned in the summer of 1977 to become American ambassador to Mexico, Dick ran the executive residence for Governor Martin Schreiber until January 1979, when he joined the Department of Administration as a budget analyst. Dick retired from state service in 2005. In addition to co-chairing the Governor's Council and serving on the Dane County Board from 1980 to 1994, including 4 years as chair, Dick's record of state and local public service is extensive. And in recognition not just of his service, but the way he served, Dick was named the first recipient of the City of Madison's Jeffrey Clay Erlanger Civility in Public Discourse Award in 2007. I'm not sure if it figured in the award, but Dick is also the man who single-handedly saved the Mazomani nude beach. Although, knowing Dick, I don't believe he ever went. I had the pleasure of serving with him on the Dane County Board of Supervisors from 1982 to 1987, and there was no one whose intelligence, integrity, and decency I respect more. Dick Wagner died of a heart attack in December 2021 in an East Side pocket park that he was instrumental in creating, which in 2022 was renamed in his honor. Our itinerary for this afternoon is to hear some cuts from that interview of a few years ago, and then Brian and I will come back every so often to remind you just what a pleasure it is to have a radio station like WORT available to you, and how you can make a pledge at 256-2001 or go online at WRTFM.org. But right now, let's go to Dick Wagner talking about recent gay history.
2: I want to start with the cover of the book, four pictures of individuals and groups of people. Tell us about, some of them are very famous, some are unknown to the general public. Tell us about the cover.
3: Up on the top right, we have Lou Sullivan, who is a transgendered person who used to write for GPU News, that's Gay People's Union News in Milwaukee. He wrote on trans issues there and went on to become a national leader in the female-to-male transsexual community. On the bottom, you have members in the AIDS Walk over in Milwaukee. And then you have a women activist in Madison marching at one of the gay rights, gay sisters marches. And then you have a group of out elected officials, which is a proud tradition in Wisconsin, and they were celebrating the fifth anniversary of Wisconsin's gay rights law.
2: One of them, of course, is David Clarenbach. We'll talk in more detail about the role David Clarenbach played in some of the huge legislative successes, but just tell us briefly a bit about David Clarenbach.
3: David became became an elected supervisor of the Dane County Board at the age of 18. He then went on to become a member of the State Assembly, where he served for several decades and was a major leader on gay rights issues in the state.
2: The first really big issue you talk about in the narrative is the saga of Paul Safransky, who was a flamboyantly out gay man who was fired from his job as a house parent at Southern Colony for mentally impaired older boys. He appealed. It went up to the state Supreme Court. The state attorney general at the time, Robert Warren, who later became a federal judge under Richard Nixon, filed a brief which you accurately describe as vilifying homosexuals, said they preyed on, that they were child molesters, preyed on the mentally impaired. That part is obviously not true. But he also said that, quote, the general population has a well-known disgust for homosexuals and refer to them as queer or strange, and that homosexuality is not regarded as socially or morally acceptable by a majority of Americans. Even though that should not and did not matter as a matter of law, and the court said there was no evidence in the record for that, as a factual matter, you lived here in 1972. How true was that statement in Wisconsin?
3: It was probably true then, but the brilliant brief filed by David Adamant, it was a real challenge to that, trying to show changing attitudes. And he didn't cite just court cases. He would cite Marcus Welby, MD, TV shows, the movie Sunday, Bloody Sunday, Ann Landers columns, and the circulation itself of GPU news in the state to show that attitudes were changing. And that's what he was trying to get the court to recognize, not fully successfully, but at least partially. He did challenge that finding that the personnel board made, that they hadn't made a record on that.
2: You mentioned Marcus Welby and Ann Landers. What was the relationship between cultural acceptance, social acceptance, political acceptance, and legal acceptance? Did they proceed in that line, or was there some other dynamic at play?
3: There was interactions going on all the time. And one of the things I try to argue in the book is that Wisconsin very quickly made political, legal advances, decriminalizing homosexuality with passing the first in the nation gay rights bill. And those things empowered the social changes that enabled people in places like Eau Claire and La Crosse to form gay organizations and to start asserting their own rights. And so it's the interplay between those things that was going on in Wisconsin. In some cases, I like to argue that Wisconsin was a gay laboratory for democracy, in that we were on the forefront of so many things in the 80s, and that caused a tremendous flowering of LGBT community around the state.
2: But can you say which of those four came first? Did the cultural acceptance?
3: Cultural acceptance is still lingering. I mean, the marriage equality action by the state vote against marriage equality in 2006 is certainly a sign that the cultural acceptance was not well established yet. It's not one or the other. It's their interplay between them that I think is significant.
2: You came to the UW in 1965, which was only a couple of years after the Lavender Purge at the university ended, where they were getting rid of gay students and probably some gay faculty. Did you know about that at the time? And did any of that filter down to your graduate student level?
3: Didn't know about it at the time, and wasn't aware in my graduate student level. In my graduate student level, we were so consumed by the anti-war movement and organizing and trying to restructure the university. I was a member of the History Students Association, which was an SDS front organization. And, you know, we were trying to challenge the way the educational system went. But part of that was a sense of opening up the system to broader concerns than what traditionally had been. And that would eventually benefit LGBT people as well.
2: And what was your progressive degree of outness when you came, when you worked for first governor, for the Bicentennial Commission, then Governor Schreiber, and then finally got elected to the county board? How out were you at each step of the way?
3: Those kinds of personal decisions are a progression too. In 74, I ran for the city council on a gay rights plank, was in my literature, both early and late pamphlets that I put out. In the late 70s, I joined the advisory committee for the Gay Center, so I was comfortable with being identified with a gay organization. And then also, we did some fundraisers in my house for the Gay Center and for the United and Alice B. Toklas Party, and a night in old San Francisco and a night in Key West. And then I was doing in 82 a panel at the request of the United. And Lynn Hanen and I were there, and we spoke of ourselves both as members of the gay community. I was very comfortable self-identifying at that point as a member of the gay community. What I didn't know was there was a reporter from the Daily Cardinal who picked up the story, didn't treat it as any great news. And then Barb Mulhern from the Capital Times picked it up and became a big splashy story featured in the evening newspaper.
2: Did you feel
3: at that point, I assumed everybody knew, but of course they didn't.
2: Did you feel you were effectively, if unintentionally, outed?
3: No, I didn't feel like it was unintentional. I made those conscious steps about my own progression as to what I was willing to do and how I was willing to identify. So I didn't feel like I was outed.
0: We're listening to the voice of the late Dick Wagner talking about his book, Coming Out, Moving Forward, Wisconsin's Recent Gay History. This is one of the great things about radio and having stuff preserved. You can hear the voice of people who have passed on, and to hear Dick Wagner talking about his experience as a gay man in Wisconsin and the history he learned, it's a real pleasure. It's a privilege.
1: Yeah, what a fascinating fellow.
0: Oh, one of the best people I ever served with, and did a lot of good for a lot of people, and we have several more segments with Dick talking about his book of a recent gay history. But right now we're reminding you how valuable it is to have a program like Madison BookBeat and have a radio station like WORT where you can listen to conversations, calm, orderly, intelligent conversations with intelligent people. But you know, Brian, it costs us $25 for that first 15 minutes of airtime.
1: Well, you know, there's electricity and air conditioning and people to pay. Yeah, that makes sense. We got to send this off to a transmitter.
0: We got equipment. I mean, right now we're talking into microphones. We've got headphones on. We've got this great new board. And you know why we have all this great equipment? Like why we have a new roof and replaced windows and this great new board? Do you know why that is?
1: Yes, but I want you to answer it.
0: No. Okay. You're my guest. You're my co-pilot. You tell the folks why that is.
1: It is because of all of these great listeners that have helped in the past to keep this station afloat. And one time, those listeners, when they donated, one time they were first time donators, mm-hmm. which means that like if you haven't done this before, this would be a good time to be that first time donator. And once you do it, you're like, oh, this, I'm really glad I was able to help my community. And then you want to be a return donor. So that's something I think that we want to talk about too. But yeah, it's these people who one time and then did it again because they thought it was the right thing. They helped our community. They helped this radio station. And because of that, we've got this fantastic new mixing boards that as a programmer here, I can tell you is just a wonderful thing to have. They're very versatile. They have replacement parts, you know, things that the other board didn't have. A lot of new tips and tricks kind of things, but it's more of the music nerdy or the technical nerdy side of it, but it's just, they really function so well.
0: And in addition to things we have, the high technology, we have things like a new roof. We have new gutters. We're going to fix the chimney. We need to fix the elevator. So we have these like normal homeowner kinds of things that even go above and beyond radio obligations. But, you know, picking up on your point about if you're first time, you know, we have these great thank you grifts.
1: Grifts. Oh,
0: I've been thinking all the grifters in politics. We have these great thank you gifts, which we will enumerate a little later on. But you don't have to, you know, if you can't afford to hit the level of one of these gifts, we still appreciate your contribution. If you can give $10, $15, you know, I said that first 15 minutes cost $25. You can be a sponsor of 15 minutes of airtime. You can be a media baron. You can own the public airwaves for just $25. And if this is your first time, you know, there's no better time than now to call 256-2001. That would be in the 608 area code. Don't forget that.
1: They can also use their computers to go to WORTFM.org, and there's a donate button right there on our website. 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
0: 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But what we really want to know is how you're hearing us. We want to hear from you. Till is not nil. You know, we are financially stable. Things are good, but we have debts that are coming up. We've got, as I said, We're going to fix the chimney. We're going to fix the elevator. That's both legally required and morally required to have a functioning elevator in this station. So please do give us a call, 608-256-2001. 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Jeff, let's go back to Dick Wagner and give people some more inspiration and give us a call.
2: Protection to its Equal Opportunities Ordinance. It started by talking about sexual preference, then became sexual orientation. It took about a year and a half from late 73 to early 1975. Why did it take so long, and what were the discussions like about that terminology?
3: Part of it was is that the movement itself was sort of figuring out what was appropriate. That you have to realize that the ignorance about homosexuality existed within the gay community as well as outside of the gay community, so that they were sorting out whether things like sexual preference or sexual orientation was the correct terms. And so finally they came back with a recommendation to the EEOC, which was drafting the ordinance changes, that orientation was the term they wanted to be used. But there were still variances happening in that point in the 70s. It took a while because they went back and forth on drafts as to who would be included. At one point, Alder Shivers had included gender identity issues in the ordinance. They came back and did not include that in the end as being too controversial, is what Jim Yaden told me. There was a process in drafting, and it was lengthy. But Mayor Soglin worked hard to get broad support for the changes that were coming forth. He particularly enlisted the help of Reverend James Wright, who was the director of the EOC and also a pastor at Mount Zion Baptist Church. Part of that was so you didn't get into this, oh, blacks deserve rights and gays don't deserve rights kinds of things, that everybody deserves rights, and that became sort of the impetus behind it. It was adopted without controversy, without debate, didn't even make the papers the next day. It was only later that some evangelicals in the fervor of the Anita Bryant uprising tried to repeal parts of the ordinance, and that was turned aside by the efforts of the Madison United getting formed.
2: Let's jump to that, because that takes place in 1978, and the local pastor, Wayne Dillabaugh, turns out to play a critical role in development of the Madison gay community. So we get to 1978. We've got a local gay elected officials. Explain how Wayne Dillabaugh unintentionally plays an important role in the development of important gay infrastructure in Madison.
3: He was inspired by the Anita Bryant effort that was burgeoning around the country to repeal gay rights ordinances. And so he wanted to repeal Madison's ordinance. And so he started to organize some evangelical pastors to do that. And they presented a petition. In the end, Dillabaugh was sort of shunted aside because of some other controversies. And so the leadership fell to Reverend Richard Pritchard. And they focused on exempting what they thought were sensitive positions like schools and things like that, where obviously they didn't think you should be around young people if you were gay. The Madison EOC turned that back. There was a big anti-Anita bash held at Memorial Union, and Yaden, Soglin, and others spoke. And there was a whole series of mainstream religious folks who supported no change in the ordinance, that they argued that, no, we do not want to support discrimination in our community. And so you had sort of the moral balance of religious folks on both sides arguing about the matter. And that was significant in the state also at large, because in this state, the gay community embraced religious allies, where in some cases that was not necessarily done. And that became really successful when we get to the legislation in the 1980s.
2: Yeah, we'll talk especially about the role of Rembert Weakland and others when we get to that. But something about Richard Pritchard. In the 1960s, he was an absolute soldier for civil rights. I mean, he actually went to Alabama. He went to the Deep South. And then in the 70s, he just goes mad over sex issues. And he takes on massage parlors and gay rights. And it's so tragic how he so ruined his reputation.
3: No accounting for things in this world.
2: Now, most of the important gay politicians have been, at the very least, liberal and sometimes far left. But there was one gay politician in Madison in the 1980s who was a Republican, Jim McFarland. Talk about the role that he played in alternate family legislation at the city level.
3: Jim McFarlane actually had sort of the gay seat in the fraternity row district, which had a whole number of out elected officials. And he and his partner at the time had been involved in some of the anti-ROTC issues on campus. And so he ran and he got elected. And he became the strong advocate for alternative families legislation. And the EOC did a whole study about that, supported and encouraged by the Madison Institute for Social Legislation. He got sort of in two phases most of those provisions enacted that Madison would recognize domestic partnerships and provide certain non-discriminatory provisions for them. But it was a long, hard struggle. And I remember strategizing with several alders about what we could get through the council win and things like that about it.
2: How important was that issue in Paul Soglin beating Joe Sensenbrenner in the next election?
3: I think it was important because Sensenbrenner waffled on the issue. I know a number of people in the gay community immediately who had previously supported Sensenbrenner switched to Paul Soglin. It was one of the things I think helped propel Paul to his second round of terms as mayor.
2: The heart of the book and what makes it important on a national level is the discussion of those two huge legislative victories in the early 80s, the so-called Gay Rights Bill and the Consenting Adults Bill. Remind people what the state of criminal and employment law was as the 1980s opened.
3: Well, Wisconsin, like many other states, had sex laws going back to the English Tudor times, statutes on sexual perversion. And the acts were illegal both for homosexuals and heterosexuals, but they were almost never enforced against heterosexuals. One of the things that the gay community did was they created various coalitions for sexual privacy, trying to argue that these laws should not be enforced or shouldn't be on the books because they did affect both gays and straights. In fact, there were very few straights who ever joined the coalitions for sexual privacy since they weren't really being bothered for the most part. Decriminalizing the status of homosexuals was thought very important to trying to begin that conversation about equality, since very few people wanted to defend people who were criminals. Then that led to the discussion about equal rights. And so you had Madison, which did an ordinance in 75 about non-discrimination. City of Milwaukee did one in 1980, and the Dane County Board did one in 1980, as you may remember from being on that board.
2: Was there an individual who came up, who realized, let's start with consenting adults and then move to gay rights, or was it just sort of a bubble up from the community at large?
3: Both issues had been introduced by Lloyd Barbie, who was the prophet of sex reform in Wisconsin. In the early 70s, but Barbie didn't expect his bills to go anywhere. They were to educate the legislature about the need for change. David Clarenbaugh really became sort of the champion for the consenting adults bill. He was the one pushing for that in the sense that there was felt that that was the first step. As early as 1977 session, you had the assembly vote favorably about repealing the sex perversion laws, but then it failed, and it wasn't actually until the 83 session that you finally passed consenting adults legislation. But it was constantly fought for the next several sessions, and new strategies were determined as you went along and figured out what was important and how to get more allies in support of the bill.
2: Lloyd Barbie, not only the prophet and the father of sexual freedom laws in Wisconsin, is also the father of the Fair Housing Code in the city of Madison. He was the first one to propose that in 1962, and the man who helped strike down segregation in the Milwaukee public schools. Lloyd Barbie is one of those really important people at various levels for years and years.
3: Yep, he was a major influence in the state, and he saw the seamlessness of rights for all groups, and he would speak unfavorably of the Menominee trying to restore their tribal rights as a nation, as well as women's rights, as well as gay rights. So he was a real strong advocate.
2: And we should note that our friends at the Historical Society Press have also published his daughter Daphne Wooten Barbie's collection of his writings called With Justice for All, the collected writings of Lloyd Barbie. Remind people David's comment about that consenting adults bill and who does and who doesn't follow it.
3: One of David's arguments at a hearing was that 95% of Wisconsin's violated the sexual perversion statutes and the other 5% had no imagination.
2: Was it David who also realized that consenting adults was a more sellable term than sodomy law? I mean, because in
3: We talked to some friends in Minnesota and they were working on sodomy repeal. You know, that doesn't sound anywhere near as good as consenting adults law. And in fact, there was some enforcement of the, statutes against heterosexuals as well in terms of living together and things like that, which was viewed as fornication. But more the laws were enforced against gay folks and used to entrap them.
0: Welcome back. We've been listening to a conversation with Dick Wagner of Blessed Memory about his book, Wisconsin's Recent Gay History, from the good people of the Wisconsin Historical Society Press. And speaking of Daphne Wooten Barbie, who we mentioned in that conversation, she has also been a guest on Madison BookBeat. So Madison BookBeat has a real record, I think, of presenting conversations about civil and human rights, issues of great import to people, not just in Madison, but throughout Wisconsin. And that's why we've been on the air for several years and why we have, an important announcement coming up in just a couple of weeks about the future of Madison BookBeat. But do stay tuned for that. But right now I'm here in the studio with Brian Hirsch of Green Morning Radio and Jeffrey Calhoun on the board. And we are reminding you just how important listener-sponsored community radio is to your media diet, how you depend on intelligent conversations with authors of important books to find out, you know, some of the things that are hitting the bookshelves, both in your public libraries and in your favorite bookseller. Brian, we do have one. I don't see, where is the bell here? Is the bell? Where's the bell? Jeff, we got the bell here? Let's just...
1: I see an easy button. I don't know what this is.
0: No, that's going to make an ooga-ooga kind of sound, but let's just... Ding, ding, ding. We do have someone. We have an anonymous contributor. Why don't you?
1: Wow, look at this. It's better if I had that format.
0: Well, it's there we go.
1: Anyways, so this this anonymous person is getting one of the new T-shirts, actually, which does let us talk about the new T-shirts.
0: The new T-shirts.
1: We'll be getting, our anonymous listener will be wearing, because there's a new logo this time around, and it's a pretty cool logo. It's got the Wart broadcast tower with some a spaceship and a pyramid with the eye, and it says "The truth is here," which.
0: As opposed to being out there.
1: Yes, it's here. It's no longer out there. It's here. We know where we can find truth. Anyways, this person's getting a shirt. They like three shows. They like Madison BookBeat, of course.
0: Evidently.
1: Yes, and Green Morning Radio. So
0: hey,
1: it must
0: hey.
1: Be. Hey, oh my gosh! And Back to the Country. And no comment on the back, but that's good. Not a first time, so we still want to encourage a first time.
0: Oh, you know what we haven't mentioned yet? Oh my goodness, we have been remiss. Every contribution is being matched. It's being doubled. Yes, yes.
1: That's right.
0: Breaking news. Oh my goodness. We have been remiss. We need to rectify that immediately. Yes, the big news for throughout this entire summer pledge drive is that through the great work of our donor relations director Susan Sheldon soliciting contributions, every donation made during this pledge drive will be matched. So if you think your $25 doesn't go that far, well, first of all, it does. But your $25 becomes $50. Your $50 becomes $100. It is, if you were ever wanted to break into the, I've been waiting for the right time to become a donor to WORT, honey, now is that right time to call 256-2001 or go online to wrtfm.org, because as I say, every donation will be matched, and we appreciate every donation.
1: So much so, so much so. And, you know, again, this is an opportunity to support a station that is supporting writers and interviews that are very unfiltered. We're not simply doing this between commercial breaks to fill something between the commercial breaks. We're giving you a long... in-depth interviews that aren't just made to sell a product.
0: Yeah, those 5 to 7 minute, you know, by hosts who don't even read the books. No, the books at BookBeat are read. The interviews are prepared. They're hour long. They're substantive.
1: And again, in a day when media consolidation is happening and it's being owned by bigger and bigger companies and fewer people, it's nice to have an independent media source allow us to talk about writings that we choose to talk about. It's not what we're being told to talk about. You, this is not something, if someone's not coming up to you and saying, these are the books you'll be talking about, Stu. It's Stu who's telling Stu what books you'll be talking about. And that sort of independence isn't found in many, many media outlets, you know, in Madison or anywhere, really.
0: You look at what's happening even to some of the greatest legacy media enterprises. You look at what's happening to 60 Minutes. Where it's going to become, you know, magnified, and you look at what's happened to things throughout CBS, throughout other legacy media, and you know that the future of independent news is at places like WORT, and we in this community, think about it. This community has sustained listener-sponsored community radio since 1975. We're finishing our 50th year on the air. What a remarkable testament it is to this community that it has sustained us, not just help us survive, but has helped us thrive. And we really can't express deeply enough our appreciation to you and how much we hope you continue to show that support by giving us a call at 608-256-2001, going online to wrtfm.org. Jeff, should we go back to, let's give folks some more of Dick Wagner talking about recent Wisconsin gay history, and hopefully that will prompt them to give us a call.
2: Why Wisconsin? Was it just because we had the visionary Lloyd Barbie and the clever tactician David Clarenbeck, or was there something deeper in our people and our politics that put us in the forefront?
3: Well, I think there was some things in our politics. Part of it was that you had, when young Bob LaFollette Jr. went back into the Republican Party in 46 to fight that primary fight against Joe McCarthy, which he lost, many of the Progressive Party followers went back into the Republican Party with him. Some of them were still there in the 80s when these measures came up in the legislature. And so you wouldn't have passed it without Republican votes. But the other thing that was important was that the Democratic Party had been rebuilt after World War II into a liberal party rather than a mere FDR patronage party along the lakeshore cities. And it had a very liberal bent. So myself and many other advocates had in the 1970s gone to state Democratic conventions and passed resolutions in support of decriminalization and non-discrimination. And so those issues became part of the Democratic platform, which presumably, at least in name, the Democratic leaders were committed to, even though many of them put it lower on their priority list. But when you got a leader like David in the legislature who began to really push this as an item on the agenda, the Democratic leadership knew that members in their party were willing to support it. And so they responded to that. And the response of the Democratic leadership and with the gay community lobbying and with the progressive Republicans willing to vote for it was a very unique combination. Didn't happen in many other places, and it happened here because of those things.
2: I get a sense that a lot of what progressives accomplished in the late 70s and early 80s was built on the infrastructure that Pat Lucey created. Pat Lucey was another fundamental block in that structure.
3: It was, and you saw Lucey's involvement evolving when the Young Democrats adopted their sex plank, which I talk about in volume one in 1966. He sort of poo-pooed it. But right before he left to go become ambassador to Mexico, he's asked about the Anita Bryant thing, and he sort of downplays the Anita Bryant things and doesn't support her crusade to repeal non-discrimination laws. And so he himself had changed in that simple decade, and maybe his involvement with David Adam, and he was one of the reasons that he himself had evolved on that, as well as he was a good political reader. He saw the Democratic Party changing with all those convention votes and other things that had been happening at those party meetings in the early 70s.
2: How was it that even though work on the consenting adults bill started first to set the framework for discussing the issues, it was actually the gay rights bill that passed first?
3: Part of it was that you got some support for gay rights from the religious community that they weren't willing to do necessarily publicly on consenting adults. Charlie Phillips was the chief lobbyist for the Wisconsin Catholic Conference, which was the bishops from around the state. He was asked about consenting adults bill, and basically he said they didn't have a position about that. But when it came to the non-discrimination bill, Archbishop Rembrandt Weakland had spoken out about the issue of non-discrimination towards homosexuals. And he was basing that upon a teaching that had been adopted by the Catholic bishops. When he was not yet a bishop, he was still abbot primate of the Benedictine order in 76, when the Catholic bishops adopted a letter to American Catholics called To Live in Christ Jesus, in which they spoke of non-discrimination towards homosexuals. So, but Weakland became the vocal voice of that position here in the state in publications in the Milwaukee Archdiocesan newspaper. And so his spokespeople helped pass that City of Milwaukee non-discrimination law in 1980. And then Leon Rouse, an activist, organized a committee for fundamental Judeo-Christian human rights, which had religious leaders who particularly lobbied for the non-discrimination bill. And so all of a sudden it had a head of steam in the 81 session with all of this religious support. I like to joke that there was like a chorus of bishops, because Weakland was joined by Marjorie Matthews, a Methodist bishop, several Lutheran bishops, and several leaders of Presbyterian groups in the state, as well as American Baptist and UCC congregations. Some of the people speaking for the for the consenting adults bill early on had been the Unitarian ministers, Reverend Tony Larson from Racine. And so you had this big effort by the religious community that gave a push to non-discrimination law. In fact, the New York Native of the Gay Paper ran its headline, Nuns in the Gallery, about the passage of Wisconsin's non-discrimination law.
2: And actually, you've always struck me as something of an Episcopalian bishop yourself.
3: I come from a Catholic tradition.
2: You note that Lloyd Barbee and David Clarenbeck both had backgrounds in civil rights. David as a child with his parents, Lloyd, as I mentioned, being a leader in the local and state NAACP. Yet they didn't use traditional civil rights tactics in this matter of sit-ins and marches and pickets, but played a real establishment game of endorsements and legislative compromise. Right. Why was that? Why didn't they use those traditional civil rights tactics?
3: Because in part they were insiders and they felt they could use the levers of power and didn't need to use the outside levers of power. And that's one of the things that was also important to me about the book, was that how the gay community learned to use levers of power to become part of the levers of power. That was significant too. I remember talking with some of my colleagues from New York, and they talked about how they had to work their way up through the West Side Democratic clubs and stuff like that before they could even be a candidate. Here in Wisconsin, you go out and stand on a corner and get 20 signatures on a petition, and you're a candidate, and you're on the ballot, and you can run for office. I mean, the openness of our political system encouraged a whole raft of gay and lesbian people to run for office, and a significant number of them were successful. So again, I think that's one of the unique things about Wisconsin and its political structures that enabled this opening to the gay community to occur.
2: And sometimes you can even use that openness of the political process to get around a school ban on discussing gay issues in school.
3: Right. That was Judy Greenspan. She was, I think, the first out lesbian in the nation to run, and she had been denied being able to speak at East High School for an intersession thing. After the students invited her, the principal said no. And so she decided, well, I'll run for the school board. And then she got invited to speak at forums in high schools. And so, you know, that's really political smarts about how to use the system.
2: Did the legislative leaders who are trying to shepherd the bills through ever get, concerned or upset about what outside groups might be doing in terms of political protests that could embarrass the insiders?
3: There didn't seem to be that. I mean, GPU News and to an extent other gay media in the state were pretty good about educating the community about the progress of all these bills. They would report on hearings, they would report on support, they would report on the lobbying groups. Early on, GPU News published a survey that was done for legislators where they stood on gay issues and helped define what they were. Because they had published that consenting adults was how the community wanted to speak about it, legislators returned that language to them and learned to speak about consenting adults as a way to decriminalize sexual perversion. So, it was an early political sophistication in this state that I think was remarkably successful. It also had some other things that happened in the 80s, in that since David was a key factor in the Democratic caucus in the assembly, when it came to budget bills, he could get language inserted that would protect HIV confidentiality, and they would insert legislation that would protect student rights so that those hadn't been included in the original gay rights bill. And so they put provisions protecting students from discriminatory conduct in their schools. And that became very important as a leading case for Wisconsin as well.
2: And you have another example during the legislative debate on why it's important not just to be at the table, but to be at the head of the table. Talk about how Dick Flintrop made sure that some objections did not come up during the legislative debates.
3: Right. Dick Flintrop. And this is the other thing that was interesting to me, is that people like Dick Flintrop and Steve Gunderson and David Berger, who are all gay legislators, but not out personally, signed on as members of these sexual privacy coalitions trying to get consenting adults bill overruled. But again, the school board association came to the legislature and they wanted to get an exemption on the gay rights non-discrimination bill for schools. And since the Democrats were in the majority, he was shopping around for a Democratic sponsor. And all of the Democratic legislators told him he had to go talk to Dick Flintrop, who was chair of the Education Committee in the Assembly. And Flintrop, as chair, had the power to decide whether any bills which the association might ever be interested in would be on an agenda of his committee. And he told him no to that amendment, and it was quietly folded and put away. So clearly, in that sense, the community used its political power and skills to get what it needed to get.
2: And that's kind of the same tactic you used to protect the Mazomanie nude beach.
3: It was, indeed. I told the sheriff, we're never having an ordinance that's going to let you enforce those things other than state statute, which the DA didn't want to enforce any state statute issues. So.
2: And since you were chair of the Public Protection Judiciary Committee right before me, you were able to enforce that. And thankfully, they didn't come to me and try and push it through when I was chair.
0: What a pleasure it is to listen to Dick Wagner talking about the legislative tactics that got Wisconsin the historic gay rights bill and consenting adults bill. It's one of the things that we take great pride and pleasure here at Madison BookBeat is presenting authors to you unvarnished, in lengthy, detailed, up close and personal conversation. Not a 3-minute soundbite. Not just sort of headline stuff, but substantive conversations. And we hope that you. We know that you appreciate everything that WRT does because you've been supporting us for more than 50 years. And we hope that you'll take the opportunity to give us a call at 608-256-2001 or go online to wrtfm.org. Mary Lou and Lois are out there ready to answer your calls. We got plenty of phone answerers ready to answer your calls.
1: And they are waiting.
0: They are waiting. So, Brian, we haven't spoken about the importance of evergreen donors.
1: No, we haven't. And it really has made a huge difference to the financial stability of the station. And do you want me to tell them whatever?
0: Yeah, okay, please do.
1: Well, that's fine. That's why I'm here, Stu. Essentially, evergreen donations are the monthly donations that you and your bank arrange. We help you.
0: Financial institution.
1: Financial institution. That's right. That could be a credit union. Credit union or something else. But it's something that's set up through you. We don't take that information. We tell you what information to provide to the institution. But and it's something where every month a little bit of something gets automatically withdrawn and placed into your out of your account and into ours, into the station's, not mine personally, of course. But essentially, if you've paid your bills, if you've had a setup where you've paid some of your bills online, I certainly do that for my gas and electric. I do that with my auto insurance. And it just happens without my knowing it because I've budgeted for it to be there. Well, we can do that too. And that way you don't have to think about it. It just happens a little bit every month. And it can be as low as, I believe, $5 a month.
0: And yes, you do get credit for it to get the thank you gifts. This is an important consideration.
1: It has that question comes up every time we discuss this. That's why we bring it up. And the reason it's so beneficial is because it helps us have not just these pledge drives where there's big surges of cash, but we actually have a steady income over time. It helps us make a much more even budget decisions.
0: Not that we're against big infusions of cash, but slow and steady wins the race every time. So we're going to go back to a little bit more with Dick Wagner. And please do give us a call at 608-256-2001 or go online at wrtfm.org. Thank you.
1: Use the app.
2: One of the things that jumps out in this narrative is just how well the legislative process worked. It was bipartisan. It may have worked a little slowly, but there was an actual legislative process where they heard from the people, they considered amendments, and it must have made you wistful to look back on this time of an actual functioning state government.
3: It does in certain ways. In fact, Will Fellows, who's written Farm Boys about gay farm folks and also about gay preservationists, was one of the people who read the book for some editorial concerns. And he said after he got through reading the story of the legislative advance, he was just sort of weeping as to how it had worked. But that was remarkable that it did work in those days, and it could work. The thing I tried to do was by showing the various sessions is that how Republicans learned that they could vote for consenting adults and they wouldn't be published. And so punished, in other words. And so they were willing to continue that support when it came to the gay rights bill and when the final enactment of consenting adults occurred. So, the community learned its lessons along the way. It didn't just bludgeon its way through, but it had a remarkable political sophistication.
2: Is there anything you learned about this episode that you didn't know at the time, but you learned during doing the research for this book?
3: I'd learned some of the fringes. I was pretty involved in some of the efforts myself by that point. I was testifying at some of the hearings and things like that. So, and I was very close to David. I can remember drinking champagne in his office after the gay rights bill passed, something we probably shouldn't have been doing in the Capitol, but we did. So. Yeah.
2: And there's a fascinating coda to the gay rights bill involving the Rawhide Boys Ranch, which shows what a really excellent legislator he was.
3: Right, because they tried to get a special exemption. Again, this is the whole religious liberty issue. And so it was amazing to me that these issues, again, Wisconsin was pioneering how these would be enacted and fought about in the 1980s and early 90s. So David was able to work with Democratic legislators to block a broad exemption for Rawhide. They finally did a slight narrow expansion of the religious exemption after a Supreme Court ruling over the Mormons, the Amish, I think. And so, but he was extremely skillful in watching out for these things and for getting the right persons at the right tables to decide on these things.
2: And even before Rawhide became a statewide issue, it was a Dane County issue. And it was actually one of the first big controversies after I joined you on the county board in 1982. It was essentially you against Bart Starr, and you won.
3: I did. And David won, too, when Bart Starr came and testified to the legislature. So Bart may be good at football, but he was not so good at politics.
2: Briefly recount that story.
3: Well, Rawhide Boys Ranch was a facility again for troubled teenagers, and it got almost all of its money from public funding from counties who had placed children there at the Rawhide Boys Ranch. And the ranch had not a pastor, was not a religious institution, but they claimed to only hire married couples for house parents, and they refused to hire homosexuals. And so Dane County, when they refused to file an affirmative action statement with Dane County as required by our ordinance, which was enacted in 1980 with that county board action, they came up for disbarment for any future placements for Dane County. And as a member of the Public Protection Committee, I got appointed to that group. And so chaired that quasi-judicial hearing, and Dane County voted to disbar Rawhide Boys Ranch from any future placements, and we did not make placements there.
2: And then right after that, we had the homophobic dentist on the Public Health Board.
3: We did. This was in the AIDS crisis, and we had a resolution that was going through the Board of Public Health to encourage increased federal funding on it. Lynn Hanen and I were the sponsors of that, and our jaws just dropped when basically he said, well, you know, that's the price you have to pay for sexual adventures. And that he showed, you know, didn't feel you shouldn't spend any money to fight AIDS. So we asked then Dane County Executive Jonathan Berry to remove him from the Board of Health. And Berry did accede to that request and remove the dentist. And then there were petitions for and against him, and it went to the courts as well. And they upheld Barry's power to remove him. So I call that the dentist who needed extraction.
2: We're talking with Dick Wagner. His book is coming out, Moving Forward, Wisconsin's Recent Gay History. So we get to AIDS in the early 1980s. The big legislative achievements of the Consenting Adults Bill and the Gay Rights Bill happened right before AIDS really developed. Could they have been passed once the crisis hit?
3: It's unclear how much that changed things. David was able to get AIDS confidentiality into the state budget, which in the early days of testing, people were so concerned that the test for AIDS would be used as a marker for homosexual and then be used as a basis for discrimination. There were talk of quarantine camps and the military using it perhaps to discharge people. So there's a lot of controversy about testing and how reliable it was. So the Democratic caucus was fine with David's provisions, and Governor Earle supported it, though he vetoed some of the language, but he supported most of it, which prevented discrimination based on the AIDS test itself. But clearly that helped change some attitudes and harden some attitudes about homosexuals at that point. But the AIDS crisis also had a remarkable thing in that it drew the gay and lesbian community together to help build support for AIDS patients and to fight back against the homophobia that was being displayed about AIDS. One of the other things I tried to do in the book was explain how, because Wisconsin had been in the forefront of non-discrimination, and because you had a supportive governor in Tony Earle, he was able to open the doors to the state medical society for us to go and meet with them. They came out with a very early statement about AIDS care, being very positive about that and referencing cooperation with the gay community on testing sites and for counseling for people who might be testing. And so you had a much more positive response about AIDS in this state because of the advances that were made in the early 80s than you might have had in some other states.
2: Speaking of Tony Earle, you have a chapter entitled Tony Earle, Profile in Fabulous Courage. Why was Tony Earle so important?
3: Tony was very important because he was the first governor who sought support from the gay community. He did an interview with the early issue of Out, the gay newspaper, and he was very positive about gay issues. He was knowledgeable about them. And then he asked Kathleen Nichols and I, another supervisor on the Dane County Board, to serve as co-chairs for Governor's Council on Lesbian and Gay Issues. This was the first such council in Wisconsin. It was the first such council in the nation to actually use the positive words gay or lesbian. There had been others on sexual privacy or sexual minorities. But this actually talked about making known the contributions of the gay and lesbian community around the state. And so we were able to take that council on the road to meet with local officials and members of the gay community, in many cases, conversations that had never happened in those communities, where the local gay community had access to the elected officials and administrators who were deciding programs about their lives. And so, Tony was vilified for that. The discussion was that the Earle administration was a granola administration of fruits, flakes, and nuts. And we, of course, were the fruits in that mix of granola. And Tony never backed down on his support for the community, and the community was ever thankful for him for that.
2: Now, you were in Wisconsin during the entire time period covered in the book. How much of this material and information did you know contemporaneously, and how much did you have to learn afterwards doing the research?
3: I knew a lot of it contemporaneously, but the research revealed a whole lot more, the nuances and the other actors that I wasn't necessarily all familiar with. One of the things, I have a chapter on LBGD media, and that was a remarkable resource for me. I had saved 40 boxes of gay archives myself, including a lot of gay media. And so one of the things about Wisconsin gay media was important to me was that they claimed to be a state media, and they were speaking for the state, and they tried to cover the state. Papers like Al

0: wouldn't have been done. Your years on the Dane County Board or writing these histories?
1: Tough choice, Stuart. So many things that I did on the Dane County Board are significant and ongoing. I mean, you know, pulled off Monona Terrace, pulled off the Conservation Fund, pulled off the Green Space Plan. All of those things have really shaped Dane County in so many ways and continue to shape the community. But maybe somebody else could have done them, but I did them. And then the books, I don't think there's somebody else who could have done the books. So maybe the books have to stand out.
2: And I endorse that answer. You've been listening to a conversation with Dick Wagner of Blessed Memory, his book, Coming Out, Going Forward, Recent Wisconsin Gay History from the Good People of the Wisconsin Historical Society Press. Brian, we're still waiting for our second call. We've got just about a minute for someone to get online at WRTFM.org or give us a call. Call the station,
3: 608-256-2001 is another way to do it. Those phone answers are a little bored, but we do want to thank our one anonymous donator. That was very nice of them.
2: And we want to thank Lois and Mary Lou for being out there, being ready to answer phone calls. We want to remind you to stay tuned for Alex Wilding White with his special co-pilot, Bert Zipper. Do you give us some all-around jazz?
3: Awesome.
2: I'll be back in a couple of weeks. Your host next week will be Sarah Batke. Her guest is Lisa Fishman. Her book is Right Back Now. We've got just a couple of seconds left. It is so rewarding to be part of a listener-sponsored radio station that has been sustained for 50 years, and we cannot thank the listeners enough. 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
6: This is Bird Note. Rachel Carson, the author of Silent Spring, had a really serious relationship with a woman named Dorothy Freeman. They wrote love letters to each other. And in those letters, they wrote a lot about one bird that became really special to them, the veery, a type of thrush. The veery is pretty plain looking, but it has a particularly beautiful song. Hearing that song and hearing it together became kind of a quest for the two women. Here's an excerpt from one of Carson's early letters to Freeman.
7: I think it is quite possible for you and me and the Veeries to be together in some magical time and place next June.
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6: 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I'm Liza Yeager.

Democratic socialists believe that our economy should be built democratically by and for working people, not by billionaires for profit. And that

Madison Area Democratic Socialist invites you to a discussion of W.E.B. Du Bois' Black Reconstruction. It's about a general strike that occurred among enslaved laborers on southern plantations who withheld their labor. That's tonight at 7 o'clock at Sequoia Library, 4340 Tokay Boulevard. The Madison Police Department is hosting a series of town hall meetings in every patrol district across the city. The goal is to connect community members with the officers and commanders who serve their neighborhood. Tonight at 6:30, Madison Police Chief John Patterson will be there to help answer any questions raised by community members. That's tonight at 6:30 at Bayview Foundation Community Center, 103 La Mariposa Lane. Tonight at 7 o'clock, 350 Wisconsin will discuss Dane County food action. Jess Guffey Calkins will explain how the project pulls together community input to formulate goals, strategies, and actions focused on our local food system. The mission is to develop and sustain a more equitable and healthy Dane County food system. That's tonight at 7 o'clock on Zoom. For details, visit 350wisconsin.org/monthly-meetings. 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

0: Music from a rising star on the jazz scene in recent years, tenor saxophonist Melissa Aldana. She has, by my count, about 3, maybe 4 records out. And that one from her, I believe her most recent one, although there too, she might have a new one out as well. Melissa Aldana on tenor saxophone on this particular album, joined by a quartet of musicians. I had it in front of me here just a moment ago, and I seem to have lost it. So suffice to say, Melissa Aldana and some pretty stellar company. The name of the album is Echoes of the Inner Prophet. We heard her doing the title selection from that album, a selection dedicated to the memory of Wayne Shorter. It is 2:08 in the afternoon. I'm Alex Waldingwhite, and this is your listener-sponsored community radio station, 89.9 FM WORT. And by my reckoning, that means it's time for All Around Jazz, 3 hours of jazz and improvised music on a Monday afternoon. This is a special edition of All Around Jazz, a fundraising edition of All Around Jazz, because this is what makes all of this possible. Everything you hear on this station is possible because people just like yourself step up to the phone, step up to their tablet, step up to their laptop, whatever device it is that they happen to have handy. They just step right on up. They call that number. They go to that website. They do whatever it takes to get through to WRT and become a listener sponsor to community radio. And it's a really, really easy process. Won't take you but a couple of minutes. And it'll give you a really good feeling all over. But you can call right now at 608-256-2001. Joining me here in the studio this afternoon, helping me out and hopefully pushing this across the finish line, pretty good time, Bert Zipperer joining me here this afternoon.
1: Hi, Alex. How are you?
0: I'm doing okay. Well, how long have you been around Madison now?
1: Oh, 46 years.
0: Okay. I've been around here for about 30-some years myself. Yeah. I always tell people I can always remember exactly when I came here to Madison because Tiananmen Square was happening at the time that I moved
1: really?
0: To Madison. So, yeah, that's a pretty easy marker to remember.
1: A lot like 1989.
0: So, yeah. But I've been around here 30-some years, and Madison just keeps getting more interesting as we go along. And one of the things that always keeps it interesting are institutions like WORT. Community radio is just an absolutely invaluable resource.
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1: 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Excuse me. 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And the big news is that we have a challenge grant for this drive.
0: So, this is important, folks.
1: Yeah, so if you're hoping to get a pledge reward, a gift from us, your pledges and donations will be doubled. And that helps
0: right.
1: the station, and
0: doubled.
1: That helps you. So call now, 608-256-2001, whatever you want. We'll give you twice of it. And there are some really sweet pledge items, gifts for you. Although a lot of people say, WORT is my gift. I don't need anything more.
0: That's the spirit. But we do have thank you gifts if you are interested. Some of them are actually pretty nice. So why don't you make that call right now? 608-256-2001. We're here until 5 o'clock, and we're hoping to get 10 pledges. I think 10 pledges is a realistic goal for this show.
1: I think that's a great idea.
0: 10 pledges before we're all done at 5 o'clock. You can be the first one. Actually, we already have one, don't we?
1: We do. We want to thank Adam. Adam from Fitchburg. He gave a very generous donation. His three favorite shows are number one, All the Jazz on WORT.
0: There you go.
1: Number two is All the World Music on WORT. And three is All the Local News Shows in the evening.
0: Okay.
1: So Adam's taking home the Linda Berry-designed WORT tote bag, which is really nice. Linda Berry's fabulous.
0: Linda Berry's a great friend of the station.
1: She really is. And Adam from Fitchburg will be happily and celebratorily carrying around his Linda Berry designed Wart.
0: Well, thank you, Adam, for your pledge of support. Why don't you follow Adam's lead and make that pledge right now? The number is 608-256-2001 or the website, Bert.
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0: Pick whichever of those works for you and your current circumstances and make that call right now, because we want to hear, like I said, 10 pledges. That will enable us to meet our goal for this afternoon show.
1: Indeed.
0: 608-256-2001, WORTFM.org. We're going to move on now with some music from Jason Anisevich. I was just talking to Bert while we were off the air that I tend to play up my Chicago roots. That's where I'm originally from. I'm sticking to it. Jason Anisevich is a very good example of what's been happening in Chicago for about the past 10, 15 years. He's been very heavily involved with the jazz circuit in that city, appearing on a number of different gigs with a number of different musicians, and also appearing on a number of recordings, including a few under his own name. Jason Anisevich, this group is called Jason Anisevich's Roll Down. The name of the album is Varmint. Now features Jason Anisevich on the vibraphone, along with Josh Berman on cornet, Adam Shelton on alto sax, Jason Rebke on bass, and Frank Rosalie on drums. From Varmint, Jason Anisevich and his group doing Green Grass.

0: Music there from the incomparable Earl Garner. Somebody who may not have went over very well with the critics, but the audience sure loved him. There's a very famous concert of his that was issued as Concert by the Sea, which was a particularly good example of what he could do in front of an audience. But that one was in the studio, and it was all by himself. He was usually a trio player. But Earl Garner going solo unaccompanied on that particular selection, recorded in February of 1957, released on an album called Soliloquy. We heard Earl Garner doing the Cole Porter standard, You'd Be So Nice to Come Home To. And prior to that, vibraphonist Jason Adasevich and his group Roll Down from their 2009 release Varmint came out on the Cuneiform Records label. Jason Adasevich on the vibraphone, along with Josh Berman on cornet, Adam Shelton on alto sax, Jason Rebke on bass, and Frank Rosalie on drums. From the album Varmint, we heard Jason Adasevich and his group Roll Down doing Green Grass. It is 2:27 in the afternoon. I'm Alex Walling White, bringing you yet another edition of All Around Jazz. Joining me here this afternoon is Burton Zipperer, and... Well, what's the word, Bert?
1: Well, I think I'm fascinated to hear your history here at WORT. I would suggest we talk about that. You bring such skill. Listeners, he carried in two huge bags, a huge library of music, just to share with you today the expertise, the effort, the dedication, the hard work that goes into bringing the show to you is evident to me here, but you don't get the visual, so I'm sharing that with you. And you've been doing this for 30 years, right?
0: Almost. Be 30th anniversary in January.
1: Wow. So what made you come to WORT?
0: Well, I did college radio for one.
1: Okay.
0: Where I went to school out in Iowa, they had a student radio station.
1: And
0: I did that for 3 years. And yeah, I just kind of caught the bug from that. And so I was listening to WORT. One day I just came in here. Talked to Norm Stockwell, somebody who was a great presence here at WRT for many, many years. He's now the publisher of the Progressive.
1: Mm-hmm.
0: And talked to him, and we all managed to figure out something for me to do. I started off in the news department and wound up in music.
1: That's great. And you come from Chicago, so you're...
0: I'm a Chicago boy, yes.
1: Your jazz roots are for real.
0: Jazz, blues... And a few other things as well.
1: And a few other things, exactly. And listeners, WORT supporters, this is what you get at WORT. You get Alex. You get people who are dedicated to this, who work hard and bring you human-made, human-created music, culture, radio for you as a real human. And that's what we're supporting today. 608-256-2001. A great time to call to make a pledge or go to WORTFM.org and hit the Donate Now button. And there's some great gifts. In addition to Alex, in addition to this great programming, you can get, at the $100 level, a skull baseball hat.
0: Mm-hmm.
1: Where the skull and the headphones replace the O in WORT. Or the new shirt, which is WORT's short sleeve shirt, The Truth Is Here. It's in multiple sizes, from extra small to 5XL, in navy, olive orange, or dark gray. And if you do an evergreen subscription, which means every month you pay a little bit to the station, for $8.33 a month, that's $100 a year, and you get a t-shirt. Linda Berry Designs Wart Tote Bag, a great thing. There's a few left. Call now, 608.
0: And you were just mentioning the evergreen program there. I want to get back to that a little bit later on, because I really would like people to be able to hear about that. For those of you who might be new to this area or listening to WRT for the first time, it's a great way of being able to show your support, but we'll get back to that in a little bit. Oh, but the important point right now is to make that call. 608-256-2001 is the phone number and the website.
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0: One of those two is just right for you. Why don't you make that call? Why don't you make that visit to the website? Whatever the case may be, make that pledge of support. I said 10 pledges would be a good goal for this afternoon show. I'm very optimistic, very hopeful that we will be able to meet that. But we will be able to meet that only if you make that call, and make that call right now. 608-256-2001. Music now from somebody who came through town for a concert over at Shannon Hall, and some of us are still buzzing from that one. Guitarist Pat Metheny.
1: Oh, wow.
0: What a terrific concert that was. Oh, and you want to talk about Chicago roots. Mm-hmm. I went to hear him when he was still a young pup playing at a little club in Evanston, not far from the campus of Northwestern University.
1: Really? Wow.
0: And, yeah, saw him a couple of times at that club. He was just out of Gary Burton's group and starting up his own thing. But his most recent album, here we are, like, well over 45 years later. Oh, here we are with his new album, Side Eye 3 Plus. Now, what the designation of that is, I'm not entirely sure, but it's a terrific group. It's the same group that appeared at Shannon Hall when they played there. Pat Metheny on guitar and guitar synthesizer, Joe Dyson on drums, Chris Fishman on keyboards, and I do mean keyboards. He had quite a few of them to choose from. From the new one, Pat Metheny and his trio doing Don't Look Down.

0: Music there from Pat Metheny from his most recent CD release. It's called Side Eye 3 Plus, an ongoing project that he's had getting together with some of the best young musicians around the New York area. New York certainly has quite a few to choose from, that's for sure. But Pat Metheny on that one, joined by Chris Fishman on piano and other keyboard instruments, and also Joe Dyson on drums, a musician who was particularly impressive at Pat Metheny's most recent concert appearance at Shannon Hall right over there in the UW Memorial Union. Pat Metheny from his most recent one, we heard Don't Look Down. It is 2:44 in the afternoon. I'm Alex Wellingwhite. Joining me here this afternoon, Bert Zipperer, and we got off to a good start with a really good pledge. We haven't heard anything since, so...
1: We haven't.
0: So we need to sort of kind of, you know, as they say in the biz, kick it up a notch.
1: Well, let's talk about those evergreen contributions.
0: Let's do that.
1: So, take it away.
0: Well, basically what it is you all agree with the station, we work it out to your specifications, to have a small amount withdrawn from your financial institution. We can't do credit cards just yet, but we can do withdrawals from, say, a checking or a savings account or something of that nature.
1: And it's secure, and it's between your organization,
0: it's
1: your
0: totally financial
1: organization.
0: It's totally secure.
1: Yeah, so.
0: And it's a monthly amount that's all withdrawn. So if you think about maybe making a contribution of $120, well, you can do it in one lump sum, or you can divide it up into 12 payments of $10.
1: Exactly.
0: And a lot of people find that a much easier way to go. And it's been met with nothing but good things from all the people that we've talked to about it, both the listeners and the administrators. The administrators on our end, they love it too.
1: Oh, yeah.
0: Because it just makes budgeting that much easier on a month-to-month basis. We know exactly, and we don't have peaks and valleys or anything like that. It's just much more consistent. And so we can do long-range planning much more easily that way.
1: And on pledge weeks, you can call in and reaffirm your evergreen, or you can add a couple dollars to it, $5, whatever, mm-hmm. per month, and still get a gift if that's what you wish. And we've got some great gifts for you.
0: And you're like everything in this whole process, you're in complete control of it. You determine how much it is that you're going to donate. You determine how it is that you're going to pay for the pledge. You determine what, if anything, you're going to get as a thank you gift. I mean, our job is just to write down whatever it is that you say, and it just, that's the way it goes into the system. And so why don't you make that call now, 608-256-2001, or that website.
1: 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And if you call instead of the internet, Mary Lou is in the lobby, and she would love to talk with you. She's delightful.
0: Mm-hmm. So Mary Lou will be able to answer whatever questions you might have. But the important point is to make that call now. We have a goal of 10 pledges for this afternoon show. We have one so far. So why don't you be the first of the 9 left to go? 608-256-2001 is the number. WORTFM.org, that's the website. Make that call right now. And one of the things that we here at WORT take great pride in is our connection with local musicians.
1: Yes.
0: People right here in the Madison community. And the name Anders Fano, to any jazz fan in Madison, is a very familiar one. He's been playing a lot around at various clubs around town, most notably Cafe Coda over there mm-hmm. on Williamson Street.
1: Right across from the co-op.
0: And this is from Volume 6 of an ongoing series that he's been doing called State of the Baritone, because baritone sax is what he plays. And he has about an 12-piece orchestra backing him up on this one that contains some of the best that Madison has to offer, include Jim Daugherty, Luca Padanow, Jeff Brady, Henry Bang, Michael Brennis, Nick Zielinski. I mean, the list just goes on and on. Anders Fano, he calls this group Astro, Anders Fano's Teleporting Rhythmic Orchestra. And the name of the album is Eclipse. This is Anders Fano and Company doing a composition called Ghosts.

Music there from Anders Svanö and his group Astro. Anders Svanö's Teleporting Rhythmic Orchestra is what that's an acronym for. It's from an album called Eclipse. And it features, as I mentioned before, some of Madison's very finest, including Nick Zielinski, Michael Brennis, Jeff Brady, Luca Padinau, Jim Doherty, and quite a few others. Anders Svanö. The overall project is called State of the Baritone, and that was volume 6 in that series. And once again, the name of the album, Eclipse. Anders Svanö and company doing a composition of his called Ghosts. 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

0: 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And they could not bear to think of what South Central Wisconsin would be like without our unique blend of news and music programming, from a musical offering to worldview. 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
2: And 3:01 is the time here at 89.9 FM WORT. My name is Alex Wallingwhite, and I've been here for about 30 years now. I'll be celebrating the 30th anniversary in January. And I continue to do this because we, every so often, we come onto the air and ask for your support. I'm here. Bert Zipperer, my good friend, is sitting over to directly to my left here.
3: It's good. I'm not met that many people are to your left, I don't think.
2: At any rate, do give us a call here. 608-256-2001. We have a couple of people to thank, don't we?
3: Yes, we have some celebration to do. People stepped up. You requested people to call in, and they did. I'd like to say thank you to Gillian from Gaze Mills, called in with some very complimentary language. She thought she saw you in Hamburg. So
2: in Hamburg. I have to think about it. I've never been to Germany myself.
3: But that doppelganger of yours has been.
2: Well, ich kann ein bisschen Deutsch sprechen, aber ich kann nicht für Hamburg besuchen.
3: I couldn't have said that better.
2: So, yeah.
3: So, Gillian loves the jazz all week long. Esty's show, Tony's Buzz show, which is on hiatus briefly, and all that's good stuff. So, Gillian's taking home a T-shirt. Olive-colored, new WORT. The Truth Is Here t-shirt, and online.
2: Speaking of t-shirt.
3: Go ahead.
2: Yes. Yeah,

0: Speaking of t-shirt, Marla and Jeff, they're going to be picking up a t-shirt as well. Really. They called in with a pledge of support. They like La Junta. They like all-around jazz. And they like soul sessions. I like soul sessions, too.
1: And I like their comment. I'd like to get a t-shirt.
0: I'd like to get a t-shirt. That's exactly what... Yeah.
1: So we've heard from Madison. We've heard from Fitchburg. We've heard from Gaze Mills. And now we'd like to hear from you.
0: And if you're a first-time pledger, we especially want to hear from you because... We like having new members of the family, as it were. And so make that first pledge if that happens to be the case. Or maybe you pledged a number of years back and you kind of let it lapse a little bit and you've been meaning to get around to it. Now's the time. Make them re-up your pledge of support. If you're calling from Madison, we want to hear from you. If you're calling from outside of Madison. Our signal goes about 45, 50 miles.
1: I've listened to it all the way up to Beaver Dam.
0: I've listened to it just short of Fond du Lac.
1: Yep, on a
0: good
1: day.
0: Just before I get to Fond du Lac is when I start to listen. But, of course, that doesn't matter because then you can just turn on your WRT
1: device.
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1: Exactly.
0: So
1: we've got many dozens of people listening to us right now on that internet right now. 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
0: Well, you're already online because you're listening to the station if you're listening in some other part of the world. 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It's important to hear from as many of you as possible. We'd like to make it up to 10 pledges for this afternoon show. We've got 3 so far. That's a pretty darn good start. So let's keep the ball rolling. 608-256-2001 is the number. 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That's the web address.
1: Bingo. And the big orange button that says donate now.
0: At any rate, we're going to move along now with some music from Pharoah Sanders. This one was recorded in 1975 and has been available on various, let's just say, semi-legitimate releases over the years. Well, the good folks at Elemental Records decided to pull all of those together into one complete double CD set called Love Is Here, the complete Paris 1975 ORTF recordings. ORTF was the sort of French public broadcaster at that time. But November of 1975 was when this was done. Pharoah Sanders on tenor sax and the occasional vocal duties. Danny Mixon on piano and organ. Calvin Hill on bass. And Greg Bandy on drums. From Love Is Here, Pharoah Sanders and the master has a master plan.

0: Music there from Pharoah Sanders and his quartet, recorded live in Paris in 1975. November of 1975, to be a bit more precise. And it featured Pharoah Sanders on tenor sax and the occasional vocal duties. Also, Danny Mixon on piano and organ. That was the pipe organ at the venue where they played at that you heard towards the end of that selection. Kind of reminded me of the Frank Zappa record, in which was recorded at, one selection was recorded at Royal Albert Hall in London, and his keyboard player got the bright idea of playing Louie Louie on the Royal Albert Hall pipe organ. So yeah, but not quite like that. But yeah, the pipe organ was handy, so he decided, why not? And more power to him, I say. Calvin Hill on bass, Greg Bandy on drums, rounding out the rest of the quartet. Pharoah Sanders from Love Is Here, the 1975 Paris ORTF recordings. And I stand corrected, it's The Creator Has a Master Plan. Moment I said it, I knew I was wrong.
1: But you corrected it.
0: But I had to figure out a way to bail myself out on that one. But at any rate, no, Pharoah Sanders doing The Creator Has a Master Plan. Our master plan between now and 5 o'clock is to get people to pledge their support to WORT, because you truly are the listener and the support in listener-supported community radio. 608-256-2001 is the number, the website.
1: And WORTFM.org is the website. And another celebration. We do have someone to thank, someone anonymous. But this, I think, summarizes what WORT is about in many ways. The donation we just got is in memory of the listener's father, who listened to WORT jazz shows from Iron River, Michigan. You made his retirement more enjoyable. So
0: thank you so much, and I'm very, very heartened, very touched by that.
1: I am too. The listener's favorite shows are All the Blues, All the World Music, and Mel and Floyd. Great choices. So thank you, Anonymous. That was very, very thoughtful.
0: And you can join Anonymous and several other people. We're about halfway to our goal for this afternoon's show. We want to be able to turn in 10 pledges of support to the station, and we are on our way to doing just that. So why don't you join in by dialing 608-256-2001 or going to the website at WORTFM.org. We have lots of ways of being able to say thank you. Do we have lots of ways of being able to say thank you?
1: We do. In addition,
0: we have lots of ways of being able to say thank you.
1: In addition to verbally, and in addition to Mary Lou thanking you personally on the phone out in the lobby, we've got at the $25 level the Last Straw set. Plastic straws are major pollutants. These are two stainless steel straws.
0: Mm-hmm.
1: They'll send you the tips, a cotton drawstring bag, 4 silicone cleaning tips, a cleaning brush, and 2 stainless steel straws for one gift. So that's at a $25 level. A patch at the $35 level, the classic WORT patch. $60 level, the lightweight bag, a great lightweight bag. And at the $89.90 level, the emergency weather radio. They found an additional box of them in the basement. They run on solar power, or by cranking, or by USB recharging. You can recharge your phone from it. You can listen to WORT or emergency weather radio. And you can shine a super bright LED flashlight from the side of it. So that's $89.90. Or a baseball hat with a groovy 1970
0: logo.
1: It
0: is baseball season, folks.
1: It is. So all these for all less than $100. And you can call right now and make that pledge.
0: And keep in mind, your pledge will be matched.
1: Exactly, doubled.
0: So whatever it is you decide to contribute to the station, it will be doubled on the spot. So why don't you make that call, 608-256-2001, or go to the website.
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0: While you're making that call, and I do trust that you are, let's listen to some music from Joe Henderson. Great tenor player who we lost about 10, 12 years ago, I think it was. But this one was recorded. Here's another example of like live recordings. I could make a whole show out of this, I swear. Live recordings that have been sitting in the vaults for goodness knows how long. And some bright spark comes along and says, why don't we put this out on a CD?
1: It's a great idea.
0: Yeah. So, yeah, well, that's what they did at the Jazz Showcase. Joe Siegel, the guy who started the Jazz Showcase, unfortunately passed away not all that long ago. His son, Wayne, is taking charge of the archives of the Jazz Showcase. Mm-hmm. And he's found quite a few good ones. There's the one featuring Ahmad Jamal that will be released sometime very soon. And word is that Wayne Siegel has quite a few others in the works. But this one featuring Joe Henderson on tenor sax, along with Joanne Brekeen on piano, a young Steve Rodby, who in a few years' time would join Pat Metheny's group. Danny Spencer rounding out the quartet on drums. Name of the double CD set is Consonance, live at the Jazz Showcase. Joe Henderson and his quartet doing Good Morning Heartache.

0: Music there from tenor saxophonist Joe Henderson and his quartet. Recorded live at the Jazz Showcase in Chicago in February of 1978. I don't know which address the Jazz Showcase was located at that particular point. Bert and I we were talking about that in between selections there, and I was saying it has several different addresses over the years. It seems to have settled pretty nicely into its current location, which it's been at for almost 30 years, so I'd say it's pretty safe where it is. But Joe Henderson gracing the stage of the Jazz Showcase in February of 1978 with a quartet that included Joanne Brackeen on piano, Steve Rodby, yes, that's the same Steve Rodby that would appear in the Pat Metheny Group a few years later. He handled the bass chores. Denny Spencer on drums rounding out the quartet. You can find that on a recently released double CD set called Consonants, live at the Jazz Showcase. Joe Henderson and his quartet doing Good Morning Heartache. It is 3:35 in the afternoon. I'm Alex Wallingwhite at the controls here. Joining me here this afternoon is Bert Zipper. And do we have any further good news on the pledge front?
1: 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Mary Lou is sitting out there. She said she's a little lonely. She'd like to talk to somebody, so please call Mary Lou and talk to her.
0: Keep her busy. Keep her occupied. That's what she's there for. She's there to help make this whole process just a little bit easier for you. Yep. It's a pretty easy process to begin with.
1: It is. It's a really designed to be simple and easy. 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We've got T-shirts. We've got caps and hats and tote bags and emergency weather radios. 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It's all right there. 608-256-2001, WORTFM.org.
0: You can choose from any one of a number of different ways of being able to pay your pledge. You can do it all in one lump sum, or you can divide it by 12 and do it through our Evergreen program.
1: Absolutely.
0: Which we arrange with your financial institution, whatever
1: very
0: that may be. It's
1: very
0: a credit union in my particular case.
1: Mine too, exactly.
0: But it can be any bank or credit union or any financial institution of that sort. And it's a simple monthly payment. And I have automatic pay on a number of the bills that I have.
1: It's a great option.
0: And it just makes life that much simpler. And if your short-term memory isn't what it used to be, it's particularly helpful.
1: That helps me, I know.
0: At any rate, that is one option that is available to you. We have, as we mentioned before, lots of ways of being able to say thank you for your pledge of support. But the important point, folks, is that without your support, this station wouldn't be possible. Now, we've come to you every time for the last 50 years, and every single time you've come through in very impressive fashion.
1: Alex, you're absolutely right.
0: So why don't you make it over to the phone? If you haven't done it for a while, we'd like to hear from you. If you're a first-time donor, we'd like to hear from you. If you're calling from goodness knows where, Frostbite Falls, Minnesota, or whatever the case may be.
1: We've had Iron River, Michigan, Gaze Mills, Wisconsin, Fitchburg, and Madison, Wisconsin.
0: There you go. They come from all over, thanks to the charms of the interweb, as Chris Powers would say. At any rate, make that call, make that pledge, because you're what makes all of this possible. 14 hours of jazz every single week right here on WORT, yours truly, with All Around Jazz on Mondays, Fire Worship or Petrichor Radio on Tuesdays, Journeys into Jazz with Elton Krim or Chuck France on Wednesdays, Jazz in Flight with Matt Marcus on Thursdays, and then 2 hours of vintage jazz, big bands, and a little bit of the blues on one of the longest-running shows we have here at WORT. I think only Rockin' John McDonald is about the only person who exceeds him.
1: I think so. I think Rockin' John started that first Saturday.
0: Yep. John Craniac and his show Entertainment. If you like the big bands and like that, you are definitely going to like that show very, very much. And all of that comprising 14 hours of jazz every single week, and it's possible because people like you contribute. 608-256-2001, and that web address?
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0: We're going to continue on now with music from the late, great Chick Corea, somebody who I certainly personally miss a great deal. He was a great presence on the music scene. I remember telling a friend of mine who happened to know a few people who do music promotion over at the Union, and I said, if you can't think of anybody else to bring to town, you got to find a way to get Chick Corea to come to Madison.
1: Absolutely.
0: That's something that we need to straighten out. But then we lost Chick Corea. This one is from 2000 and I believe one or 2000 or somewhere thereabouts. Early part of the new millennium is the best way to describe it, because I remember going to hear him at the Chicago Jazz Festival in 2001. Six-piece group that he put together called Origin.
1: Really?
0: And it features Chick Corea at the keyboard, along with Steve Wilson on various reed and woodwind instruments, Bob Shepard also on reed and woodwind instruments, Steve Davis on trombone, Avishai Cohen on bass, and Adam Cruz on drums. Recorded live at the Blue Note Club in New York City and released in one of two forms, the best of went on a single CD release, but you can also get a six CD set that brings together all the music from that particular engagement, which was about three nights, if I got it correctly. Chick Corea and Origin, in their version of the standard, It Could Happen to You.

0: Music there from Chick Corea and his group Origin, a six-piece group that he put together, mostly known for his trios, and he put together a lot of great trios over the years, but he decided on a more expansive group for this particular occasion. An engagement at the Blue Note in New York City in 2001, Chick Corea and Origin. Chick Corea, of course, at the piano, along with Steve Wilson and Bob Shepard on various reed and woodwind instruments, Steve Davis on trombone, Avishai Cohen on bass, Adam Cruz on drums. From A Week at the Blue Note, a 6-CD set on the Concord label, Chick Corea and Origin doing their version of the standard It Could Happen to You. Alex Walling White here, holding down the fort, as it were. Joined this afternoon by Bert Zipperer. Do we have anybody further to thank?
1: It is great to be with you, and it is great to get pledges. We need to say thank you to Marcus and Emily. We've got some really great supporters. Marcus and Emily from Edgerton. Actually, I did an internship as a school counselor in Edgerton in 1981 at the middle school. Maybe you were middle schoolers then. But taking home the WORT Benign.

0: that it was at the Blackstone Hotel in downtown. And I was always kind of curious about that because that would be right about the point where it would have been either on Rush Street or, as Chanat mentioned, at the Blackstone Hotel. And I wasn't too sure which of the two. But, yeah, like I said, it had many different locations.
1: And, Hannah, thank you for that, for your donation, for your information, and for all that you do for this community. You do so much. So, Alex, this is fun to be with you. You do such a thorough job here. What else do you want to say before we go to
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2: 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At 6 o'clock, it's the WORT local news. And then at 7 o'clock, it's the Access Hour. 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What do you say we take a look at the jazz calendar for the coming week, starting off with... Well, we don't have anything to report for tonight, so let's move to tomorrow night. It's the Madison Django Jazz Jam Session at Leopold's Books Bar and Cafe. That's at 1301 Regent Street, and that is tomorrow night at 7. Also tomorrow night is the Subterranean Jazz Project at Gibbs. That's at 1384 Williamson Street, and that gets underway at 7 o'clock. And it's the Five Points Jazz Collective at the Mason Lounge, 416 South Park Street, right where it intersects with West Washington. And that's tomorrow night at 8. Turning to Wednesday, it's Carissa at the Lake Vista Cafe on John Nolan Drive. That gets underway at 4:30. Also on Wednesday is Jerry DiMaggio at Otto's, 6405 Mineral Point Road on the southwest side of town. And that starts at 5:30. And also on Wednesday, the Brian Citro Organ Trio at North Street Cabaret, 610 North Street, just off the intersection of Commercial and Packers. That's Wednesday night at 7 p.m. And as well on Wednesday night, it's the group Jazz Flux at Lucille, 101 King Street, right where it intersects with the Capitol Concourse. And that gets underway at 8 p.m. On Thursday, it's the Tony Castaneda Latin Jazz Band at the Cardinal Bar, 418 East Wilson Street. That starts at 5:30. It's a jazz jam session at Zuzu Cafe. That's at 1336 Drake Street, and that starts at 5:30. And Larry Stout, Ron Hansen, and John Whittacomb will be teaming up at Otto's. That address one more time, 6405 Mineral Point Road. That gets underway at 5:30. On Friday, it's Jerry DiMaggio and her trio, this time at

0: Cafe Coda, 1224 Williamson Street. And that is Friday night at 5 p.m. Also on Friday, the dynamic duo of guitarist Charlie Painter and bassist Forrest Evans will be at Ruth's Chris Steakhouse, 2137 Deming Way in Middleton, just past the intersection of University and the Beltline. And that is Friday at 5 p.m. Larry Stout, Ron Hansen, and John Whitcomb once again at Autos on Mineral Point Road. And once again, that's at 5:30. The group Mr. Chair will be at the Mansion Hill Inn, 424 North Pinckney Street. That is Friday at 6:30. And it's the Peter Mathestad Quintet at Cafe Coda. That address one more time, 1224 Williamson Street. And that's where you can hear Peter Mathestad Friday night at 7 p.m. On Saturdays, Jim Erickson at Louisiana's in Middleton, 7464 Hubbard Avenue, and that starts at 5:30. Bassist Ben Ferris and his octet will be at Cafe Coda on Williamson Street. That gets underway at 7 p.m. And then on Sunday, a couple of things to report. The Edward Connect Trio will be at Ellen Centennial Garden. That's at 620 Babcock Drive, and that's Sunday at 5 p.m. And also on Sunday, Doug White, Tim McCarty, and Jim Huey at the Doug White Residence at 5526 Marconi Street in Madison. And that will be happening Sunday at 6 p.m. It is 4:06 in the afternoon. We're coming down into the final 54 minutes of this afternoon show. Yours truly, Alex Swalding White, joined as I have been all afternoon by Bert Zipperer.
1: Alex, it's great to be here with you.
0: And how many pledges have we got so far?
1: 1, 2, 3, 4, 5, 6, 7 so far.
0: 7, so we're right. We can see it.
1: We're in the sweet spot.
0: Yeah, well, just 3 more pledges, and we're there. So why don't you take this opportunity right now, make that call, 608-256-2001, or go to the website at wortfm.org.
1: That'd be a great idea. Mary Lou is out at the desk. She's happy to talk with you. She's a little lonely. She'd like to get a phone call. There's great gifts for you, but you know, it's WORT. It's the skill of people like Alex. Alex, who brings in a library, does the research, really knows his stuff. At the end of 3 hours, you not only have heard great jazz, but you've learned about it. You've gotten the depth and the context and the history of it. And that comes with a lot of dedication. Alex is a volunteer. He's been doing this for 30 years, and you know that because you've tuned in on Mondays and you've listened to Alex and you've benefited from his expertise. We all have. Now is our time to stand up with Alex. 608-256-2001 or WORTFM.org. And it's not just for Alex, it's for all of us. We're all in this together. We all contribute in our own way to community radio and in whatever way we can. And that way right now we're requesting is some financial help.
0: We have goals for the individual shows, but it all goes into the same pot because community radio is what this whole endeavor is all about.
1: Exactly.
0: Sure, it's great to know that what I do is appreciated. But it's much more important that people keep this particular outlet open.
1: Exactly.
0: Not only for me, later on tonight, 7 o'clock, we have the Access Hour, which is our way of extending the airwaves to anybody in the community who wants to use that particular resource to be able to get something out there.
1: Hugely important.
0: So we have another person to thank, I do believe.
1: Emily, thank you, Emily, from Madison. Do not announce on the air. Okay, my 3 favorite shows are the world music shows, all the talk shows, Monday and Friday, 8 o'clock buzzes, BookBeat, etc., and Who Cooks for You. I would She's taking them to Linda Berry Tote Premium. That's awesome.
0: There we go.
1: And she goes on to say, thank you for everything you do for the community and listeners everywhere. I love turning on the radio and hearing something completely new and amazing every time. Emily, I couldn't have said that better. You should be sitting here with the headphones on in front of this microphone. So, Emily, thank you. 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
0: Thank you very much. And why don't you follow Emily's lead? We've got a couple more pledges to go to reach our goal for this afternoon's show.
1: We wouldn't so mind going over.
0: Why don't you be one of them?
1: Yes.
0: 608-256-2001 is the number. 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Make that call, make that pledge, become a listener sponsor to community radio right here in Madison. We're going to head on down into the home stretch for this afternoon's show with some music that, Hana, I know you're listening out there. This one is for you. Your old buddy, Cahil El-Zabar, recorded live in London with one of his more recent groups. In fact, I think it's pretty much his most recent, not one of, the most recent group of his, because this album just came out not all that long ago. It's called Let the Spirit Out, and it was recorded live at a club called Moo in London, England. And it features Cahil El-Zabar on his usual assortment of percussive instruments, and he has quite a few of them to choose from, that's for sure. Corey Wilkes on trumpet and percussion, Alex Harding on baritone sax, Ishmael Ali on cello. Cahil El-Zabar and the Ethnic Heritage Ensemble. This is their version of Caravan. Mm-hmm.

Alex Harding. It smells.

0: Snake Hips Etc., composed by Ian Carr and played by Ian Carr's Nucleus.
1: And indeed, that was music from the group Nucleus. When we think of the whole jazz rock, fusion, electric jazz, whatever you want to call it, that whole phenomenon in the 1970s, we think of it mostly as an American phenomenon, but the Brits were very much involved with that too. There were a number of British groups that very much distinguished themselves at that particular time, and one of them was Nucleus. Nucleus, which included a keyboard player by the name of Carl Jenkins, who would go on to a second career as the distinguished composer, British composer, Carl Jenkins. And in fact, he is now Sir Carl Jenkins, noted for his contributions to British music. Shows you where you can get, you know, you got to get a start somewhere, that's for sure. Nucleus from a 13 CD, I'm not kidding, 13 CDs of recordings for the BBC that they did over the years. And we heard the group Nucleus doing a number called Snake Hips. And prior to that, Cahil El-Zabar and the Ethnic Heritage Ensemble recorded live in London at a venue called Moo. The Ethnic Heritage Ensemble, featuring Cahil El-Zabar on percussive instruments and occasionally on vocals, Corey Wilkes on trumpet, Alex Harding on baritone sax, Ishmael Ali on cello. Cahil El-Zabar and the Ethnic Heritage Ensemble in their version of the Duke Ellington Standard Caravan. It's 4:35, check that, 4:36 in the afternoon. I'm Alex Wellingwhite, joined once again by Bert Zipper, who's been with me all afternoon here.
2: It's been great to be here with you, Alex.
1: Any new developments?
2: Yes, you asked for 10 donations, and we have 11 now. So keep that number going, everybody. Don't let me stop you. We covered Emily.
1: Yep.
2: Nancy and Tom have made a very generous donation. They are longtime listeners, I believe. Their comments: we love all the jazz programs, soul sessions, entertainment, musica antiqua, Two for the Blues, Rock and John, women's program, and musical theater program. No premium needed. Thanks. And now we have Jan, who's made a very generous donation. Not wanting to take home. Oh, she's taking home the WRT binoculars. Her three favorite
1: very
2: shows.
1: Good.
2: Her three favorite shows are Fiction Jones, mm-hmm. and Fiction Jones.
1: So, okay, well, Greg Willard will be certainly very happy to see that.
2: Jan, that's a, yeah, we'll pass it on, Jan. That's on the 5th, 3rd, and 4th Fridays of the month at 11 p.m. So, and we've got one more, Anonymous, with a very generous donation from Darian, whose three favorite shows are All the Jazz, Mud Acres, and all the local news shows in the evening. So, from Darian, Anonymous. So, we've heard from Darian, from Edgerton, from Iron River, Michigan, from Placitas, New Mexico, from Madison, Gaze Mills, Fitchburg, and from you coming up next, 608-256-2001.
1: Well, I'm certainly very heartened with all the activity that we've been getting, especially in this final hour of this afternoon show. But as Bert said, don't let us stop you all from making another pledge of support to WORT. Because certainly we're going to take a little bit of that mojo, pass it along to the people who follow us. So why don't you give us a call here, 608-256-2001. I can see from here the engineer setting up for the news, and he's got his Scotland jersey on. Yes. I'm rooting for Scotland in the upcoming World Cup, that's for sure. Whenever I'm not rooting for the Americans,
2: That's 2 weeks, but, 2 weeks from today that starts, doesn't it?
1: Yep.
2: Okay.
1: And yeah, well, Scotland is in it for the first time in quite some time. But at any rate, make that call and become a listener sponsor to WORT, because you really do make all of this possible. 608-256-2001 is the phone number, wortfm.org. That is the web address. We have lots of ways of being able to say thank you. We have lots of different ways of being able to make it easier for you to pay your pledge. You can do it all in one lump sum. You can do it in 12 installments all throughout the year. And then, you know, dividing it up into very much smaller increments. But no matter what you pick, it's all up to you, and it's all because of you. 608-256-2001 is the phone number and the website.
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1: Well, to see us up pretty much at the top of the hour, or at least somewhere in the general vicinity, how about some music from the late, great Joey DeFrancesco? This one from a 1993 release, Live at the Five Spot. And he had all kinds of great guest artists on this one. The tenor saxophone chair on this particular album went through a whole series of people. Houston Person, Kirk Whalum, Grover Washington Jr., Illinois Jack Ketamine. He got a whole A-list of tenor saxophonists to join him on this particular album. Rest of the group, Robert Landom on alto sax, Jim Henry on trumpet, Captain Jack McDuff on the other Hammond B3 organ. Also, Bob Byron, Wookie Landom on drums, and Paul Bullenbeck on guitar. Joey DeFrancesco and company from Live at the Five Spot, and their take on the John Coltrane tune Impressions.

0: Mr. Kirk Whelan, ladies and gentlemen.
1: These are the dark.

0: Well, it's about 8.5 minutes before the hour of 5. I am Alex Wallingwhite, and we are fast running out of time on this week's edition of All Around Jazz. But as is always the case, it's a great pleasure, a great privilege to be able to do this afternoon show. I certainly hope you enjoy listening to some of the music that we played this afternoon. I know I enjoyed every bit of it myself, and I know Bert enjoyed it as well.
1: Absolutely. And it's a joy and a privilege to be here with you, Alex.
0: And it was great to have you along. So thank you to all the people who called in with their pledges of support. I was aiming for 10 pledges. What was the final tally?
1: We have 11, but if you want to sneak a quick one in right now in the next few minutes, feel free to call 608-256-2001 or go to WORTFM.org. But we have 11 people. We've given away 2 t-shirts, 2 tote bags, 2 binocular sets, and a straw set.
0: Okay.
1: We want to thank Marla and Jeff from Madison, from Adam from Fitchburg, Gillian from Gales Mills, Anonymous, who donated for her father from Iron River, Michigan, Hannah John from Madison, James from Placitas, New Mexico, Marcus and Emily from Edgerton, Emily from Madison, Nancy and Tom from Madison, Anonymous from Darien, and Jan from Madison. Thank you all. Several of you are new donors. Several of you have expanded your evergreen. Some are new evergreen donors. And you are all strong, generous supporters of WORT and Community Radio and the efforts that we do here every single minute of every single day.
0: Thank you, one and all, for your contributions over the course of this afternoon show. But as Bert mentioned, if you'd like to sneak one in before we hand things over to the news block, you can do so at 608-256-2001. We've got about 6.5 minutes left if you'd like to show your support for the jazz programming here at WORT. Now's a pretty good time to do that. But if you can't do that, we certainly would encourage you to show your support for the news programs as well, because they've done an absolutely terrific job over there. It was a good program before, but they've turned it into an even better program ever since they went to a one-hour format on that. And so
1: we've made
0: sort of the best of what could have been a bad situation, but we were determined to make good of it, and that's exactly what we did. We lost BBC, which was a very popular program, but we turned it into a one-hour local news program. I think it's one of the best things on local news media here in Madison.
1: It truly is. If you listen to that and compare it to anything else, you'll be more informed by that 1 hour.
0: They're doing a very good job, so I definitely would encourage you to stay tuned for that and pledge your support if you can. And then at 7 o'clock we have the Access Hour, which, as I mentioned before, is our way of honoring our commitment to making the airwaves accessible to the general community, a great service that we perform here at WORT. And we are able to do all of that because folks just like the 11 people that we just mentioned called in with their pledges of support to WORT. So if you haven't done so yet, we would strongly recommend that you do so now. We've got about 5 minutes left. Make that call. 608-256-2001 is the number. Once again, I'd like to thank Bert for coming in and joining
1: me
0: this afternoon.
1: And thank you, Alex, for all the work you do and for being welcoming here. And also, just your expertise. I feel smarter every time I'm finished listening with you.
0: Okay. Well, like I said, stay tuned for Democracy Now! At 5 o'clock, WORT Local News at 6, and the Access Hour at 7. All of that right here on 89.9 FM, WORT Madison, Wisconsin, and WORT FM.
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0: From New York, this is Democracy Now!
1: We all need to do everything we can to cool things down now. I will not give ICE the pretext to expand operations in our state. For that reason, New Jersey law enforcement is today establishing a peaceful, protected protest zone in the area right outside Delaney Hall.
0: New Jersey Governor Mikey Sherrill calls in New Jersey state troopers outside the geo-run massive immigration jail, Delaney Hall, as the Newark mayor implements a nightly curfew. Inside the jail, detainees are on their 11th day of a hunger and labor strike. We'll go to New Jersey for the latest. Then de-ICE Citizens Bank, a grassroots campaign focusing on the funders of private prisons, is gaining momentum. We'll speak with former Wall Street Journal and Business Week reporter Paul Barrett and Oscar-nominated filmmaker Julie Cohen.
2: We're protesting Citizens Bank. We're shutting down our accounts at Citizens Bank because of their financing the private prison companies behind Delaney Hall and other ICE detention that is responsible for so much abuse of our immigrant neighbors.
0: And finally, three protesters in Spokane, Washington, were found guilty of conspiracy after attending a protest outside an ICE jail.
3: My name is Bajan Malvawala. I'm an Army veteran and regular guy, and I was just convicted of aiding and abetting a conspiracy for a peaceful protest that happened in Spokane, Washington, June 11th, 2025.
0: We'll go to Spokane to speak with Bajan Malvawala, as well as Aaron Glantz, who's reporting this story for The Guardian. All that and more coming up. Welcome to Democracy Now!, democracynow.org, the War and Peace Report. I'm Amy Goodman. The U.S. attacked Iranian radar and drone sites on the island of Keshem over the weekend, while Iran said it launched a retaliatory attack on a U.S. base in Kuwait. This comes as Iran's foreign ministry claims it's not currently engaging in talks with the U.S. on the details of its nuclear program, and that Iran and Oman are the only two countries that have a right to, quote, exercise sovereignty, unquote, in the Strait of Hormuz. Despite this, President Trump claimed on social media that, quote, Iran really wants to make a deal, unquote. On Saturday, Trump said during an interview with his daughter-in-law, Laura Trump, on Fox News, that the U.S. should not have waged war on Iran.
4: You look at what happened with Iraq. We did so bad. That was such a foolish thing, what we did. Shouldn't have been there in the first place, by the way. And shouldn't have been in Iran. But Iran has the capability. If we didn't hit them with the B-2 bombers 9 months ago, they would have a nuclear weapon right now.
0: In southern Lebanon, Israeli troops captured the medieval Beaufort Castle over the weekend, raising the Israeli flag over the fortress in what the army described as its deepest incursion in Lebanon in over a quarter of a century. That's despite an April ceasefire brokered by the U.S. between Israel and Lebanon. This comes as Israel's Prime Minister Benjamin Netanyahu and Defense Minister Israel Katz ordered strikes on southern Beirut targeting Hezbollah. Overnight, Israeli attacks killed six people in a village near the city of Nabatea. This is a local resident.
5: Over there in the area where we are, the shelling is towards the Ali al-Tahar Hills, around the Beaufort Castle. We're in these valleys over there, sitting in an orchard. You never know how the drones might carry out some airstrikes on us. They're not sparing anyone.
0: In Gaza, Israeli attacks have killed two Palestinians and injured several others.

0: others. On Saturday, Dr. Jamal Abu Aboun, head of the anesthesia department, Al Yafa Medical Hospital in central Gaza, was killed in an Israeli drone strike that injured three other civilians, including a two-year-old girl. Since last October's U.S.-brokered so-called ceasefire, Israeli attacks have killed at least 922 Palestinians. The House Armed Services Committee has unveiled its proposed 2027 National Defense Authorization Act, which would see a record-shattering $1.15 trillion spent on the U.S. military over the next fiscal year. Among the bill's many provisions is Section 224, entitled the United States-Israel Defense Technology Cooperation Initiative, unquote. The provision would bring the U.S. and Israel into an unprecedented partnership covering technology sharing, the co-production of weapon systems, and bilateral research and development across multiple domains of warfare, including biotechnology, autonomous systems, AI, cyber warfare, and more. During a closed-door testimony with the House Oversight Committee on Friday, former Attorney General Pam Bondi claimed she lacked real authority in overseeing the release of the Epstein files. Instead, she blamed her successor, Attorney General Todd Blanche, Trump's former personal lawyer. Bondi also reportedly told committee members Blanche was managing, quote, the entire investigation, unquote, and determined which documents would be released. That's according to Congressmember Robert Garcia of California, the ranking Democrat on the committee. A federal judge has ordered a temporary halt to the Trump administration's efforts to set up a nearly $1.8 billion slush fund for Trump supporters who say they were wrongly investigated or prosecuted by previous administrations. The so-called Anti-Weaponization Fund was announced by the Department of Justice last month as part of a settlement between the IRS and Donald Trump and his family after the president sued his own administration's IRS for $10 billion over the leaking of his tax returns by an employee of a federal contractor. The Wall Street Journal reports more than a dozen Republican senators have privately urged top Trump aides to abandon the fund over concerns it could award millions of dollars to Trump supporters who attacked the Capitol and its police on January 6, 2021. Vice President Mike Pence also condemned the fund.
1: Let's get rid of this fund. I mean, it's deeply offensive to me that you could have a fund that could even possibly compensate people who assaulted police officers or vandalized the Capitol on January 6th. And I think that's broadly held by most Republicans.
0: In Newark, New Jersey, today marks the 11th day since hundreds of immigrants detained at the ICE jail known as Delaney Hall began a hunger and labor strike demanding their immediate release. Protesters and organizers continued to gather near the jail Sunday after New Jersey State Police erected a barricade about a half a mile long around Delaney Hall's perimeter. Activists have denounced New Jersey Governor Mikey Sherrill for deploying state police against protesters, with some officers wearing riot gear. Newark Mayor Ross Baraka has imposed a nightly curfew around Delaney Hall until further notice. There were reports of more arrests Sunday night as some protesters defied the curfew. Mayor Baraka's move came after another weekend of clashes between protesters and law enforcement. New Jersey Governor Sherrill said family visitations at Delaney Hall were partially restored Sunday after the Department of Homeland Security suspended visits, citing the protests. Many organizers and relatives of detainees said they were denied entry to the facility after waiting for hours. This is Karen Marino, whose uncle, Gabriel Marino, has been jailed at Delaney Hall since August of last year. She said her uncle lived in the United States for most of his life after migrating from Oaxaca, Mexico as a teenager.
2: My uncle is starving to death in there. His molars have fallen out. It is chaotic in there. It is hell. This is just like Auschwitz. It is history repeating itself. My uncle is in one of the hunger-striking detention units. He is in there supporting this, but my uncle is feeling very weak, and I feel that he is dying in there. He is in the detention unit where guards have beaten and assaulted detainees.
0: Again, Karen Marino's uncle, Gabriel, has been at Delaney Hall since last August. She was speaking to Democracy Now!'s Maria Terracena. We'll have more on Delaney Hall after headlines. In Texas, police have arrested an Immigration and Customs Enforcement agent who faces charges of felony assault and falsely reporting a crime during an immigration raid in Minneapolis in January. Hennepin County prosecutors allege 52-year-old Christian Castro shot Venezuelan immigrant Julio Sosa Celis in the leg through the door of a home, then lied by claiming the assault was in self-defense. Castro was booked into the Cameron County Jail in Texas Friday. If he challenges his extradition, Democratic Governor Tim Walz of Minnesota will have to make a formal request from Texas Republican Governor Greg Abbott, a Trump ally. The U.S. military says it struck a vessel in the Eastern Pacific on Saturday, killing three men. U.S. Southern Command claimed the vessel was, quote, engaged in narco-trafficking operations, again, providing no evidence. Since September, the Pentagon says it's killed more than 200 people in strikes on boats in the Caribbean Pacific. The attacks have been widely condemned as unlawful extrajudicial killings. In Colombia, a pro-Trump lawyer and businessman took lead over an ally of outgoing leftist President Gustavo Petro in the first round of the presidential election on Sunday. Far-right candidate Abelardo de la Espriella took nearly 44% of the vote, compared to 41% for Ivan Cepeda, who's vowed to continue Petro's progressive agenda and negotiate peace deals with armed groups. De la Espriella has promised to crack down on crime and build mega prisons like SECOT. That's the Salvadoran prison inspired by El Salvador's president, Nayib Bukele. The two candidates will head to a runoff later this month. And those are some of the headlines.
3: 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Are you hearing that?
4: Pledge now. 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I'm Brian Sanning. I'm here with Nate Carlin, our news director, who's responsible for all kinds of the news and talk stuff that you hear coming out over here on the air, all volunteer produced. We are looking for some help today. And some of the programs like Democracy Now! 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So give us a call now at 608-256-2001 or WORTFM.org. 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
3: The power of multiplication.
4: Power of multiplication, yeah.
3: I always like that.
4: It's an exponential curve.
3: It makes it feel like you're getting more bang for your buck.
4: That's right, exactly. And you are. I mean, you're getting, it costs about $100 an hour to keep this station on the air. To pay people like Nate's salary and a few of the other staff. Most of what you hear, though, is volunteer produced. You're not hearing a lot of highly paid people here on the air. So your dollars really go very far, and they're going to go even further this week with this very generous challenge grant. So anything you can afford, if it's 25, if it's 5, if it's 10, anything you have, we'll be happy to put to very good use here at WORT. And you can do that now by going online to WORTFM.org or 608-256-2001. It's painless either way.
3: We're hoping for about three callers, three pledgers, three online donations this go-around.
4: Or five.
3: Three or five.
4: Five.
3: Yeah, okay.
4: I think five.
3: Why not be ambitious? We'll say five. And I always like to say, you know, like, this, it's a great time to be a first-time donor. It's also a great time to re-up, great time to come back to the family. We like them all here.
4: Yeah, that's right. We, you know, we call ourselves a community radio station, and we are indeed a community. We both serve the general, the broader community, but the station itself is a community, and we want you to become part of that. And the best way to do that is either volunteer your time, or if you don't have the time, donate your money. Either way is really good for us.
3: We appreciate them both. And yeah, it is a sort of a gesture of community building either way, too. So we're big fans of that. I think we're getting ready for going back to Democracy Now. As you mentioned, Democracy Now is something that we do have to pay a little bit for, which we very much appreciate doing. Amy Goodman is an amazing journalist.
4: She's astounding. Yeah. I mean, we, some of us who also do news and talk interviews, you know, in our dreams, we ask questions as penetrating and as on the topic as Amy Goodman does.
3: So you're an experienced interviewer. You've done a lot of interviews for WORT.
4: I have.
3: What do you, when you listen to Amy Goodman, what do you hear that you're like, oh, she's good?
4: Well, she knows the topic. In some cases, she knows the topic better than the guest, clearly she's, you know, done her research. She, you know, she knows exactly what the topic is, and she gets amazing guests. I mean, she gets, you know, people, astonishing limelights in the field. And she's been doing it for so many years.
3: Truly,
4: I mean, she's absolutely an expert. And I've learned, one of the things I did learn from Amy Goodman is the elegant way to end a live interview. You say the person's name, you say their title, and you say, thank you for joining us. And there's nothing they can do.
3: I suspect we'll be hearing some of that in the next little bit. We'll turn it over to the show. One more time, 608-256-2001.
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0: This is Democracy Now!, democracynow.org, The War and Peace Report. I'm Amy Goodman. We begin today's show in New Jersey, as today marks 11 days since an estimated 300 immigrants detained at the Delaney Hall Newark ICE jail began a hunger and labor strike demanding their immediate release. Protesters and organizers continued to gather near the massive jail over the weekend after New Jersey State Police imposed a barricade about a half mile long around Delaney's Hall perimeter. Activists denounced New Jersey Governor Mikey Sherrill for deploying state police, with officers in riot gear reportedly beating up protesters. Newark Mayor Ross Baraka has imposed a nightly curfew around Delaney Hall until further notice. There were reports of more arrests Sunday night as some protesters defied the curfew. Mayor Baraka's announcement Sunday came after another weekend of clashes between protesters and law enforcement. Democracy Now!'s Maria Terracena was on the ground and spoke to several people. This is Sally Pillay, a mutual aid advocate with Eyes on ICE New Jersey. She described the chaotic scene as state police swarmed the protest outside Delaney Hall Saturday night.
5: There was no announcement. There was nothing. It just came. There was an escalation of police with shields, mounted horses, flashbangs, tear gas, smoke bombs. That was just one after the other, one after the other. And there was just no sense of safeness that people in the crowd felt. We do mutual aid and support for the families. We had nothing to do with the protests that were going on, but the way the police, the state police moved and the local police moved against the crowd from the north side coming down Doremus Avenue, it started to shove the crowd towards the white mutual aid tent. And so we felt very trapped, and then the smoke was coming in, and so we had to escape.
0: Meanwhile, union workers led a picket line near Delaney Hall Sunday afternoon, demanding the ICE jail be shut down. For more on the latest, we're joined by Bob Henley. He's the award-winning investigative journalist, general manager of WBAI Pacifica Radio in New York, also host of What's Going On Labor Monday, and has been covering the protests at Delaney Hall. His new piece for Salon is titled Escalating Tensions at Newark Migrant Prison Draws Ire of Lawmakers. Bob, if you can go through the weekend with the New Jersey governor, who actually has called for Delaney Hall to be shut down, calling out New Jersey state troopers, and take us through the weekend, right through the state of exception or emergency that the Newark mayor has now imposed.
6: So I do think we do have to introduce one element here that in your comprehensive lead-in you didn't include, which was the decision by the Trump administration last week with Secretary Mullen threatening to actually close the international arrival function at Newark Liberty Airport right as the World Cup is about to start. And both the all of the states in this region have invested heavily in that. Also, what is most disturbing, perhaps, is that anyone who's been around for a while, and I have the fortune and privilege to be in that category, you have to recall that in 1967, the deployment during what has been called the rebellion in Newark with the state police and National Guard and the same kind of freelance vibe, it's actually disturbing, resulted in the death of 27 people. And a subsequent report by the Lilly Commission, which was convened by Governor Hughes, much like the Kerner Commission, found that actually the state police and National Guard extended the period of time of civil unrest, contributing to the length of chaos because they actually targeted Black businesses for destruction. I'm not suggesting that happened here, but it is disturbing that it's such an ahistorical response. And what it does do is make the conflict and the police violence, which, of course, the likes of the New York Post and 770, that's what they want, takes us off the heroism of the detainees who have written these three letters. I said last time I was lucky enough to be on with you, where they've written something that I think that historians will say is equivalent to the Declaration of Independence, because they so vividly describe the way they've been deprived of all the basic human rights that we come to associate with this nation. And we know from speaking with scholars, they enjoy. And yet we have a period of lawlessness in this country where the Trump administration is just systematically ignoring writ of habeas corpuses that have been issued by Article III courts. And I just think it's also foreseeable. You do know, because you covered it when it happened, back in May of 2025, Mayor Baraka was taken off the street by masked federal agents. I recall this all the time because this is when it really started. And Bonnie Watson Coleman, Congresswoman, 80 pounds when wet, and Representative McIver, Representative Menendez, all wrapped around in the tradition of nonviolent self-defense, the Gandhi's tradition to slow down the process of these masked agents taking the elected mayor of New Jersey's largest city into custody. Now, at that point, I submit, that's when the state of New Jersey, under the prior administration, needed to stand up a protective corridor for the humanitarian work that's going on there. And that's the upset here, is that folks who are well-intentioned, who see this what happened in Minneapolis with the assassination of Renee Good and Alex Preddy, they come there ready to engage with the helmet on, gas mask. And what they may not know is that there's a very fragile humanitarian effort, which, of course, I'm not surprised your reporter captured with Sally there, where they were, when things are calm, individuals are released who have been detained or imprisoned. And it's so important that they be encircled by the beloved community, not by a pool of reporters or protesters, that they be cared for, that they end up, and you know, you may know this area, that part of Ironbound is an industrial area. And so they're literally dumped on the sidewalk, no means to connect with their family. And with these aid workers, this faith-based community enterprise that's been going on since the winter of 2025, before people knew what Delaney Hall was, that gets fractured when there's not the disciplined, nonviolent protest going on outside. And so these folks don't get the advantage of being debriefed. First, they may not get released. And second, many of them don't have legal counsel. They're denied the interaction with a social worker, the ability to have resources to get on with their life and to continue to fight for their freedom.
0: Mm. And Bob, if you can explain what the state of exception is that Mayor Baraka has imposed, and then the labor groups that came out yesterday, Sunday, around 4 o'clock.
6: Right. So, and this is has a historic irony. Mayor Baraka is the late poet and cultural leader, was one of the key leaders in Newark at the time of the insurrection, been beaten by the Newark police. His son is Mayor Roz Baraka. Mayor Baraka does not impose this kind of thing, like a curfew, without having, I'd say, some reasonable concern. It's only in the area around Ironbound, this distinct area of Ironbound, because Ironbound itself is diverse. There's a part of Ironbound that is a rich cultural music community, residential community, and then there's a part of it that's industrial. So that you need to understand that. The union turnout was underreported. I'm so glad you mentioned it. HPAE, the nurses union in New Jersey, 32BJ SEIU, they do see the labor connection here, because remember, as we spoke last time, these inmates are getting $1 a day, while the head of GEO, a private corporation, is getting over $11 million. So there's actually, and I'm wondering, at what point does America Corrections Unions stand up and say, listen, this isn't good across the board? And that's, we are seeing labor step up and seeing the connection between this fundamental civil liberties question.
0: Bob Henley, I want to thank you for being with us. We're going to continue to follow what's going on at Delaney Hall. Bob Henley, award-winning investigative journalist, broadcast and print for more than 40 years, general manager of WBAI Pacifica Radio, which is doing wall-to-wall coverage of what's happening at Delaney. He's host of What's Going On Labor Monday. Up next, Oscar-nominated director Julie Cohen and former Wall Street Journal reporter Paul Barrett on the ICE Citizens Bank campaign. Stay with us.
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4: 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Here on WRT, and we have someone to thank. Thanks to
9: Anonymous,
4: the very generous Anonymous family who donated many across the schedule. 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We're looking for about four more in the next hour, so if you've been thinking about it and haven't quite gotten around to it, now's the time. 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Pledge online at WORTFM.org and help keep this great community experiment on the air and in your ears and on the net for the next 50 years and then beyond that.
9: We are very grateful to all of our donors that have helped us keep things going. We just refixed our roof.
4: Woo! Whew.
9: Which was a long time coming.
4: The roof is on fire.
9: It used to be raining inside if it just hit just the right way. So we've got that nicely fixed.
4: No more buckets in the lobby. No.
9: Yeah, it's a refreshing change. Yeah. We are very grateful that you all helped us with that. Next up, we're thinking about taking a run at the elevator.
4: Oh, or the Death Vader, as we call it. We understand it's safe, but you got to see this thing. It's
9: unique.
4: It's unique. It's got like a wooden gate that lifts up, and there's all kinds of signs around it, like don't step too close to this thing.
9: The hydraulics are old, so if you go too high up, it gets jammed. We got to get a bunch of people to go jump on it. We're hoping that maybe with a little help, we can fix that.
4: Keep in mind, this is a building that only has two floors. floors. So that it's not like this is a giant skyscraper elevator. It goes up and it goes down, and that's about it.
9: Yeah, it should be a simple fix.
4: Let's hope. So if you want to help us do that and fix our elevator and keep, one of the other things that we've recently invested in was brand new soundboards. And they look great and sound great. And we've got new mics in a lot of the studios now, too. So we're doing our best to sound as best we can. And all that is because of people like you, people who called us at 608-256-2001, who pledged online at WORTFM.org, and most especially those people who are Evergreen or recurring donors.
9: We love Evergreens.
4: Oh, those are the best.
9: It makes life so much simpler to I do a little of our budgeting, and it's so much nicer to know when these money's coming in. It's very consistent. Oh, we're going to pay payroll this month. It's not even going to have to sweat it. That is very nice. So we do love our Evergreen donors.
4: So give us a call at 608-256-2001, and the lovely people on the phones can help explain that process to you. There's also information about that online at WORTFM.org. Could be $5 a month, could be $10 a month.
9: Whatever you give, whatever we appreciate.
4: Works. Yeah. Whatever works for you, works for us. But make that donation now and help keep us on the air.
0: This is Democracy Now!, democracynow.org. I'm Amy Goodman. We look now at a growing boycott against Citizens Bank amidst a campaign to pressure the corporation to divest from financing CoreCivic and Geo Group, two of the nation's largest private operators of ICE jails. An interfaith coalition of dozens of religious groups in Boston said Citizens Bank has failed to adequately address its concern about financing private prisons. So the group is now withdrawing $1 million from its estimated $14 million account with the bank. The Greater Boston Interfaith Organization plans to continue pulling out $1 million at a time until the bank addresses its concerns. This is Senior Minister of Old South Church in Boston, Bishop John Edgerton, explaining the decision on MS Now.
10: We pulled $1 million out today. We transferred it to another bank because we want Citizens to stop doing this dirty business. Citizens is one of the only banks in the country that banks with and provides financing for CoreCivic and Geo Group, two of the most notorious private prison companies in this country. This year, Emmanuel Damas, who is a neighbor, a Boston resident, a 56-year-old man, he died in CoreCivic detention in Arizona from a toothache. He had a toothache. He complained about it. They didn't give him proper care. His toothache became an infection. His infection became sepsis, and he died. And these are the practices that CoreCivic is notorious for and Geo Group is notorious for. And they will not be abusing our neighbors, not with our money.
0: That's Reverend John Edgerton speaking to Rachel Maddow. A Citizens Bank spokesperson responded to Democracy Now! In a statement that said, quote, Citizens is deeply committed to the communities we serve, investing $2 billion in 2025 to help build or preserve more than 8,000 affordable housing units, contributing over 265,000 volunteer hours and partnering with nonprofits across our footprint. People have strong and often differing views on issues like immigration. It's an important public policy debate, but it's not the role of the banks to set policy. Our role is to follow the law and apply our standards consistently as we serve all of our clients, Citizens Bank said to Democracy Now! For more, we're joined by two guests here in New York. Julie Cohen is an Oscar-nominated director who's made many films, including RBG, about the Supreme Court Justice. Everybody, My Name is Pauli Murray. She and her husband, Paul Barrett, who is a former reporter with The Wall Street Journal and Bloomberg Businessweek, wrote an op-ed this weekend for NJ.com about their decision to close their accounts at Citizens Bank over the bank's complicity with Delaney Hall and other ICE jails. We welcome you both to Democracy Now! Thank you so much for being with us. Julie, let's start with you. Talk about what this Citizens Bank campaign is all about and about your personal decision.
11: Yeah, the campaign to protest Citizens Bank is about their complicity. They finance both Geo Group, which operates Delaney Hall and other ICE detention, and CoreCivic, which operates the Dilley Center in Texas, which you may remember is where Liam Ramos was held, and many other children are still being held. And the idea is to basically use our collective economic power to speak out about those who are give it kind of aiding and abetting the system. I'm taken aback hearing the statement that Citizens Bank just gave you. I'm hearing it for the first time just now. But there was a phrase in there where he said they're committed to upholding the law. Well, some of what's going on, a lot of what's going on in these ICE detention facilities is not lawful because people are being detained there, immigrant neighbors, most of whom have not committed any crime beyond immigration violations are being held there without due process. So that's unconstitutional. So they're not upholding the law if they're helping finance these facilities.
0: And explain, we're talking about hunger and labor, a hunger and a labor strike inside the jail. The labor part of it isn't talked about as much. While DHS denies this is going on, interestingly, the border czar, Tom Homan, has talked about force feeding, though he has denied that the hunger strike is happening.
11: Yeah, he's done all kinds of things. He's denied the hunger strike is happening. He's saying that they might have to force feed. Force feed people, which you obviously wouldn't have to do if there was no hunger strike. And he has also deeply inaccurately claimed that the reason this just happened, I think on Fox yesterday, he was saying the reason that the hunger strikers are striking is because they feel that they have the right to the ethnic food of their home countries. Made up out of whole cloth. The issue is their unconstitutional incarceration. They also have complained about conditions, including putrid water, not enough food, and worms in their food. Nobody's talking about wanting to get their own specialized ethnic food. That's just crap.
0: Paul Barrett, you're a former reporter with the Wall Street Journal and with Business Week. If you can talk about CoreCivic and Geo, these corporations and Citizens Bank relationship with them.
12: Sure. These are major corporations that require continued financing from banks and other financial institutions in order to operate. Over more than a dozen years, Citizens Bank has arranged for and helped provide some $2 billion in financing for Geo Group and CoreCivic. Without that money, these corporations literally could not function. In 2019, other major banks and financial institutions pulled back from precisely this type of financing, not because of what's going on in Delaney Hall. Delaney Hall wasn't open at that time. They pulled back because they could see that association with the private prison industry was hurting their brand reputation, and they said, no more. We're out of this business. Banks do care about what consumers think about their business. Citizens just decided to stay in, to keep taking the profits from this financing, and as a result, now finds itself enmeshed in this, you know, obscene policy of the Trump administration. And we're just calling for them to step back. They can just stop doing it. It's not that complicated.
0: Last year, during a quarterly earnings call for the private prison company Geo Group, the CEO, David Donahue, claimed that Delaney Hall, another ICE detention center in Michigan, Northlake, would represent potentially an additional $130 million in annual revenue and the need for over 160,000 ICE detention beds nationwide.
13: To date, the Delaney Hall and Northlake contract announcements represent in excess of $130 million of this annualized revenue potential. However, these facilities are expected to generate only partial revenue and earnings contribution in 2025 due to the timing of these facility activations. As a reminder, once a contract has been awarded, our typical facility activation period is 60 to 90 days to hire, train, and clear staff, and to get the facility ready for occupancy, followed by a gradual ramp up in utilization. As we have previously discussed, before the passage of the Laken Riley Act, the Trump administration had indicated a need to ramp up to 100,000 total ICE detention beds for increased interior enforcement operations. Based on public statements from ICE, the implementation of the Laken Riley Act could require an incremental 60,000 ICE detention beds or more. We continue to believe that an increase to between 100,000 and 160,000 total detention beds will require a range of solutions for the detention and processing of migrants in the United States.
0: That's David Donahue, CEO of GEO Group, the for-profit prison company that runs Delaney Hall. Paul Barrett.
12: Well, one of GEO Group's top former officials has just become the top official of ICE.
0: So today, actually.
12: Right, a guy named Venturella. And this indicates the tight enmeshment between the Trump administration policy, this private prison corporation, and in turn, Citizens Bank, which provides the vital financing that GEO Group needs to operate. So this is what we want to see disentangled. We want to see Citizens Bank walking away from this situation.
0: Julie, you write in your piece at NJ.com, there are multiple ways to protest the Trump anti-immigrant agenda, and not all of them require you to show up in person at an ICE detention facility. You talk about pressuring your local government to refuse to allow ICE to open one of its privately operated jails where you live. Can you describe how this has happened around the country? And also, you and Paul have been protesting outside Delaney dozens of times.
11: Yeah, I mean, we've been going to Delaney pretty much ever since it opened last spring. We were there the same week, I think just the day, maybe the day before or the day after Representative McIver was arrested there and is still facing potentially 17 years in prison, by the way, another thing that should be protested vehemently.
0: This is LaMonica McIver, the New Jersey Congress member, who said she was trying to protect the mayor who was arrested, Mayor Ross Baraka of Newark, right. And she has been indicted by Alina Hubba, actually, was the U.S. attorney at the time, right. Who's been removed because they said she was unlawfully there as right. U.S. attorney, right. President Trump's former personal attorney.
11: Yeah, it's just illegality on top of illegality, which is almost leading me to forget what I was saying, but we go there, you know, you had earlier on the show, one of the mutual aid supporters of the people detained there and their families, Sally. And really, we've just been, there are people there every single day. Paul and I had been going about once a week, you know, just for a few hours to support what they're doing and to just stand out side with signs kind of reminding the community, which on that strip of Newark is basically short-haul truckers, what's going on inside. Holding up signs saying no detention without due process, saying no concentration camps in the USA.
0: And what are the shoes?
11: Okay, yes. The mutual aid groups, one thing that they do is help make sure that visitors can get inside the facility to see their loved ones at the scheduled visiting time. The guards at Delaney come up with kind of an ever-shifting list of reasons that people can be kept out. And often a wife will be kept out because she's not wearing the right kind of shoes. She has open-toed shoes. In some cases, she's wearing Crocs. She's wearing yoga pants. The mutual aid.
0: There is a dress code.
11: Well,
0: to visit?
11: There is a dress code, but the problem is that the dress code tends to change and shift over time, so people are never quite sure. And depending on what guard is at the gate, you know, there's no waiting room inside. This isn't like a regular prison. There's like this little outdoor. Now, first there was nothing, and then there's like a few kind of stadium bleachers with a little thing over them. And so if someone goes up and says, no, you can't see your husband who was grabbed, like in one case, you know, while he was out getting diapers for your kids, you can't see your husband now because you're wearing Crocs, then there's this mutual aid tent that's right out there saying, hey, what size shoes are you? We have shoes. We have pants if you need pants. And that's what and people are then able to go in to see their loved ones.
0: And Paul Barrett, the pressuring of local governments to refuse to allow ICE to open jails in their community.
12: Right. Well, this is actually succeeding all across the country. There are many communities in multiple states, including New Jersey, where local pressure on city councilmen and mayors and so forth is actually causing the communities to put up barriers to the opening of these facilities. And people just need to keep the pressure up because there is a successful campaign to slow down this process. And I will predict that in coming months, I think we're going to see ICE backing away from opening some of these facilities altogether.
0: Well, I want to thank you both for being with us. Paul Barrett, former reporter at the Wall Street Journal and Bloomberg Businessweek, and Julie Cohen, Oscar-nominated filmmaker who made the film, including RBG. They wrote an op-ed this weekend for NJ.com about their decision to close their accounts at Citizens Bank because of the bank's complicity with Delaney Hall and other ICE detention camps or jails. And actually, Saturday is a big day of action, Julie.
11: Yes, we are taking part. We didn't start this movement, but we have joined in enthusiastically in a national day of action. Anyone who wants to check it out can go to dicitizensbank.org, and you will find right now there are more than 90 protests planned outside Citizens branches all over the Northeast Midwest. There's the map of it. If there isn't one near your Citizens, just set one up yourself. We did. We'd been going to our friends at Montclair Indivisibles, and then we decided we would do our own in Bloomfield this weekend. So you can just click on and find out where the one nearest is. Show up with your citizen sign, or someone will give you a sign. It's so easy and it's so worth doing. And this citizen pressure really has made a difference. It stopped Avelo Airlines from flying detainees out of the country, doing deportation flights. Like, citizen action can really make a difference, and that's what we're not banking on.
0: I want to thank Julie Cohen and Paul Barrett.
4: And, you know, this is Brian Standing, where you're listening to a spring fundraising drive edition of Democracy Now! Here on WORT. With me is Nate Carlin.
9: Hello.
4: And, you know, you listen to Amy Goodman and you listen to that story and talking about consumer-driven boycotts of and corporate boycotts of a private prison company, right? I took a quick look on, you know, the news feed. There's nobody else reporting on this.
9: Isn't that nuts?
4: I mean, there really isn't. You're certainly not going to hear this from the Washington Post. You're not going to hear it from the New York Times. You're not going to hear it from, you know, the CBS Evening News. No one's talking about this except Democracy Now!
9: And Amy Goodman. She must have an amazing network of sources and activists that reach out to her every time they want to get momentum on something. They want someone to know about it. And
4: well, she has that, but she also has independence.
9: Mm-hmm,
4: and in that, she doesn't have to answer to a corporate boss like a Jeff Bezos or some of these people who no doubt have stocks in these private prison companies. So she's free to be able to investigate that as she sees fit and to interview the people that she sees fit. And the parallel I'm drawing is that that's exactly like WRT. That's why you're able to hear Amy Goodman on our airwaves, on the WRT airwaves, is because just like Democracy Now!, WRT does not answer to corporate interests. We do not, at the moment, we don't get any government funding at all. We used to get a little bit of Corporation for Public Broadcasting funding. 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You are our bosses. You are our, and you help keep us running and keep us independent so we can air stories about things that the corporate elite don't like boycotts of particular institutions.
9: I think about that phrase community sponsored all the time because, you know, it's like in our letterhead, it's all over the place. And it's so interesting to me of like, we're not just individual sponsored. There's like a group of people, a group of the sympathetic listeners out there that sort of receive what we're putting out there. And I hope are enjoying it or find it interesting or find it helpful. And that sort of circular, yeah, this, I mean, community is just such
4: a collective action.
9: Yeah, exactly.
4: Is what it is.
9: It's this whole system, hopefully, and working together.
4: We want you to be one of those. 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And the best way and the easiest way to do that is to call us right now at 608-256-2001 or to go to WORTFM.org and click on the orange donate button. Get right there. Whatever works for you, we really want to hear from you. We've had one donation so far this hour. We'd really like to get two or three more yet this hour before the
9: just
4: top
9: before
4: of the hour.
9: News goes. Yep.
4: Right before 6 o'clock to show your support for the kind of really unparalleled investigative journalism that Amy Goodman does on a regular basis.
9: And I like to think, you know, maybe I'm a little self-serving here, but I also think our local news does that too. 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We don't feel like we're answering
4: local advertisers. 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Who else? 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
9: Sending people to the Plan Commission, sending people
4: right.
9: to...
4: Yeah, collecting the, audio, talking to people in the crowd. 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
9: We're great believers in like news from below here, where you get it from not just the people making the news, but the people receiving the news. 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
4: And if that's important to you, give us a call at 608-256-2001 or pledge online at wortfm.org.
0: This is Democracy Now!, democracynow.org. I'm Amy Goodman. We end today's show with President Trump's escalating crackdown on First Amendment rights. A federal jury last week convicted three people, including a U.S. military veteran, of felony conspiracy charges over their involvement in an anti-ICE protest in Spokane, Washington, last June. The protesters are awaiting sentencing, face up to 6 years in prison. For more, we go to Spokane, where we're joined by one of them. Bajan Malvawala is a U.S. military veteran in the war in Afghanistan. We're also joined by Aaron Glantz, fellow at the Center for Advanced Study of Behavioral Sciences at Stanford University. His recent piece for The Guardian headlined, "Federal Jury Finds Army Veteran and Two Other ICE Protesters Guilty of Conspiracy." Before we go to Bajan, I'm wondering, Aaron, if you can talk about the significance of this term conspiracy. I want to go to a clip first of an interview that you did on PBS's NewsHour. This is former acting U.S. Attorney General Richard Barker on PBS NewsHour.
14: Nobody was really hurt. None of the protesters were hurt. Fortunately, none of the law enforcement officers were hurt either.
15: He was aware that other U.S. attorneys had been ousted for refusing to comply with Trump Justice Department orders. And he worried about his ability to act ethically if he stayed on the job. So he resigned.
14: I didn't feel in this case that a conspiracy charge that would carry a 6-year term of incarceration was true to who I was or who I wanted to be as a federal prosecutor.
0: So that's former acting U.S. Attorney General Richard Barker resigned, speaking to our guest, Aaron Glantz, on PBS NewsHour. Aaron, so talk about the significance of this conspiracy conviction. Just before we go to the military veteran who was convicted.
16: I mean, what we have here is a really large reach of the conspiracy statute. The charge here, conspiracy to impede or injure federal officers. What happened was a relatively minor demonstration at an ICE facility in Spokane, Washington. There was a Facebook post by the former president of the Spokane City Council about two Venezuelan migrants who were going to be according to him, unlawfully deported. A federal judge ended up freeing one of those migrants, saying his arrest was unconstitutional. A number of demonstrators showed up. Bajan was one of them. He went home. He was going about his life. And then a month later, the FBI showed up at his door and a number of other demonstrators and arrested them for conspiracy. The individual you just heard from, Richard Barker, was the head of the U.S. Attorney's Office in Eastern Washington State, and he declined to sign the indictment. He resigned. When I spoke with him, he talked about the fact that here you have a case where no protesters were hurt, no ICE agents were hurt, and yet a number of the demonstrators are facing 6 years in prison. At the same time, the killers of Renee Good and Alex Preddy in Minneapolis have not been prosecuted at all, and he did not feel good about that. He talked to me about being a Sunday school teacher and needing to go before his fellow church members and talk to them about right and wrong, and he didn't think he could stay in his job. And I think that that's ultimately what this case is about in some way. You're going to hear from Bajan in a second. I was really impressed with him the whole time I've been covering this case over the past year as somebody who signed up to serve his country in Afghanistan in 2021 when Afghanistan fell to the Taliban, helping individuals come to this country to avoid being killed by the Taliban, who helped the U.S. military, and then standing up for some of his fellow residents in Spokane when the Trump administration tried to unlawfully deport them, always standing up and now facing 6 years in prison.
0: So let's go to Bajan Mavawala. This is your first interview since your conviction for aiding the conspiracy, for taking part in this ICE protest. Bajan, six of the nine people originally charged took plea deals, but you, Archer and Farrell, decided to fight. Now you've been convicted. Your response and why you decided to go to trial?
17: Yeah, I definitely felt like it was important to go to trial because if I had taken a plea deal, it would have essentially been me lying and saying that, you know, I did something that I didn't do. I didn't assault anybody. I didn't destroy any property. And the protest was largely peaceful, and I felt that it was very important to put that in front of a jury. And I think it's important to note that I was convicted of aiding and abetting, which was not included in the original indictment that I was arrested for back in July of last year.
0: Talk about why you decided to engage in this protest. You're a former U.S. Army. You're a U.S. Army combat veteran. You served in Afghanistan. Why put yourself on the line here?
17: I believe very strongly in the importance for people to be able to immigrate to the United States, for asylum seekers to find safety here. And I also very strongly believe in the people's right to address their government for things that they believe is wrong. And I saw a post on Reddit that said, you know, hey, these people are being unlawfully detained. And I had time and I said, you know what, I'm going to go down and do what's right. I'm going to go and tell them, hey, I do not agree with this. I think this is wrong.
0: Inspired by your arrest, your father, who we talked to, announced his congressional run in January will appear at a forum with other candidates Tuesday night. Have you heard from the incumbent congressman, Michael Baumgartner, since your conviction?
17: I have not heard anything from him. I'm not sure if he's made a statement or not.
0: And can you talk about your involvement since you were in Afghanistan and helping Afghan refugees come to this country, how you got involved with this work and how it inspired you to stand up against ICE?
17: My dad also deployed to Afghanistan around the same time that I did. And there was one of the guys that he had trained while he was there. He managed to get on one of the planes leaving as Kabul was falling, but his wife and young children were not able to. My dad asked if I could help to see if we could find a way to get them out of the country. And it just kind of snowballed from there. I mean, we ended up at one point, we had about 200 people on the list that we were trying to track, and we had to really significantly pare that down because
0: we have 10 seconds, Bajan.
17: So I thought, you know, hey, this is something that's really important to do. I wanted to help those people.
0: Bajan Mavawala, I want to thank you so much for being with us. And Aaron Glantz, fellow at the Center for Advanced Study of Behavioral Sciences at Stanford University, will link to your article in The Guardian. Federal jury finds Army veteran and two other ICE protesters guilty of conspiracy. I'm Amy Goodman.
4: That is Amy Goodman, indeed. And if you want to keep hearing Amy Goodman's voice on the WORT airwaves and across the internet, why don't you give us a call at 608-256-2001, or you can donate online at WORTFM.org. Lots of coverage about the ICE Detention Center in New Jersey, boycotts against Citibank for funding ICE banks, and conspiracy charges from ICE protests. That's the kind of coverage you're not really going to get anywhere else. And Amy does it so well. And there's a lot of WRT alumni, actually, involved with Amy's program at Democracy Now! John Hamilton was here for many, many years, became a producer with Democracy Now! We've had a number of people. And that's one of the things that's great about WRT is that it's a great training ground for people to get into news, get into radio. You know, come on down. Nate will put you to work right away.
9: We'd love to have you. That is true. Yep.
4: So 608-256-2001 or WORTFM.org if you want to support something like that.
9: We want to make sure we thank our anonymous donor who gave this hour. Thank you so much.
4: Yeah, thank you.
9: And we appreciate you.
4: We would like her to have some company.
9: you have a couple more seconds to squeeze it in before we give credit to the news. So if that's something you want to do.
4: Yeah, so if you want to donate for Democracy Now!, we've got the great local news coming up in a little bit. Democracy Now! Is also, we know, you always tell us it's one of your favorite programs. Well, now's the time to prove it. So,
9: and we'll be back again four more times this week to remind you of how great it is. So
4: donate now, 608-256-2001.

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1: Regional planners seek feedback on the future of transportation in the Madison area.
0: And in the second half, we'll share the local government's calendar for the week ahead, mark the anniversary of the Indian Citizenship Act, teach you how to mix up a lemon drop cocktail, and review some new movies.
1: All these and more on tonight's local news after this short break.

0: I'm Max Pringle with these headlines. Former Federal Reserve Chair Jerome Powell used one of his first major public appearances since leaving his chairmanship to deliver a broad defense of independent institutions while accepting the John F. Kennedy Profile in Courage Award today in Boston. Powell frequently clashed with President Trump during his 8 years leading the central bank. Powell warned against political interference in monetary policy and described the Federal Reserve's independence as a priceless asset.
1: If any administration finds a way to remove Fed officials over policy differences, then future administrations will do so as well. The public would lose faith that the central bank will make decisions based only on what's best for all Americans. The Fed's credibility would be lost.
0: Powell also defended universities, courts, and Congress as pillars of democracy. The award also honored residents of Minnesota's Twin Cities for their actions during a federal immigration crackdown that led to thousands of arrests and 2 deaths earlier this year. The U.S. military said today that it has struck Iranian radar and drone targets near the Strait of Hormuz. Charles de Ledesma has more.
2: The U.S. says it has bombed sites in Iran after Tehran shot down an American drone over the weekend. Iran's paramilitary Revolutionary Guard saying U.S. forces had targeted a telecommunications tower. Iran then launched a strike of its own, and Kuwait says its air defenses opened fire early Monday morning to intercept incoming drone and missile fire. The nominal ceasefire between Iran and the US has been repeatedly tested with such back and forth attacks, even as officials from both countries try to negotiate an end to the war. It's still not clear how close they are to a deal, and there's always the risk that an attack could derail those talks. I'm Charles de Ledesma.
0: Israeli troops have captured a strategic mountain in southern Lebanon in their deepest incursion into the country in more than a quarter century. The Israeli military announced Sunday that it had captured Beaufort Castle near the city of Nabatea after days of intense fighting with Hezbollah militants. The capture marks a major gain for Israel. Israel and Lebanon held direct talks, meanwhile, in Washington last week and are due to meet again this week. A new poll shows that for the first time this year, 2 Democratic candidates are frontrunners in the race for California governor. Former Health and Human Services Director Javier Becerra and billionaire businessman Tom Steyer are ahead of the leading Republicans, Steve Hilton and Chad Bianco. According to the new Emerson College poll, Javier Becerra has 28% support from likely voters in the state, with Tom Steyer in second place with 22%. Republican former Fox News contributor Steve Hilton was trailing Steyer closely at 21%. Fellow Republican and Riverside County Sheriff Chad Bianco was at 12%. Other Democratic candidates saw their polling numbers ebbing to a single digit. Former Congresswoman Katie Porter and San Jose Mayor Matt Mahan are at 5%. Former Los Angeles Mayor Antonio Villaraigosa is at 2%. About 5% of likely voters remained undecided. Congressional Republicans want to provide an extra $70 billion in immigration enforcement funding, and that's drawing some pushback from California labor unions. Suzanne Potter reports.
3: The GOP resists calls for requiring ICE and Border Patrol agents to go without masks, wear identification and body cameras, and obtain a judicial warrant before entering private property. James Early works at Coalinga State Hospital and is a steward with SEIU Local 1000.
4: And to see a federal agency running around in masks, that's not a police force that I want. That's not an America I want. That's not freedom to me. That's oppression.
3: The D.C. rally also protested massive Medicaid cuts in a Republican-sponsored tax and policy law from last summer. The Trump administration put some savings toward immigration enforcement, saying it's necessary to uphold the rule of law. I'm Suzanne Potter.
0: Former Colorado elections clerk and conspiracy theorist Tina Peters.

years, has been released from prison. She served less than a quarter of her 9-year sentence for her role in a scheme to copy her county's election system. Governor Jared Polis commuted her sentence last month after pressure from President Trump. She was the first local election official charged with a security breach after the 2020 election. Peters had an outside computer expert make a copy of her county's election server. The move fueled false claims that voting machines were manipulated to steal the election from President Trump. Those are the Pacifica headlines. I'm Max Pringle.

0: This is Fiona Hatch and Rachel Fields here with your local news, coming to you from the WORT studios on Bedford Street in beautiful downtown Madison. Here are your Monday headlines.
1: The Wisconsin Supreme Court has agreed to take up a lawsuit that argues the state's congressional map is an anti-competitive gerrymander, WisPolitics reports. The lawsuit, brought by the liberal law firm Law Forward on behalf of the Wisconsin Business Leaders for Democracy, argues that the current map gives incumbents an unfair advantage for winning re-election. The case does not present a partisan gerrymandering claim, according to Law Forward, but a three-judge panel disagreed and dismissed the case in April, stating that only the state Supreme Court can overturn the congressional map on grounds that it's too partisan. The Supreme Court's liberal majority agreed on Friday to take up the appeal, with conservative justices Rebecca Bradley and Annette Ziegler dissenting. Justice Bradley wrote of the decision, quote, "An astonishingly activist court will once again revisit precedent it doesn't like in order to do the bidding of its political masters," unquote. Petitioners want the case to go to trial in spring 2027 so that new maps can be ready for the 2028 elections. The court denied their request Friday to expedite the process.
0: Also out of the state Supreme Court, justices will hear arguments this week on proposed changes to Wisconsin's judicial recusal system, Wisconsin Watch reports. Four members of the public are set to speak in support of the proposed rule change, which, if enacted, would require judges to recuse themselves from cases where their impartiality could be compromised because of past donations or support of their election campaign. Several legal organizations and research groups across the state have argued against the proposal, including representatives from Law Forward, the Wisconsin Association for Justice, and the State Democracy Research Initiative at UW-Madison. They argue the Supreme Court should instead create an advisory committee to study what recusal process would work best for Wisconsin. Five retired circuit court judges from across the state also spoke out against the proposal. The court plans to hold an open conference Thursday to decide its next steps.
1: The Wisconsin Elections Commission is asking the U.S. Postal Service to speed up absentee ballot deliveries ahead of the state's August primary, Wisconsin Public Radio reports. The request comes after the commission found via an online survey that 67% of election officials across the state had issues receiving absentee ballots by mail in the state's April 7th election. More than a quarter received more late ballots than prior elections. Fond du Lac County Clerk Lisa Freeberg said more than 100 ballots were tossed in the April election because of their late delivery. In Wisconsin, absentee ballots must be in the hands of the county clerk by the time polls close on Election Day in order to be counted.
0: Republican State Assembly Speaker Robin Voss is seeking another vote on the failed $1.8 billion budget surplus deal, WisPolitics reports. The deal, which would have allocated a portion of the state's budget surplus to tax relief and school funding, died in the Senate after three Republicans joined all 15 Senate Democrats in rejecting the proposal. Voss told WISN 12, quote, "I think we can still get it done," unquote, adding that he's asked Governor Evers' office to give it another shot. Voss also cited a recent Marquette Law School poll, which found that 80% of Wisconsinites think the deal should have passed. As written, and without any other changes to state revenue or spending, the deal would have created a $2.95 billion deficit for the state heading into the 2027 biennium.
1: It's official, with the May deadline come and gone for state elected officials to announce their retirement. Isthmus newspaper reports that one in five Republican state legislators will not seek re-election in November. Eight Assembly and six Senate Republicans are set to leave office, and the GOP exodus could leave the door open for Democrats to take control of one or both chambers. Republicans have controlled the legislature since 2011. The legislators cited many different reasons for leaving office, including, for many, their long tenure. Republican Senator Stephen Nass, one of the six senators not seeking re-election, has served in the state legislature for 35 years.
0: One of State Street's newest nightclubs could see its adult entertainment license revoked following months of noise complaints from neighbors, the Wisconsin State Journal reports. Cielo, which debuted in September at 118 State Street, began receiving noise complaints a month after its grand opening. The owner of a neighboring apartment building told the city that they're having trouble renting some of their units because of the noise. Some of the building's second floor residents reported moving up to the third floor to try and escape the nighttime disturbance. The Alcohol License Review Committee plans to schedule a special hearing on Cielo's entertainment license before its next meeting on June 17th.
1: The Goodman Community Center is asking the Madison School District to continue providing bus service to its elementary after-school program, Isthmus newspaper reports. The district has provided bus service from Lowell and Emerson Elementary Schools to the community center for 15 years, but the routes are no longer eligible under current district policy, Deputy Superintendent Dr. T.J. McRae said in a May 14th letter to the community center. Nearly 100 students are signed up to participate in the Goodman After School program this fall, and another 75 are on the waiting list.
0: And starting this week, Madison residents can recycle their food scraps for free at all three Streets Division drop-off sites. Food scraps can also be dropped off at four of the city's major farmers markets, according to the city's Thursday press release. Coffee grounds, eggshells, and raw fruits and vegetables are all acceptable food scraps. When dropping off your scraps at the drop-off site, look for the orange carts.
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0: Nurses, community supporters, and Congressman Mark Pocan gathered Thursday at St. Mary's Hospital in Madison to rally in support of unionization. The nurses want better patient care, staffing, and retention. WORT reporter Maria Segura was there.
2: What's disgusting?
3: Union busting!
2: I'm going to bellow this one out. I want them to hear this at the hospital. What's disgusting?
3: Union busting!
2: That's right. And for many of us, nurses were here the day of our birth until the day of our passing and throughout all our trials and tribulations in between. And I wasn't going to say this, but they were there for me when I was born. And recently, they were there for my dad's passing yesterday morning. And he said one of the things he was proud of was the union, and he realized that's the way to make a better society.
4: That was Kevin Gundlach, president of the South Central Federation of Labor, who rallied the crowd at St. Mary's Hospital Thursday in support of nurses forming a union. The nurses at St. Mary's Hospital want a union to help with patient care, staffing, and retention. They are organizing as a chapter of the Service Employees International Union Wisconsin, also known as SEIU. Speaking at the rally, Gundlach added that when the nurses banded together by wearing simple union buttons, they were threatened that if they didn't remove union buttons or anything union-related, they would be sent home. Kevin calls the scare tactics wrong.
2: From my understanding, is staffing levels at St. Mary's ranks last out of the seven major Madison area hospitals. Studies confirm that low nursing staffing lead to longer patient stays, increased odds of readmission, and increased odds of death. And instead of taking that seriously, these scare tactics, this is what these scare tactics are. Threatening to suspend nurses and sending them home for simply wearing their union buttons and badge reels. Pulling nurses away from patient care duties to meet with HR and high-level administrators, including St. Mary's President Eric Thornton. Ripping up and destroying nurses' union flyers and distributing misleading propaganda. What do we call that? That's union busting.
4: U.S. Congressman Mark Pocan, who spoke in favor of forming a union at St. Mary's Hospital, also had a say, calling the anti-union intimidation campaign insane.
5: If a little purple button is scaring you that much, maybe you need to check into St. Mary's and get that looked at. It is wise to respect the people that provide the quality care to so many in this community. And to do things like not allow people to wear buttons, tearing up literature, taking them from their work, and making them have to talk to management are all tactics of union busting that I've seen from some of the worst companies in the country. And I don't want to believe that St. Mary's is one of those companies.
4: Rose Bunuelos is an RN at St. Mary's. She is a night shift nurse and has been working in healthcare for over a decade. Bunuelos stressed the need for a union to properly support the work of the nurses.
6: And although we are loving humans, we're not machines. We try our absolute hardest, and we continue to be faced with staffing and retention concerns. We're floated to other units where we don't always have the training or the orientation. Because of our overwhelming workload, we often miss our breaks, and we're exhausted after our long shifts. Newer nurses are placed in charge positions way too soon without feeling prepared, and just in general are struggling. Every day we're faced with very stressful situations. We can be our best if we are united, to have a strong voice, to be heard. Let's continue to stand together and fight together for a union, a strong, healthy community, and to be there for each other.
4: So far, over 73% of 870 registered nurses at St. Mary's have signed union cards. Now, they are simply waiting for an election date from the National Labor Relations Board. For WORT News, I'm Maria Segura.

0: The Greater Madison Metropolitan Planning Organization is a government agency tasked with designing the region's long-range transportation plan. They're working on an updated plan, dubbed Pathways to 2050, that will guide decision-making for almost 40 communities across the region and set priorities for federal transportation funding. Kayla Haas, Greater Madison MPO's marketing and communication specialist, joined our news producer, Faye Parks, this afternoon to explain how you can get involved.
1: So tell us more about the Greater Madison Metropolitan Planning Organization. For those who aren't familiar, what role do you play in the region, and what's your relationship with local municipalities like the City of Madison?
2: Yes, so we are the federally designated regional transportation planning agency for the Madison urban area, and we serve 36 communities across the region. We work closely with those local communities, Dane County, the Wisconsin Department of Transportation, Metro Transit, and other transportation partners, and we plan for the region's future transportation needs, as well as allocate federal transportation funding to local projects.
1: And so this is different from a regional transit authority, is that right?
2: Yep, correct. So MPOs are federally required agencies, so there's a population requirement, and so our goal is just to bring all of the communities together to work together and address issues that cross municipal boundaries. And for example, when projects are happening, we get all those municipalities and partners in the same room and we plan through those things.
1: And speaking of regional projects, you've announced last week the launch of what you're calling Pathways to 2050. So tell us more about this project and its broader goals.
2: Yeah, so this is something that we do every 5 years. Our goal is to really create a blueprint for the region's transportation system, and this will guide priorities and investments over the course of the next 20 to 30 years. So we are going to look at how people travel, account for future growth, and updated population projections, and also really lean into the public input we receive throughout the process to see what people want to see and what types of projects are most important to them to be invested in.
1: And I know it's still early days, but in what areas do you see the greatest need for an update to the regional transportation plan?
2: Yeah, that's a great question. I mean, we also acknowledge emerging trends and technologies throughout this. So, for example, on our public survey, there's questions about things such as passenger rail coming to Madison, what people's opinions and perceptions on that would be, as well as things like automated traffic cameras. All of this data that we collect, we share with our partner municipalities too, so they can use that for their planning processes, their plans, anything that they're doing really.
1: And so when you mention areas of investment, is that a combination of local and federal funding? What does that look like?
2: Yeah, so we administer 4 federal funding programs. So this plan helps us choose which projects to invest and prioritize. And then again, this plan is for the whole region, and we work really closely with those 36 municipalities that we serve. So this gives them kind of a baseline on what people really want to see as well. So, for example, like things in the past that were identified were bus rapid transit and the John Nolan Drive project, as well as expanding EV charging infrastructure. So once we get kind of some data and some input on what people want to see, it can help us use it as a guide to put it in action.
1: So tell us more about how folks can get involved. What sort of questions or issues are you hoping that the community will weigh in on, and how can they do that?
2: Yeah, so we have a survey up on our website that's greatermadisonmpo.org/pathways2050. That takes about 10 minutes to complete, and it asks just questions about how people currently get around, what they want to see in the future for the transportation system, if there's any transportation modes that they currently don't use but would like to use, if there were improvements made, as well as things such as an online comment map where people can pinpoint specific infrastructure in the region to say what's working well or what could be improved. We also have a couple upcoming public involvement meetings, so we'll host 3 throughout the planning process. Our first one is going to be offered at 2 dates and times this month, And that's happening on Monday, June 15th and Wednesday, June 17th.
1: And when you say public involvement, does that mean like small group discussions, presentations? What can people expect if they attend?
2: Yeah, so this is going to be an overview of the planning process. So we'll give a presentation explaining what we're doing, why we're doing it, and basically what the plan would look like in action. And then we also will have opportunities for people to share their feedback. And at the end, some time for people to share comments, concerns.
1: Now, zooming out a bit here, this update aims to shape the region's transportation priorities for the next two or three decades, hence the name Pathways to 2050. Now, you mentioned earlier these plans typically go for the next five or so years. So what's the value in setting such a long range this time? Is it something you've done before?
2: Yeah, this is something that we are federally required to do as the region's metropolitan planning organization every 5 years. But I mean, the region is growing very quickly. Things are changing very quickly. Technology is always adapting. And so it's important that we check in and touch base with people every 5 years to talk about what's new and really get the read on the current transportation system.
1: And so once you've done this sort of feedback gathering over the next month or so, how will that be used? What are the next steps as you engage in this process?
2: Yeah, so our transportation planners will go through and they read every single survey response. We also will begin data collection. So that's something that takes quite a bit of time, and doing some travel forecasting, things like that. We also will host a series of focus groups. We've already started those. There's two more that will be happening. And yeah, we will have public involvement meetings throughout the whole process too. And hopefully our draft plan will be released in January 2027.
1: And when you say data collection, is that in relation to traffic patterns, traffic safety? What kind of stuff will you be compiling?
2: All of the above. So if people want, they can go to our website. We keep track of our performance measures for how we manage that. So for our performance measures, it's safety. So we monitor serious roadway injuries and fatalities from motorized and non-motorized crashes. Infrastructure condition, so monitoring the condition of roads and bridges. System reliability, so that involves evaluating travel time reliability and freight movement. The transit assessment management, so assessing vehicle performance and lifespan, as well as public transit safety, and that tracks transit-related injuries, fatalities, and system condition.
1: And tell us more about your coordination with the many local municipalities that you advise. What does that relationship look like, and are there any challenges or ways to streamline that communication?
2: Yeah, we work really closely with them. So all of the data collect, we share with them. We're really a resource for them to come to. So if somebody is doing a new project or something like that, they can come to us and talk through what the traffic and travel impacts would be of that project. And our goal is just really be a resource and support them in their own planning efforts as well. And then also with the role of bringing people together. So for example, like last year, our agency had a joint event with our sister organization, the Capital Area Regional Planning Commission, where we invited everybody to come together, sit down and talk about transportation issues that are impacting them. One thing that came up was e-bikes and e-motos, so those devices that look like e-bikes or e-scooters, but go way faster and don't legally classify as those. And as a result, we created a guidance for municipalities to look at on how to regulate and define these kind of devices. So things like that, we help them with as needed. I know that's a little off track, but that's just an example that came to mind.
1: You mentioned the possibility of a new Amtrak stop in Madison, of course, the regional population growth. What other big changes are you anticipating in the next couple of decades?
2: I mean, one of the questions that came up is those automated traffic enforcement cameras. So we're asking people their opinions and perceptions on those. We are also asking about if there are specific gaps in the current bike and pedestrian network that people would like to see addressed. And we also talk about emerging technologies. So EV charging infrastructure, too, is one of those things that we're still talking about.
1: I believe that covers all of my questions, but is there anything else you'd like to add before I let you go?
2: I mean, I would say no matter how you get around, people should participate in the survey. Everyone relies on the transportation system, so we want to hear from everyone in order to make the best plan possible.
1: I've been speaking with Kayla Haas, Marketing and Communications Specialist with the Greater Madison Metropolitan Planning Organization.
3: You're listening to Handcrafted Local News here on WORT. Stay with us. We've got a lot more stories for you coming up in the second half of the show. We'll share the local government's calendar for the week ahead. We'll mark the anniversary of the Indian Citizenship Act. We'll teach you how to mix up a lemon drop cocktail, and we'll review some new movies.
0: And before we take our quick break, we'd like to thank two donors to our pledge drive. Thank you so much to Kate, a current donor here for WORT. And thank you to our very own Harry Richardson, who you will hear the voice of later on in this show. 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

0: The time is now 6:31, and you're listening to the live local news on WORT. I'm your host, Rachel Fields, here with my co-host, Fiona Hatch. Thanks for joining us.
1: After last week's lull to observe Memorial Day, the city of Madison and Dane County are kicking things back into high gear. Brenda Conkle and Rebecca Kemble share an overview of upcoming meetings in this edition of Forward Lookout.
2: Welcome to Forward Lookout for the week of June 1st. I'm Rebecca Kemble, and I am here with Brenda Conkle of ForwardLookout.com. Hi, Brenda.
3: Hey, Rebecca.
2: Getting the old band back together again. It's
3: exactly.
2: Been a while. So the county yesterday, apparently they met three times on Sunday?
3: No, they met three times this week.
2: This week.
3: They met three times. One was yesterday at 9:30 in the morning, and then two times on Thursday.
2: What's up with meeting at 9:30 on a Sunday morning?
3: The best I can tell from my digging is that it was a social event, perhaps a housewarming or something, at one of the county board supervisors' houses. It just didn't explain anything in the thing, in the notice. It just said event.
2: So it was just a notice of possible quorum.
3: Yeah, yes.
2: Well, good on them for noticing it.
3: Yes.
2: And at 5 p.m., the Health and Human Needs Committee, the Opioid Settlement Subcommittee, met.
3: Yep, they had a comprehensive needs assessment proposal from one of the members, and I believe that's so that they can determine where they need to best spend their money after all the kerfluffle with Alder Madison and Rick Rose. They also are electing a new chair, and then they will get their annual report, and then they will get some more reports.
2: And at 5:30, the County Personnel and Finance Committee had a really long agenda.
3: Yes, very long agenda, lots of routine items. Some of the things people might be interested in, they are raising the fees for marriage license and terminations of domestic partnerships, several affordable housing projects, establishing the equity food program so they can fund Second Harvest Food Bank and I believe a few others. And then they also were looking at reinstating the $80,000 that they took away when they stopped the flock cameras. The resolution says they can spend the $80,000, but there's a whole bunch of requirements with it, so I'm not sure they'll be able to meet them to be able to spend the money. And then they're also urging the Dane County Sheriff's Office to request proposals for their communication services, and they had some requirements there as well. And then the other thing of interest might be they're discussing vacancy savings from hiring and their hiring freeze, and then they're also going to look at what they're doing with that additional money that they've saved as a result of the vacancies.
2: All right, tomorrow, June 2nd, 2026, bright and early at the zoo, the Henry Vila Zoo Commission meets at 8.
3: And another one, ethics training and reports. So they get their traditional zoo report. They actually have started making a little more detail about what that is. So they get operational updates, animal updates, conservation and education updates, as well as event and marketing updates, instead of just a zoo report.
2: At 5 p.m. Thursday, the County Board's Executive Committee will meet.
3: Yep, looks like they're changing their ordinance about disclosures and abstentions. I think we're seeing a trend here. They must have, in their ethics review, must have started to notice some things, because we've got some more notices and more disclosures, more abstentions showing up on the agendas as well. And then they're going to look at County Board and County Executive appointments. They're also going to urge UW Health to resume providing gender-affirming health care to transgender youth. And then lastly, they are getting a presentation from a student intern about supportive housing and sustainable service financing for Dane County.
2: And then at 7 o'clock, the board itself meets.
3: And there they're going to, first off, they're going to start off with a youth governments program presentation about what they did in 2025, 2026. There's a bunch of routine zoning items, and then they're also going to look at that ordinance about disclosures and abstentions. All of those items from personnel and finance will be back on their agenda. The gender-affirming health care appeal to UW Health, and then those two sheriff's items about the RFP for the communication services and the flock cameras. And then last, they're going to be looking at a moratorium on issuance of zoning permits for siting or placement of data centers in Dane County. I believe that's for 18 months.
2: For the City of Madison, earlier today, June 1st at 2:30, the Madison Metropolitan Sewerage District Commission's Finance Committee met.
3: Yep, and they just got their quarter one financial report.
2: And the City Council's Finance Committee met at 4:30.
3: a few things people might have been interested in. One is the provisional appointment of Ms. Glass for the independent monitor. That is going to continue until March 31st or until they replace her. And then they're looking at a lease for the clerk's office to store the voting equipment until some other arrangements are made. And then they are looking at a diesel pilot with UW-Madison. Looks like they're going to be purchasing with them. Maybe they'll get a better discount. A couple other things that might have been of interest. They have their annual action plan that they submit to HUD. And then they also have the Employment and Career Development Services is going out for RFP. Every 4 or 5 years, RFPs go out. And so they'll be doing that one this year. And then there's several TIF things that people might be interested. One is for the Odana Apartments at 559 Odana Road and 5542 Medical Circle. One was $2.9 million of TIF money for a project at Grand Teton Place. They also had $4 million for land banking. So they're looking at land banking on Walter Street as well as Chicago Avenue and Canvas Road. And then they have another $2.8 million in TIF money that's going for Oscar Meyer at 1910 Meyer Avenue. And lastly, they will be looking at the 2025 year-end review and update on the 2027 budget outlook.
2: Whole lot of future tax money going on there. At 6 o'clock tomorrow, there's a notice of possible quorum for all city of county committees? What?
3: It is kind of weird. They clarified it. The title is a little bizarre, but it is for the Board of Park Commissioners, the Common Council, Parks Facilities Programs, and Fees Subcommittee. So there's three different groups that could be meeting at the Odana Hills Golf Course. I believe that they are getting a tour at the club. It's going to start at the clubhouse, and then they'll move on to look at park improvements.
2: At 5 on Wednesday, the Transportation Commission meets.
3: And they will be talking about an agreement with Madison Gas and Electric for charging their electric buses. They'll also be looking at the Southeast and Southwest area plans. And then crossing guard assignments. Those are always controversial. And then Vision Zero Progress Report, their annual crash fact reports, and then getting an update from the Transportation Commission Appeals Subcommittee.
2: Finally, Thursday, June 4th at noon, the TIF Review Board will meet. So probably some of those things we were talking about, the Finance Committee.
3: Yeah, they have several amendments to some TIFs, so TIF 46 at Research Park, 50 at State and Lake, 51 in South Madison, and 54 at Pennsylvania Avenue. Those all are getting amendments. And then they have three things that will be, you can spend TIF up to a half mile outside of the area, but you have to get approval for it. So they're also looking at that for TIF 44 at Royster Clark, and TIF 56 at Grand Canyon, and TIF 57 at Medical Circle. So lots going on with TIF again.
2: Mm-hmm. Well, that was it. That was it for the week ahead in local government. Thank you, Fiona Hatch, engineer and editor, and her meow, Socrates and Aristotle. Find more news about the week ahead at FordLookout.com. There you can find a roundup of local news articles each day and a Monday morning roundup of city and county newsletters, announcements, and other local government items. For more information, check out the extended version on the WART website. We'll see you next week with more updates on the city and Dane County. Keep watching.
3: Thanks, Rebecca.
2: Thanks, Brenda.
0: Tomorrow, June 2nd, is the anniversary of the day that Congress passed the Indian Citizenship Act of 1924. Prior to this law, in a supreme irony of settler colonialism, 40% of Native Americans were not legally citizens on their own land. Though Native Americans were formally granted the right to vote, states passed laws making it almost impossible to do so until the Voting Rights Act of 1965. Feature contributor Harry Richardson has the story.

This Tuesday, June 2nd, is the anniversary of the Indian Citizenship Act passed by Congress in 1924. And one of the great ironies of settler colonialism, prior to this law, 40% of Native Americans were not considered citizens in their own land, while some Native American nations, such as the Choctaw of Oklahoma, were granted citizenship earlier in 1901. For many indigenous people, the 1924 law established an important precedent defining their rights. Even after the act was passed, some states didn't allow Native Americans to vote until after the Voting Rights Act of 1965. The Indian Citizenship Act was looked on by then-President Calvin Coolidge and many reformers of the day as another means of assimilating Native Americans into the broader white culture. Political support for Native citizenship had increased after World War I when 12,000 Native men proved to be courageous and rendered distinguished service for the U.S. As Coolidge noted, Congress had granted these veterans citizenship in 1919. The bill's passage occurred after failed Indian policies during the previous Harding administration. Harding had appointed his Postmaster General, Herbert Work, to repair the damage. In May 1923, Work appointed the Committee of 100 concerned and influential citizens to make recommendations on Indian affairs. The committee had a mix of celebrities, working Indian cause activists, and a number of prominent Native Americans. 9 white anthropologists were also included. Work hoped to quiet opposition by including everyone in his committee. They recommended support for better quality education for Indians, such as federal scholarships for college and vocational training and Native admission to public schools. They also urged improved health and sanitation programs on the reservations. Work took the recommendations seriously, and the Coolidge administration moved quickly on many of the committee's recommendations. In June 1924, the Indian Citizenship Act passed, and another important act authorized payment of tuition for Indian children attending public schools. Government-sponsored studies and reports in this period showed the failure of government policies towards Native Americans and increased pressure for reform. Perhaps the most important report was by registered nurse Florence Patterson, who had vast experience in the public health field, on Indian health needs. Patterson found that the existing system resulted in poor health throughout the reservations and in government boarding schools. A Brookings Institution report called the Marin Report came out during Coolidge's presidential campaign and blasted the Allotment Act, which broke up the reservations and gave land to individual Indians, as a root cause of severe systemic poverty among Native Americans. Many Native Americans, however, did not welcome citizenship. Members of the Onondaga Nation in New York State protested the act as a destructive and injurious weapon that abrogated their existing treaty with the federal government. We, the Indians, have not yet tired of the free use and enjoyment of our rights as Indians living on the reservations, they wrote in a December 1924 letter to the president. The Native Rights Fund notes the difficulties of Native Americans who tried to vote. For example, while citizens of American Indian tribes have had the right to vote in U.S. elections since 1924, North Dakota passed laws and enacted policies that made it impossible for Natives to vote until 1958. 61 years later, the promise of the 1965 Voting Rights Act is not realized. Native American voters still face voter suppression, racial discrimination, systemic barriers to the ballot box, and now a new and alarming threat to the ability to defend their rights. A clear case of that ongoing discrimination is the North Dakota case of Turtle Mountain Band of Chippewa v. Michael Howe. The case also includes the neighboring Spirit Lake tribe and individual Native voters' challenges to the legislature's 2021 redistricting, which divided the tribal communities across districts, cutting their representation in the legislature. The case is likely to return to the Supreme Court, which has temporarily stayed the ruling by the 8th Circuit Court of Appeals. The Appeals Court reversed 60 years of precedent, saying the tribes and private individuals have no right to bring the lawsuit under Section 2 of the Civil Rights Act. The court says only the Justice Department can enforce those protections. If the decision stands, it will leave millions of voters across 7 states, including North Dakota, without a way to challenge racial discrimination in voting. Recent rulings by the Supreme Court gutting Section 2 do not bode well for this ruling. And that is our story for today. For the Past and Past, I'm Harry Richardson.

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0: This week on Madison Mixology, feature contributor Charlie Bielowski takes us to the world's first fern bar to learn about the lemon drop. He'll describe the cocktail's many variations and explain why he believes lemons are the best fruit.
1: Hey there, everybody, and welcome back to another installment of Madison Mixology. I'm your host and favorite feature contributor, Charlie Bielowski. Today, we head to the 1970s and the first fern bar to learn more about a refreshing and popular cocktail. Today, we try out the lemon drop. The lemon drop is a cocktail that includes my favorite fruit as its main ingredient, lemons. Everybody knows it's scientifically 100% true that lemons are the best fruit, and everybody who doesn't like lemons is wrong. Trust me, it's completely true. Anyways, the lemon drop got its start in San Francisco in the early 1970s. A bartender and Vietnam vet by the name Norman J. Hobday cobbled it together at his bar called Henry Africa's. Henry Africa's was known to be the first iteration of the classic fern bar, a bougie and preppy bar known for its casual atmosphere. The drink was widely popular, and for the next two decades saw global success. Named after the lemon drop candy, it was also introduced as a shooter, which helped to spread it to folks who had never tried it before in an easier and smaller serving. Even today, the lemon drop shot is sometimes more popular than the actual drink, depending on the bar you go to. The drink itself has seen a few variations as well, depending on what the bar has on hand, from the introduction to simple syrup blends with lemon juice, all the way to sour mix additions. But the original is a simple three ingredients that always found its way back into the spotlight. The preferred ingredients include juice from Meyer lemons and some Citroën-based vodka. To start, add an ounce of vodka citron to a shaker with ice. Add in about 3/4 an ounce of triple sec and a 1/2 ounce of lemon juice. Give it a shake and pour into a chilled glass, rimmed with sugar. Honestly, I have nothing negative to say about this. Lemon, it's lemonade, the alcoholic cocktail. It has a couple additions as well. The triple sec is orange, so it's more of like a Contro-ish taste, I guess. However, it's still a citrus fruit at the end of the day, and it does nothing more than just absolutely accentuate that lemon taste to it. It's tart, but at the same time, it's sweet. It's got this really good mixture. The vodka, I will say, is noticeable, and now a majority of the time, like I've said in the past, I enjoy my alcoholic drinks where you can't really taste a lot of the alcohol and they hit like a truck. But in a case such as this, it's not only refreshing, but it offers just a bit of warmth that really evens out the beverage all around. Everything is very, as I said, very well-rounded. It's very thirst-quenching, and it is very summery as well. A good drink to have on the patio with friends, and the sugared rim really helps to even everything out in the end. Honestly, probably one of the favorite drinks that I've had so far. Now, and that's not only just because it's lemon, and I love lemons, but all around, it's just a simple drink, super easy to put together, and it has very high impact. Some people believe the lemon drop to be a type of martini due to the shaken status, but in reality it's closer to a drink called the Brandy Crusta, due mostly in part to its sugared rim. There are also variants of the lemon drop that exist depending on what type of fruit you like. For example, a blueberry lemon drop might include blueberry-flavored vodka and blueberry puree in addition to the lemon juice and triple sec. Some would even go for strawberries or even raspberries if you have the proper fruit purees. Try any of these lemony cocktails out for yourself, and I'll be back next week for another installment of Madison Mixology. I'm Charlie Bielowski.
0: Today, feature contributor Harry Richardson reviews several new movies. First up on the big screen, Harry says The Mandalorian and Grogu is a pretty good new Star Wars movie. And on the small screen, Harry reviews three short documentaries on Alice Chalmers' workers. At its peak, Alice Chalmers was the largest private employer in Wisconsin, and its union was also the state's largest. Harry saw the shorts at a special labor showing. He will let us know when they are showing again publicly.
2: We've all heard stories of the Mandalorian bounty hunter and a child.
3: And that was a clip from the trailer for The Mandalorian and Grogu, directed by Jon Favreau. Favreau's co-writers are Dave Filoni and Noah Clure. And this is the first Star Wars movie in 7 years, and the first based on the popular series The Mandalorian on Disney+. This was a pretty good action-adventure movie with lots of chase scenes, special effects, and some humor. If you like the TV series, you'll probably enjoy the movie. The movie felt like two or three episodes of the series strung together. We join the Mandalorian and Grogu mid-action in what turns out to be one of the movie's coolest scenes. The Mandalorian is voiced by Pedro Pascal, but played by a helmeted Brendan Wayne and Latif Crowder. Grogu is a puppet with a few special effects facial expressions. He's also the most sympathetic character. You don't have to have watched the Mandalorian series to enjoy the movie, but it would probably be more fun if you had. The Mandalorian is loosely based on the bounty hunter Boba Fett from The Empire Strikes Back in 1980. The Mandalorian, Mando for short, is part of a remnant group of principled bounty hunters with their own code of honor. Mando, in the second episode of season 1, is assigned to find an asset, Grogu, for some shady characters, but ends up protecting him. Grogu is from the same people as Yoda, and powerful in the Force. The season 3 finale sends Grogu to train with Luke Skywalker. The series and movie are set in the heyday of the New Republic. Mando is ridding the galaxy of the remnants of the evil empire, and Grogu is back. They capture the bad guy and get a new assignment from Colonel Ward, a fun Sigourney Weaver. Mando has to deal with crime lords, the Hunt twins, Jabba the Hutt's relatives. They demand Mando rescue their kidnapped nephew, Rhoda, voiced by Jeffrey Allen White, before they will help Mando. Mando and Grogu go off in search of Rhoda, and our main story takes off. A fun action-adventure movie, despite some exceptionally clunky dialogue. The best parts are the smaller, quiet scenes involving Grogu and some miniature ship repair creatures. Up next, a rare opportunity to see three short documentaries about Milwaukee working people.
4: The president of Local 248 was a charismatic young man named Harold Christoffel, whose leadership was very controversial. Newspaper stories quote Christoffel as saying, "It takes more than telegrams and blue coats to run the plant. The plant can only be run by Alice Chalmers workers, and it will be you who decide to continue the strike and not the law."
3: That was a clip from the short documentary Turbines, Turmoil, and Tears, 1980, about Alice Chalmers workers, mostly about the 1941 strike. In its heyday, Alice Chalmers employed 11,000 workers. It was the state's largest private employer. The union, the United Auto Workers Local 248, UAW 248, was the state's largest. The UAW started organizing in the 30s, and the CIO was part of the national wave of unionization. Edward Alice bought a bankrupt company, the Reliance Works, in 1860. Alice turned the business around by producing steam engines and other mill equipment when many sawmills and flour mills were converting to steam power. In 1886, the workers organized one of the largest nights of labor assemblies in the area, 1,600 members. Worker representatives met with Alice, and he agreed to an 8-hour day. On May Day, about 150 men walked off the job as part of the National General Strike. After the Bayview Massacre, union activity declined until the 30s. This earlier unionization was briefly mentioned in the documentary. But the dramatic fight back against local police and anti-union management was effectively portrayed by workers, providing footage, newspaper coverage, and stories of some of the leaders like UAW local president Harold Christoffel. They also fought red baiting. Christoffel was called a communist. In 1941, the workers won. In 1946, it was harder as strikers feared for their jobs, and Christoffel was brought up before the House Un-American Activities Committee. He served 3 years in federal prison for perjury and was blacklisted along with several other workers. The movie showed the years of decline as department after department closed, often with little resistance from the union. The second short documentary, Half Century of Struggle, 1988, featured a workers' roundtable, including African Americans and women, about their time on the job. Eddie Beadle, an NAACP t-shirt to work and being reprimanded. To his surprise, the union stood up for him. After that, he got involved in the union. Who paid the dues was well done as well. For WRT's Monday Movie Review, I'm Harry Richardson.
0: 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And a big, big thank you to those who already donated. Your headline writer this evening was my co-host Fiona Hatch. Maria Segura was your reporter. Special thanks to feature contributors Harry Richardson, Brenda Conkle, Rebecca Kemble, and Charlie Bielowski. Thanks also to Nicholas Leet for technical production.
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